0: chance with increasing clouds overnight tonight, and then rainfall chances. Steadier rain in the morning on Friday and more scattered in the afternoon, but that is the leading edge of much colder air. Highs only in the 40s with gusty winds out of the northwest for Saturday. For all of the Stormwatch 9 Weather Center, I'm meteorologist Kevin Skorupa.
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4: The AI sell-off continues on Wall Street due to overspending concerns. However, investors are reacting to yet another hotter-than-expected inflation reading. Right now, the Dow is up 0.2%, or 342 points higher. S&P 500 is down nearly 0.2%, or 13 points lower. NASDAQ selling off 0.75%, or 201 points off. Russell 2000 is up over 0.5%. 10-year Treasury yield is down 14 basis points at 5.048%. Crude oil is up about 1.5%, trading at $96 a barrel, while Brent is at $105 a barrel. CoreWeave shares continue to plunge with traders concerned about the cloud computing company's financing around its data center buildouts with huge amounts of debt. After its 15% tumble yesterday, CoreWeave stock is down another 7% today. Meanwhile, Anthropic told prospective investors its third quarter revenue hit $16.8 billion as the AI company pushes ahead with plans for its IPO. Elsewhere, Rocket Lab dropping 12% after the aerospace firm delayed its maiden launch of its Neutron rocket to 2027. Walmart upgraded by Deutsche Bank, citing a positive 2027 outlook. Walmart shares are up over 3%. And Crocs upgraded by Barclays, noting the footwear company's progress on product innovation and category expansion. Crocs shares are up by 5%. I'm Tucker Silva, and that is Wall Street Watch.
5: Mike, are we well cleaned up on what we were talking about for inflation and rates right now? Do you want to focus a little bit more on what we're seeing on the AI side of things?
6: I do, yeah. We can revisit what we saw. Okay. Again, the headlines, worst PPI reading since 2022, pretty rough CPI reading. We'll revisit it around 11 if you missed any of it, so tune in.
5: So, let's talk a little bit about what we're seeing in stocks, because really interesting thing developing right now. Mike, as of this very moment, is the S&P 500 up or down?
6: Last look, it was slightly down.
5: It's down, about 0.25% right now. Piece of data that I don't know if you have front and center. As of right now, are more S&P 500 stocks up or down?
6: Don't know.
5: Up. 201, actually, more stocks right now are up in the S&P 500 than down. And so this gets to the interesting juxtaposition that we've been covering all year, which is that this has been a very narrow market generally.
6: Yep.
5: When AI stocks are leading, and remember, AI stocks, depending on, you know, whose, you know, tracker you want to use on this, anywhere from like 40 to 50% of the S&P 500 by like overall market cap.
6: Can we run through that math real quick?
5: Which math?
6: You know, how you get there, because it's almost the entire tech sector, which is about 40% of the S&P 500, but I would take out Apple.
5: Yeah, I think you can pull out Apple.
6: You add in Amazon, who's in consumer discretionary. You would add in Meta and Alphabet, which are in communications.
5: Yep.
6: And that gets you to around 40 to 45%, if I'm not mistaken.
5: Yes, exactly. Okay. So I think that when you look at this market, we've talked a lot that the safest this market has been, it's been a little bit backwards from how it normally is, because normally you say, well, I want, you know, lots of stocks participating because that means that like the economy's doing well and it's diversified, blah, blah, blah. I get it. But since 2023, the safest this market has been when the big boys in AI are chugging along. We've had multiple instances. Summer of 2024, spring of 2025, fall of 2025, spring of 2026, where AI stocks took a breather and the market either fell flat on its face or just tripped and stumbled and somehow like didn't fall. And so the interesting thing to me is, look, you've got AI companies stumbling once again. This is not a fall on your face. Like you can't say the market fell on its face when you're 1.25% from all-time highs. Let's not be dumb about this. But the market's stumbling a little bit for 2 days. Again, Mike, yesterday was the first 1% down day in the S&P 500.

0: in like 53 sessions, I think. It was either 53 or 57. It's the seventh longest streak in history without a 1% down day.
1: Yep.
0: It's insane. So you got markets stumbling a little bit because, hey, there's so much market cap tied up in these AI companies right now that even though you have 200 more companies up than down in the S&P 500, again, like you look at the math right now, it's about 350 of them up, 150 of them down, and that 150 down is just such a big weighting that it's dragging the index down a little bit. The NASDAQ is off about 1%, even though the S&P is off less than a quarter, and so this is what you get here. But I think ground zero for this right now is very much what we are seeing from CoreWeave and Oracle, but CoreWeave is really at the epicenter of this thing.
1: Yeah.
0: You know, CoreWeave stock at the moment is off another 7% today, and I have to read, like, again, some of the stuff that's out there in this Bloomberg piece, just because it's kind of wild. CoreWeave's bonds due in 2032. So 2032 is, what, 6 years out from now? Their bonds over the past week, their six-year bonds, have gone from $83. So they were already trading below par. They were at par as recently as, you know, June. So they'd already traded down 17% since June, and then they fell another 5% in the last week. And so it's below 80 cents on the dollar, which is, you know, territory where things, you know, start getting a little bit gnarly. And yields on them, you're talking like 15% yields, which means if they need to issue new debt, they're paying those rates, not the 9% that they originally, you know, financed at. And so it's really raising questions as to, okay, so if you are CoreWeave, and I think today I'm thankful I'm not, but again, like, who knows how this plays out, but, like, just look at the math on this. CoreWeave's revenue is about $7.5 billion. They have about $50 billion in debt outstanding, which is insane, because, like, again, like, you're basically lending all on just promises. Like, mm-hmm. There isn't enough revenue, like, to actually make a company yet. And so that debt, again, let's say it's yielding like 8-9%. So they're paying $4 billion a year in covering their debt cost alone. Then you got to actually, you know, do the whole business thing. And so it's just, how do we grow into this? Their free cash flow is negative $13 billion year over year. Their operating margins are negative. They don't have any profits. In fact, their net income position has worsened since a year ago. You know, a year ago they had lost $1 billion in the trailing 12 months. Now they've lost $2 billion. So I guess their economies of scale are that when we scale, we lose more money so far. And again, this is a commoditized space. It's not like they have like any unique intellectual property. They just know how to build data centers, but so do a lot of other people. And so it's kind of like, well, what is it you say you do around here?
1: Look, they're arguably first. Right?
0: I mean, just like Lycos and Ask Jeeves.
1: Right. And, you know, we talk about the AI build out in this race to be first. And CoreWeave, they might not be literally first, but they were among the first to be able to do what they are doing. They're one of NVIDIA's probably largest, what do you think, six customers?
0: Yeah, I think that's reasonable.
1: Like, you know, I'm guessing that they account for between 5 and 10% of total NVIDIA sales. They were one of the first to be able to do what they're talking about doing. And I think that's in part why this matters so much, that they are sinking so heavily. The quote from the CEO just...
0: This is a bad look, I guess.
1: It's not
0: say.
1: A CEO, sorry. So I apologize. Co-founder. Do you want to read the exact quote? He wanted to
0: Let me find it in the piece, just because I read it and I was like, oh dear, like,
1: yeah, you can't say that part out loud. What he was quoted as saying is that the company's goal is to get an investment grade credit rating and gain the privilege of borrowing unlimited pools of money.
0: Oh no, this wasn't the one that really bothered me.
1: Oh no, okay, what do you have?
0: Well, that one I looked at and I'm like, okay, so, like, basically you're hoping that, like, the rating agencies will look at you and, like, yeah, then you'll have all this insurance money that, like, can buy your debt, and, okay, you'll be able to finance yourself. Like, I found that kind of problematic. But, like, everyone kind of knew that, like, that was the game for them. The one that I found to be the problem was from the CEO, from an internal email. that Bloomberg has seen. Quote, when you're building a new type of technology company, there will be periods of time when the market misunderstands and acts irrationally. We're confident in our business model, our customers, the extraordinary quality of our execution, and the relentless discipline around the financial engine we've built. Mike, I don't know too many things, but I know that when you start getting CEOs saying, well, the market just doesn't understand us, that's not a great sign.
1: Sounds like Peloton.
0: Right, like it's it's like, no, you know what I really get from this, to be honest, is WeWork. That's what it feels like. It's like, oh, we're a different type of Allbirds. Office company. Well, Allbirds wasn't like this. Allbirds didn't say, like, the market didn't understand us. They just had this inflated sense of, like, we're not just a shoe company. We're a company.
1: Yeah.
0: And it's like, I don't know what that means.
1: Mm-hmm.
0: This, it's kind of like, I remember when WeWork was starting to go bad, and it was like, well, the market just doesn't get that, like, you know, they don't understand how our, like, structure works. They don't understand our leases. And this feels like that kind of statement. So, again, they're going to have to prove that that's not the case here. And they have the opportunity to. Again, like, I think the market right now is in the just asking questions phase of this. Because if they were beyond that, CoreWeave wouldn't be trading at $60 a share. It would be trading at zero. So, like, the company is still worth, and again, this just tells you how, like, crazily valued these companies are, still worth $35 billion right now. Even with the pullback they've seen, they are still trading 5x revenue, which is steep. But, again, these are just the questions that are being asked here, but I got to tell you, like, both of those quotes, the one from the CEO and the one from the co-founder, you look at it and you're just like, ooh. I'm not sure about that.
1: Yeah.
0: Tough vibes. But look, well, here's the other thing I'll say about artificial intelligence companies. I can count on my hands at least three separate instances in the last 2 years where we've been like, okay, here's, you know, a question that they're going to have to answer. And they've answered it every time.
1: Yep.
0: So they still can answer it this time. Like, I'm very much not saying, like, this is it. But I am saying this is a new question they've got to answer, and we'll see what they come up with in the coming quarters. Let's take a quick break. When we return, we're talking diesel next.
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5: I'm Jim Creighton. I'm running for the New Hampshire State Senate. 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Why are my property taxes so high? 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I'm Jim Creighton. I'm a retired colonel in the United States Army. 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I'm proud to have the support of retiring Senator Ruth Ward and Governor Kelly Ayotte. 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
0: Mike, we got a piece in the New York Times. It's titled, Why Trump's Diesel Deal with Putin Won't Knock Down High Prices, and the answer is, well, there still just isn't enough diesel, and it's not clear that Russia can actually export what they want to, and it's not clear that anyone will actually buy it, because they still might be worried about sanctions being reimposed at some point.
1: I guess final point on this, just the volume here. Aren't we talking about approximately one day of U.S. demand being supplied?
0: For the first month, it's actually 15 hours.
1: So, yeah, even if it all did come through, I mean, I don't know, maybe it's helping a little bit on like 5 cents a gallon on diesel, the threat of this diesel moving into the market. But yeah, it doesn't seem like it's going to be heavily impactful, and sure does seem like it comes with some political consequences.
0: No, I mean, you look at the move in, you know, diesel futures just since this was announced, and that they haven't budged.
1: Right.
0: Like, it's there has been no move. Yeah. And so the market is telling you, okay, we don't think this is going to be impactful, because remember, we're at a point in the diesel demand curve that it's so steep that, you know, small changes in supply can have a huge impact on price in either direction. The fact that this isn't having a huge impact on price is telling, in my opinion, that the market doesn't really think it's going to make a difference.
1: Right.
0: So there's that.
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0: Mike, we got a piece from Connor Sett in the Housing Frame talking about what potentially a bad 2027 for housing would look like. Connor and I have been of the same opinion for much of this year in that things, even though this year weren't looking great, 2027 and 28 were potentially really constructive years because of excess inventory having cleared in some of the markets that typically see the most building, places like Florida, Georgia, Texas, things like that. And so, you know, we were kind of both singing from the same sheet of music in that, hey, like 2027 and or 2028 could be really good years for builders as housing starts to kick in again. The question that Connor raises here, and again, he's not saying it's a certainty, he's like, what would a bad year next year look like?
1: I would say it looks a lot like 2026.
0: Probably like this. Like the most likely one that he points out is, look, if rates go up, you probably just continue to see low volumes and not very much in the way of, you know, price appreciation. The case that I think he makes for housing being worse next year is if the AI bubble does pop, you do end up with some job loss then, which hurts the number of people that can buy homes. You also see markets, you know, take, you know, somewhat of a beating probably in terms of where equities fall to. And so that wealth effect unwinds a little bit, and particularly probably in the top end, you can't see as many transactions. But remember, a lot of homes are priced pretty crazily now, and that you need, you know, significant assets in order to make down payments and things like that. And so even away from the top end, you could see a reduction in volumes as pricing tries to adjust to what people can afford if equities saw a significant dip that lasted for more than, you know, 3 days like they have for the last couple of years.
1: Yeah, I'm with you on that. Like, a recession is not going to be good for housing. Part of the equation is also, where do interest rates reset to in an environment like that? Again, yes. Interest rates aren't going to save a housing market if you get a recession. Go see 2011.
0: Yes.
1: But, you know, it sure does seem to me that there's a lot of pent-up demand on the part of people to move, upgrade their home, and are hesitant to do so because of particularly high interest rates. And so it really depends on what sort of event we are talking about here, because there's a big difference between 08 and, you know, any sort of other market downturn / recession.
0: Yeah. So I think, you know, we'll see how this develops. Again, I generally have been constructive on where housing could go the next couple of years. But we'll see. Like, keep an open mind. Again, it's very much not saying, like, this is set in stone, but much more, okay, there are new risks that have developed in the last month or two, one being higher rates, the other being, you know, AI kind of that ecosystem deflating. And if either of those develop next year, that would throw a little bit of a wrench in the gears. Quick break here. We got hour two coming up in a bit.
12: Chris Pappas looked voters in the eye and lied. Listen to Chris Pappas confronted about dating an Amazon lobbyist while voting on 7 bills Amazon lobbied on.
13: You've been dating a corporate lobbyist who actually was lobbying on behalf of Amazon at a time when you then went on to cast votes on Amazon's behalf on bills they lobbied you on. Yes, it is, Congressman.
14: That's not true.
12: It was true. Pappas dated an Amazon lobbyist and voted on 7 different bills that Amazon lobbied on. 7 bills. Then Pappas lied about it.
14: That is not true.
12: It's all true. Chris Pappas even wound up marrying the lobbyist. What else is Chris Pappas hiding? Lying. Corrupt. Chris Pappas won't look out for you in the U.S. Senate. 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SLF PAC is responsible for the content of this ad.
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17: We won't get to watch him die. I'm Dave Anthony, Fox News. A controversial plan to live stream a mass murderer being put to death. Scrapped.
18: Despite Pentagon leaders announcing the firing squad execution of former Army Major Nadal Hassan would be streamed publicly, President Trump now says that is not the case. In a social media post, the president writes he thinks streaming the execution might have been a strong deterrent for the world to witness how America deals with terrorists and scum, but adds many very good and well-meaning people would rather not watch him die through streaming or any other visual device.
17: That's Fox's Jared Halpern at the White House. Hassan murdered 13 people and wounded 32 others in a 2009 attack at Fort Hood in Texas, where December 3rd, Hassan will still die by firing squad. Fox News has learned the FBI and Postal Service are investigating suspicious mailings nationwide. Some went to secretaries of state and related elections offices with an unknown substance found inside the letters. President Trump didn't return home from rallies in Arizona and Montana till about 4 o'clock this morning. He'll hold tele-rallies tonight before hitting the road again tomorrow to campaign for Republicans in Georgia. He's urging voters not to let Democrats win control of Congress in the elections.
19: Remember, if they win the midterms and if they go on and start winning a little bit, they will put us right back into the position. I call it the dark ages.
17: Well, the Fox News poll has his approval number down to 36%. 3 in 4 disapprove of the president's handling of inflation. And we got another report on that this morning at the wholesale level.
20: Unfortunately, it rose double the estimate of 1.3% in September from August and 6.3% on the year. That annual number, that jump is the most since 2022.
17: Fox Business Network's Lauren Simonetti, the 6.3% annual inflation rate for producer prices, 7/10 higher than August, fueled by diesel's record price. On Wall Street, the Dow's up 475 points, but the Nasdaq's down 126. 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
5: I'm Jim Creighton. I'm running for the New Hampshire State Senate. As I knock on doors throughout the district, I hear the same question over and over. Why are my property taxes so high? 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Democrats on municipal boards, especially school boards, cannot stop overspending. Granite Staters are already struggling to afford groceries and to heat their homes this winter. We don't need to add another property tax hike on top of that. It's time for a change. That's why I'm supporting legislation to cap property taxes. It's why I'm voting yes on ballot question number 2. I'm Jim Creighton. I'm a retired colonel in the United States Army. I'm a husband, father, grandfather, and state representative. I'm proud to have the support of retiring Senator Ruth Ward and Governor Kelly Ayotte. On this election day, I would be proud to have your vote for the New Hampshire State Senate. 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
6: Looks like a mixture of sunshine and clouds in between systems. Temperatures today between 55 and 60 with a much lighter breeze. We fade into the lower 40s with increasing clouds overnight tonight. And then rainfall chances. Steadier rain in the morning on Friday and more scattered in the afternoon. But that is the leading edge of much colder air. Highs only in the 40s with gusty winds out of the northwest for Saturday. From the Stormwatch 9 Weather Center, I'm meteorologist Kevin Skorupa.
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0: Chuck, Mike, and Tucker with you here. And as we sit here right now, markets are moving rapidly, but as of this very particular moment in time, we've got mixed markets. We opened significantly down on two of the three major indices. The NASDAQ was off about 1.5% at one point. The S&P was down more than 0.5%. The NASDAQ now down just 0.5%. S&P is actually up about 0.15%. And the Dow, which doesn't have a lot of tech in it, is currently up about 1%. So this happening against the backdrop of a hot CPI report yesterday, a hot producer price index report today. Yes, thank you, Michael. And despite both of those, bond yields have actually come down, with the 10-year moving from 5.34% at one point early yesterday to 5.08 today. At one point today, it was at 5.03, but yields have sold off a little bit in the last hour or so, as we have, you know, gone through the trading day. So we'll see how things move over the course of the day here. But this is what we are seeing in these markets right now.
1: It would seem to me, Chuck, there are two main stories that investors are latching onto. One has to do with inflation concerns that investors have. The second has to do with renewed AI bubble concerns that they have. And I don't think markets are moving convincingly in either direction on those two stories, because they would tend to drag things in opposite directions.
0: Yeah, and so look, like, again, the other piece on this, remember, like, yields had just been screaming topside for the last month and a half. at some point you just run out of short-term sellers.
1: Mm.
0: And so some of this could just be, okay, like hedge funds were all like in on that short trade and now they had to unwind it. And so now you find, you know, a new equilibrium, you know, as, you know, that sorts itself out. So some of this was just like these markets were just crazy extended to the upside in the case of interest rates and the dollar in the short term. And so maybe this is just a little bit of a relief rally, and eventually the 10-year, you know, screams higher again to like 5.5. We don't know, but I think that the story in the last 2 days at least is, hey, AI concerns and what it means for the U.S. economy overpowering short-term inflationary concerns, because the market at least is saying, hey, if AI dies, the U.S. economy slows significantly too.
1: You can forget about inflation.
0: It takes care of inflation.
1: Yeah.
0: Exactly. So the dollar is down 0.4% to 101.935. Gold, with that weak dollar, up $72 an ounce to 41.80, reversing all of yesterday's losses. Crude oil, which opened the day down, West Texas Intermediate now up $1.66 a barrel to $96.75. You've also got Brent, which was off a couple bucks early in trading, now down only 70 cents. And so the AAA national average for gas prices is basically flat. It's up 1/10 of a cent to 4.33 and 4/10. Diesel, though, up a couple more cents to 6.31 and 7/10. So diesel now about 20 cents away from all-time highs that we hit back in late September. Unclear that we're going to get there right now. I don't see enough in diesel futures that suggests that that is likely at the moment in the near future, but the diesel situation, we are very much week to week, and due to the Columbus Day holiday earlier this week, we've not yet gotten EIA data for the week of October 9th. That's going to be coming out at noon today instead of the regular 10:30 Wednesday release, and so still waiting to see what we get on that side of things.
1: Mm.
0: Piece in the Wall Street Journal, the AI boom is supercharging Wall Street's profits. Mike, I love when profits are supercharged.
1: Yeah.
0: Those are fun.
1: What was the earnings growth of 29% for the third quarter?
0: Yes, not so it's
1: 27, something like that.
0: Yes, remember that we're in just a crazy year for earnings growth right now, where the full year, like, let's not even a quarter, calendar year is projected at 32.7 right now.
1: That's percentage growth over the previous year.
0: Yes.
1: And again, to give you a sense for how outrageous that is, for the entirety of the 2010s decade, we averaged around 11% annual earnings growth. And granted, the 2010s decade was not fantastic to write home about, but you were coming off
0: from an earnings perspective, it was. Like historical long-term earnings growth is like 7%.
1: Right. So, and it was coming off a very low point. And so to see three quarters in a row now of greater than 25% earnings growth is fairly unheard of.
0: Yes, it's pretty wild in terms of what we're seeing here. So I think the whole ball game is just, can this continue?
1: Yeah, well,
0: I mean,
1: wait,
0: that's the deal, because Wall Street makes a ton of money from all of these AI related deals. Whether you're talking about new IPOs, whether you're talking about potential mergers, you know, things like that. Like there's a ton of different stuff that's out there. All the new, you know, underwriting new listings from, you know, foreign companies and this and that. There are all kinds of different ways that Wall Street can make money. The question is, at what point does Wall Street make the judgment? Does Wall Street make the judgment, hey, this is no longer worth underwriting? And if so, when does that happen?
1: I sometimes think that the words that we use to describe markets are, you know, just too flashy and exaggerational. But the ones that come to mind right now...
0: I like exaggerational.
1: Exaggerational is the term I'm using for it. Hyperscalers are effectively supercharging Wall Street profits. Those actually seem to accurately describe what's going on right now to me. Right?
0: Yeah.
1: The term hyperscaler does seem to accurately describe it. And I don't think there's a better word to describe what's happening to profits other than them being supercharged.
0: Yeah, I mean, look, typically the only time that you normally see earnings growth rates like this are like the first year coming out of a recession.
1: Yeah.
0: Couple of just interesting things just to point out. Just again, like while we're talking about again, just what we're seeing in markets right now, and again, like you can't set your clock by this stuff, but it's just things that things that make you go, hmm, I think is how I would describe it.
1: Mm-hmm.
0: Number one. Mm-hmm. Yes, exactly. Number one, did you happen to catch the cover of The Economist late last week?
1: Hmm. No, I didn't.
0: Everyone on Twitter did.
1: Okay.
0: Because the cover, it's a big red cover with a percentage sign on a dial, and the four words above it just say, "Will bonds blow up?" And there's a long history of The Economist having covers that are great contraindicators, and it would be wild if this actually ends up being the peak in yields here. So that's number one. Number two, did you happen to catch the interview with Mark Zuckerberg and Alexander Wang earlier this week?
2: The one where you almost threw up drinking a Guinness?
0: Yes.
2: Yeah, that one.
0: Wouldn't it be wild?
1: Did he try to split the G and just...
0: No, he didn't even get that
2: far. Oh, Mike, you got to look this up because he can barely get in it.
0: Like, his brain just short circuits. But, like, wouldn't it be wild if Zuckerberg failing to drink a Guinness marks the AI top?
1: That'd be pretty fun.
0: I mean, like, you don't want to say there were signs, but maybe there were signs.
8: Zuckerberg doesn't like stouts.
0: It's
8: can't
0: like,
8: compute.
0: No, I'm watching it again right now, but you can literally
2: Mike,
0: see.
2: Look
0: the,
2: it up. It's like really.
0: You can see the moment in time where it's just bad. Like, it's like, how many times can I slosh this around my mouth? Oh, I've got to look away. Like, okay, let me look back now and fake a smile. Like, it's
1: was this part of like a Ireland expansion? Like, what? Why was this
2: no,
1: part
2: I'm
1: of
2: I'm
1: the
2: sure
1: interview?
2: Guinness had a sponsorship or something. Is my guess.
1: Zuckerberg doesn't need a sponsor.
0: No, so they were on the podcast they were on is called Cheeky Pint, and it's a I think one of the co-founders of Stripe hosts it, who happens to be Irish, and so I don't know if it's actually in like an Irish pub or if it's just like a set they made to look kind of like a. Like an Irish pub?
1: Yeah, I see the wallpaper. I see the yeah. The yellowing.
0: So like the whole bit, it's kind of like when what's the podcast with the hot sauce?
1: Hot ones.
0: That's the one. It's like that, you know. Yeah, like okay. So like it's kind of the shtick, you know. Like sit down, have a Guinness, talk about your business. Like sure. that's
2: hammered.
0: What it is.
2: Yeah.
1: Okay.
0: Yeah, like fry your AI circuitry, you know. Like, but like you can watch him and you're just like, oh, he's not enjoying that at all. Like, he's just not. You know? Yep, we're going to have to upgrade to the Zuck 6.0 that can drink Guinness. You know, roll out the new model next week. So, let's take a quick break. When we come back, we're talking Anthropic right after this.
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13: Hi, I'm State Senator Dan Innes. 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And honestly, I have no idea. But I do know that I wake up at dawn, spend my morning in either the classroom or the committee room, and then I'm grading papers and taking constituent calls well into the evening. 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I love it. New Hampshire is a special place, and I'm proud to do my part to keep it that way. 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I'm Dan Innes, and I will fight to protect the New Hampshire that we all know and love. paid for by friends of Dan Innes, Spencer Wyand, Treasurer.
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0: In the Wall Street Journal, it's titled Anthropic's quarterly revenue jumped 45% to nearly $17 billion.
1: Yeah. The reason we're hearing about it now is they're trying to go IPO. It was delayed for October. They're hoping November. And so they're, you know, getting out some of the deets that are in presumably inside all of their filings that they are putting together to market this thing.
0: So here's the deal. Like, this is the whole ball game for these companies trying to IPO. Their revenue in Q1, and this is, again, according to the data from, they said, sources close to it. The Financial Times has confirmed some of this as well. They had just under $5 billion in revenue in Q1, $11.6 billion in Q2, and $16.8 billion in Q3.
1: Pretty good clip.
0: Well, yes, but it's slowing in two different ways.
1: Yeah.
0: Okay. If you look at $11.6 billion, and I did the math so that you don't have to, $11.6 billion compared to $5 billion is a $6.6 billion growth. Got it. The other piece is it is 132%. That's the growth rate of the revenue quarter over quarter, mm-hmm. sequential growth rate, which is wild. So you're going from 132% growth down to 45%. What, like, if I am trying to invest in this company, what's it going to look like next quarter? Because the other piece is, it's not just that your growth rate slowed, it's that the actual amount of revenue growth slowed as well. You went from adding $6.6 billion in a quarter in revenue to adding 5.2.
1: Yep.
0: What if you only add 3.6 next quarter, just as an example? Now you're talking about a 21% sequential growth rate.
1: All right, prediction wall. Is this IPO happening in 2026? Because if it doesn't happen before Thanksgiving, it's not happening at all.
0: Here's the thing. They really want to pull this off.
1: Yeah.
0: Which scares the heck out of me, I'll add. Like, it's such a narrow window, and like, how do you price it right now?
1: Yeah, this week was not great for it. You need a sentiment turnaround before November if you're going to go with it.
0: Give you an example. Like, the people most likely to end up owning this in an IPO, they're probably the ones that have bought previous tech IPOs in the last couple of years.
1: Sure.
0: Because, number one, they're familiar with them. Number two, it's who the investment bankers go to, and they're like, okay, like, how much can you sell to your clients? Like, there's a reason why most IPOs don't end up just, like, being offered to Robinhood accounts. It's because it's like, oh, it's one of those perks of being, like, a high-net-worth investor is that your broker brings you, like, the hot new IPO.
1: I got a question, though, before we even go further. If you are one of the high-net-worth customers of those giant investment banks,
0: yes.
1: You probably already own Anthropic. They've done so many fundraising rounds at this point.
0: Probably through, right? like a private arm investment in there. Probably. But so, like, let's say that I am... What would be the name of, like, a very wealthy investor?
1: What was the guy whose hedge fund blew up?
2: Oh...
1: Archibald or something like that.
0: There's rumors, by Leopold. The way, Leopold Aschenbrenner.
1: Yeah.
0: There are rumors out there that he may have had another blow up this week. Which would be 2 and 3 months, in which case it's like my guy.
1: Yeah.
0: Like, yeah. Again, like, yeah. All of us have times in the investment business where stuff goes up and down and the market goes against you. Like, it doesn't always work out the way that you want. But if it ends up being true, like, you can't blow up in twice in 3 months. I mean, you can, but you shouldn't have a third in 6 months, is what I'm saying, I guess. The question that I have is, let's say that you are, you know, very wealthy, you know, well-to-do.
1: Cornelius, I had Gemini create some for us. So we got Cornelius Chip Whitmore. If you, Muffy Ashford.
0: If you're
1: Thatcher Radcliffe Barclay.
0: Yes, if you're Tad Barclay, okay. Again, you've never met a Tad in your life that didn't have some kind of Argyle on, right? It's just how it is. Like, Tad comes with a side of Argyle.
1: Prescott Southinstall III.
0: Yes, if Prescott, you know, if his investment banker says, "Oh dear Prescott, the IPO's out again. Would you like any Anthropic?" The question that Prescott is asking is, "Hey, broker guy, you sold me this CoreWeave stuff a couple of years ago, you know, beginning of last year. It's right back to where I bought it. Why do I want this one?"
1: Mm.
0: That's the part that's tough, is like you look at it, and on April 2nd, 2025, CoreWeave was trading at $64 a share. It's at $63 today. This is what makes it hard to offload this stuff. And so, again, I think that there are real questions as to whether this IPO will go off. I'm going to go with, for the prediction wall, Tucker, I'm going to go with a yes.
2: Okay.
0: Just because I think there's so much behind it where, honestly, if it doesn't go off, I don't know how the market reacts to that.
1: Yeah.
0: Counter to that is, if it does go off, I don't know how the market reacts to that.
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1: They also gave me some Silicon Valley and modern tech names, if you guys want any.
0: What do you got?
1: Cole Breckenridge. Reed Vane.
0: Ooh, yeah, there's a lot of Reeds in Silicon Valley.
1: Soren Starling.
2: God.
1: Taryn Cross.
0: Yeah. How do you spell that?
1: Taryn?
0: Yeah.
1: C-A-R-I-N.
0: Not with a Y?
1: Nope.
0: That would probably be the feminine version, right?
1: Yeah, these are good. I like these. Good job, Gemini. We got Julian Vance Lowe also in the, and Lyra Thorne in the Silicon Valley.
0: I feel like I've met a Lyra Thorne at one point. Like that's too spot on, I feel.
1: Yeah, good stuff.
0: Markets remain mixed at the moment as we head towards the bottom of the hour. NASDAQ still in negative territory, but trying to figure out some way to some gains. Let's take a quick break here. When we come back, we're talking NVIDIA next.
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4: Donald Trump and John Sununu want you to play pretend.
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4: Pretend that the war in Iran isn't driving up gas prices. Or that tariffs aren't raising costs. Or that tax cuts for the drug and insurance companies aren't rigging the system. John Sununu wants you to pretend that he doesn't stand with Donald Trump. But the truth?
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4: John Sununu and Donald Trump, making life more expensive for Granite Staters.
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9: Chris Pappas looked voters in the eye and lied. 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
11: That's not true.
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11: That is not true.
9: It's all true. Chris Pappas even wound up marrying the lobbyist. What else is Chris Pappas hiding? 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Corrupt. Chris Pappas won't look out for you in the U.S. Senate. 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SLF PAC is responsible for the content of this ad.
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15: 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And we've now seen that over multiple years. I think Kamala Harris, privately, is maybe coming to terms with the reality that almost no one wants her to run in 2028. Yes, she's ahead in the primary polling. I think that's name ID and recency bias. I'm sure she has some loyalists out there, but the party, the donors, the activists, they are not excited for 3.0 Kamala Harris. And you might cut her some slack for being thrown in 2024 at the last minute after the Joe Biden lie imploded on a debate stage. But people also need to remember back to 2020 when she ran from the very beginning as a candidate for president and was so unsuccessful, she didn't even make it to Iowa.
14: For more commentary like this, go to foxnewspodcast.com.

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1: Looks like a mixture of sunshine and clouds in between systems. Temperatures today between 55 and 60 with a much lighter breeze. We fade into the lower 40s with increased

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1: Markets are choppy and mixed following another hotter than expected inflation reading, where the producer price index showed wholesale prices jumped 6.3% on an annual basis last month, marking its biggest gain since 2022. Right now, the Dow is up about 1% or 493 points up. S&P 500 is edging only 3 points higher. NASDAQ is down over 0.4% to 111 points lower. Russell 2000 is up over 1%. 10-year Treasury yield is down 10 basis points at 5.089%. And crude oil is up over 2.5%, trading at $97 a barrel. CoreWeave continues to tumble, with traders concerned about the cloud computing company's financing around its data center buildouts with huge amounts of debt. After its 15% stumble yesterday, CoreWeave stock is down 4% today. Meanwhile, Anthropic told prospective investors its third quarter revenue hit $16.8 billion as the AI company pushes ahead with plans for its IPO. Elsewhere, Rocket Lab dropping 10% after the aerospace firm delayed its maiden launch of its Neutron rocket to next year. Walmart upgraded by Deutsche Bank, citing a positive 2027 outlook. Walmart is up over 2%. And Crocs was upgraded by Barclays, noting the footwear company's progress on product innovation and category expansion. Crocs is now up over 6%. I'm Tucker Silva, and that is Wall Street Watch.
2: Mike, we got a piece in CNBC, or on CNBC. NVIDIA CEO Jensen Huang urges U.S.-China dialogue on, quote, potentially dangerous AI.
3: This seems like a flip from Jensen.
2: It does. I was going to say, this seems like the first time that he's even really acknowledged that something along these lines exists, in my opinion.
3: Here's what I think's going on, Chuck. I think that the Hugging Face incident was a wake-up call for people that pay attention to AI. I don't think it was enough of a wake-up call for any of these guys to slow down what they're doing on their own, because they are just too greedy and I don't think there's enough there to make them slow down when their competitors aren't going to. But I do think there's a genuine shift after the Hugging Face scenario that spooked enough people that pay attention to this stuff. Unfortunately, I don't think it's done anything to spook lawmakers or you know, enough to change behavior in any meaningful way. But I think that was the turning point here.
2: Yeah, I think you're probably right. The other it's like the news flow on like the risks over the last week. It's getting worse. Like, not that anything has happened necessarily, but like Anthropic was out, and this is something I've heard from people other than them as well. They were out, and they were basically like, hey, the internet might just end up with, like, roaming swarms of AI bots that, like, aren't living anywhere necessarily, but they just migrate from place to place.
3: Yeah, I did
2: and
3: see.
2: Leave. It's basically just like
3: copies
2: themselves. It's like feral AI, basically.
3: Yeah, there was a warning out there that they could attach themselves and copy themselves onto home devices that are all internet connected. We had the story out of France, which was more than just France, but a number of refrigeration systems across grocery stores there were, you know, hacked into, probably using AI and shut down, and, you know, millions of euros worth of food went spoiled. It does seem to be getting enormously worse. The concerning warnings seem to be getting more frequent. But I definitely come around to your bafflement on this. In spite of all that, no one in any of these companies is, you know, a normal human being would hit the stop button, and it's
2: right.
3: Just nothing. There's no sign of that anywhere.
2: No, there really isn't. So it's again, it doesn't make you feel good about any of this, but the fact that Jensen's talking about it, I think, is notable, because I can't recall him saying anything like this previously.
3: All of his statements for the last 9 months have been about, how do I get myself in a position where I can sell my chips to China? I think he still wants to, but this is the first time he's saying, yeah, there's some safety stuff that we need to be talking about with our strategic ally, because arguably the reason the U.S. won't slow down in development is because they don't think China will slow down in development. It's a Cold War again.
2: It's also just like, again, I feel like he's just hand-waved away a lot of potential problems. Did you see the interview a couple weeks ago when he was talking about, someone asked him, like, hey, what are your thoughts on, like, kids and using AI? Because, like, they're not going to know how to do, like, multiplication and division, mm-hmm. and blah, blah, blah. And he's like,

0: That's fine. Like, I don't even remember. I don't even know my phone number and my address. And it's like, well, I don't. It's like, I don't think that means what you think it does.
1: There's an interview with an MIT professor that I was listening to the other day. I think he's a mathematics professor, but I could be wrong. And he said the new phenomenon they're dealing with is that students will get almost universally 100% on any homework assignments. And test grades substantially worse than previous previous classes. Which is, very obvious what's happening there. They're feeding their answer. Even if they're doing the work on their own, they're feeding the questions and answers into, Claude or whatever it might be in order to check their own work and then not truly understanding what it is that they're learning.
0: Yeah, it's, again, there are a lot of things that are potentially problematic. And again, I say this as someone who does think that there are really good uses for it as well that can improve productivity, but... Like, you've got to address the bad stuff, too. Like, you don't just... If we were, live during the Manhattan Project and these guys were running it, like, you don't just say, like,
1: the explosions
0: well, there's
1: every week.
0: There's some problems here, but we're going to hopefully address those as we go. Like, no, like, you guys are building, nuclear bombs. You can't just address them as you go.
1: Imagine Boeing's head of engineering saying, I think there's a 1 in 10 chance that this next model kills everybody on board.
0: Not ideal. Not ideal.
1: That's literally what some of these engineers are telling us. And they're engineers.
0: Peace and Bloomberg opinion. Young Americans aren't doing nearly enough job hopping.
1: I thought they were doing too much job hopping, Jeff.
0: I can't keep up, Michael. Like, how much is the right amount to hop?
1: I don't know. Okay, so here's the deal. You make money by hopping jobs. You run the risk of being the last person in the door at the job that you hop to. And if you happen to be at the time when the company needs to do a bunch of layoffs because the economy falls apart, your job's more at risk than the person that's been there for 7 years. Safe to say?
0: Yes.
1: In the day of pensions, there's no real incentive for you to hold on to a job. There are some companies that do a better job of this than others, right? I know companies that match a robust amount into your 401k, but they make sure that it vests over a period of time. Others will offer bonuses or stock incentives after you are there for a certain number of years, so you've got those kind of golden handcuffs on you. And if companies want to retain employees, then they'll do those sorts of things. But otherwise, you can make a whole bunch of money by... job hopping more frequently than previous generations did. And there's been plenty of, by the way, economic studies on this phenomenon of, while you do lose expertise and seniority, it's the main way that employees can take advantage of the labor market and improve their own economic well-being.
0: So I want to look at the data on this, specifically the age 25 to 54, 25 to 34 data, because I think in general my view is there's an age 16 to 24 bracket, but I think that can be skewed just by how many teenagers are even, working summer jobs and stuff like that. 25 to 34, I think, is like the time where you kind of build yourself towards peak earnings.
1: Yep.
0: 35 to 54, I think, like, encapsulates the period where you're basically already there.
1: Yeah.
0: So if you look at the data in the 70s and 80s, you generally saw in any given year, somewhere between on the low end, about 15%, on the high end, about 20% of 25 to 34-year-olds with two or more sequential employers in the last year.
1: Okay.
0: So again, 15 to 20%. If we look since the Great Recession, because this is really where the data turned down and hasn't changed, it's between about 11, 12% on the low end and 15 on the high end. So there has been a shift there. But
1: it doesn't seem meaningful.
0: I'm not sure that it's actually a meaningful shift, exactly. I have years, just as an example, 1983 was 15.3% in that category. 2022, 15.2%, and it was pretty similar in 23 and 24 as well. So I think there's something here. At the margins, there's probably 3 to 4% of Americans that aren't job hopping in any given year as much as they used to. I could see how in the long term, the law of compounding, I could see how over a career that matters. But I'm also just not sure that, over a short period of time, there's enough signal there to be able to say that there's something really happening here.
1: It is fascinating to me that it's been that significant of a... I just expect this to increase over time.
0: Yeah.
1: And it's not.
0: Let's take a quick break. When we come back, we'll do a little bit of stack roulette.
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8: 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Don't forget, the bar and the wonderful cocktails they dream up, the apple cider margarita and the fall sangria, are at the top of my list. With all these wonderful fall options, Bubba's is the place to go. Come in and see us here at Bubba's, right on the southern tip of Big Lake Sunapee. And remember what we always say at Bubba's: we're having a lot of fun.
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0: Mike, what do you got for Stack Roulette?
1: I would like to talk about Compass Realty. So a few years ago, they went out and purchased the company Anywhere Real Estate, which you probably never heard of, but they happen to own Coldwell Banker, Corcoran, Century 21, and Sotheby's International Realtor. So when they did that, they put these all together and created a much larger brokerage. And what they've started to do much more frequently is offer their clients, their customers, to do what's referred to as off-listing
0: or off-market listings.
1: Off-market listings.
0: Yeah.
1: Right? And these have existed forever, right? You know, celebrities don't want open houses. There's a number of reasons people choose to do this sort of thing,
0: sure.
1: But it's existed forever. But here's the problem. For example, in Manhattan, Compass and its affiliates now handle more than 80% of residential sales by dollar volume. They do more than 30% of listings in other major markets. But think about Manhattan for a moment now. You have a ton of listings. You own 80% of those listings. And what you're telling me is that a large portion of them never make it to market. Explain exactly how that is not monopolistic harm to the consumer, right? Because if you don't happen to be a client of Compass, there are a whole bunch of listings that you may never see, never get to bid on. I'm also worried about the impact to the person who's selling their home, who becomes convinced that this is the right path for them. But at least they're given some degree of choice in all of this, albeit maybe a misguided choice. But the people who are trying to buy a home on the island of Manhattan and don't choose to work with Compass are getting screwed in this scenario. And I think it is... Again, I don't debate whether or not a company can have off-market listings, but you've become a monopoly, and it was a mistake that it didn't get broken up when it was attempted and needs to be broken up now.
0: I guess the question that I have on this is you can't do this for one market, right? Like, I don't think you can. Like, there's... Is there any legislation at the state or city level
1: that
0: for antitrust?
1: Antitrust? Yeah, I don't know.
0: Because, like, what's the case? Like, oh, you have too much market share in Manhattan?
1: I suppose New York City could ban off-market listings. I don't think that would be...
0: I don't think that would be a constructive move for them.
1: I don't think so either, but they could.
0: Then you just wouldn't have the listings.
1: Also... Like, think about the incentives here for a moment. Like, I'm sure that the Compass Realtors give all sorts of reasons why it's best for you to do a off-market listing. But let's be honest about it. The reason that they do it is because they want to match you up with another custom broker so that Compass gets a cut of both sides of the sale.
0: Sure, like, you can see the obvious incentives for it.
1: Right, like, even if that's just a part of it, that's clearly an incentive here is, hey, if we do this off-market and I find another Compass buyer, then our...
0: Well, no, you're going to need to have another Compass
1: right,
0: one
1: you can only access it. But if I can convince the seller to sell their home under this guise, then I can avoid, you know, all the marketing costs of going to MLS and... get this extra incentive. I mean, heck, Compass was paying their realtors bonuses for getting their clients to pull their listings off of MLS. Like, the incentives here are just, again, I don't necessarily have a problem with it if we're talking about a realtor that makes up 10% market share, but that's not what we're talking about here.
0: It's also wild to me that this is happening in a world where, in theory, like, there should be more information than ever out there about what's, you know, listed, and somehow this is happening. So it's, I'm still trying to digest it and figure out, like, what you do with this, and I don't have a good answer on it.
1: Again, you know, we talk about monopolies all the time, and sometimes they're really difficult to prove harm to the consumer. This one is just not that difficult.
0: Yeah, this one, this one's
1: pretty low-hanging fruit. You know what they're doing. In certain markets, it's causing significant harm to people who choose not to work with Compass Realtors. It's a monopoly and needs to be broken up.
0: Yeah. I want to talk a little bit about this fun little piece that Tucker forwarded over on, well, this gas station war between two stations.
12: Yeah. So, do you want to talk about it, or we don't have time to play the audio.
1: So I guess we're going to talk about it.
0: I guess we'll talk about
12: it. Or we should play it tomorrow.
0: Should we do it tomorrow?
12: I would do it tomorrow. We can't give it 90 seconds.
0: Okay, yeah. That's okay, fair. Yeah, let's give that
1: Stay
0: some more
1: tuned
0: time.
1: Tomorrow
0: let's
1: for
0: give that some more time
1: wars.
0: Tomorrow. I want to talk a little bit about this piece from the Wall Street Journal then. America needs more capital. Well, okay.
12: Can I have more capital?
0: Basically, it's saying, hey, in order to finance all of this AI development, like, we need more money coming in. And to which I say, like, okay, where are you going to get it from? Like, if you look at where... historically. Number one, China. Mike, do you think it would be a good idea or a bad idea to have a bunch of Chinese capital flood in to invest in U.S. data centers?
1: Ah, fine. What's the worst that could happen?
0: Seems bad. Okay, great. We've crossed that off. Number two, the Middle East. Mike, do they seem to have a lot of extra money floating around right now?
1: All got blown up recently.
0: No, the interesting thing is that they really don't because... A, like, if you look at, like, the Saudis, just as an example, they're basically, like, trying to tread water because a bunch of their revenue got disrupted earlier this year, their exports are still down, and now they're trying to pay for a war against the Houthis, so they don't really have a bunch of money sloshing around, as evidenced by them, you know, killing LIV Golf and things along those lines.
1: If you want more capital, decrease U.S. government debt issuance by controlling deficits, and therefore some of the buyers of U.S. government debt will be incentivized instead to buy corporate debt. They'll move... and you fix this problem. But guess what? Haven't seen any administrations in the last quarter century who are interested in that solution.
0: Yes, do we want to raise like an additional $1 trillion in taxes this year?
1: Doesn't seem like it.
0: Do we want to cut $1 trillion in spending this year?
1: Sure doesn't seem like it.
0: Thus, we have no answers for you. There is no more capital. It's just what it is. Taking a look at markets as we head towards the top of the hour, S&P still clinging to gains, up 3 points. NASDAQ off 0.2%. Dow is up 0.5%. When's the last time you heard 0.5% as a percentage for the Dow? The answer's never, till today. Quick break for the rest of the day. We're going to be back tomorrow. We'll wrap up the week on the Financial Exchange.

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1: Chris Pappas looked voters in the eye and lied. 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
3: That's not true.
1: It was true. Pappas dated an Amazon lobbyist and voted on seven different bills that Amazon lobbied on. Seven bills. Then Pappas lied about it.
3: That is not true.
1: It's all true. Chris Pappas even wound up marrying the lobbyist. What else is Chris Pappas hiding? Lying. Corrupt. Chris Pappas won't look out for you in the U.S. Senate. 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SLF PAC is responsible for the content of this ad.
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6: About face on a controversial decision. I'm Lisa Brady, Fox News. A plan to live stream the execution of Fort Hood shooter Nadal Hassan, announced by Secretary Pete Hegseth, is scrapped by President Trump, even though he also posts he thinks it might have been a strong deterrent for the world to witness how America deals with terrorists and scum. The potential live stream had faced bipartisan backlash.
7: Vice President J.D. Vance was among those who said he would not watch the execution, and several Republican lawmakers also raised concerns. Hassan killed 13 soldiers in a mass shooting at Fort Hood, Texas in 2009. His execution is scheduled for December 3rd.
6: Fox's Jared Halpern at the White House. The president has approved a death by firing squad. The FBI is investigating suspicious mailings sent to multiple addresses nationwide, including Secretary of State offices and their related election offices. An FBI spokesperson tells Fox some of the letters contained an unknown substance, and the U.S. Postal Inspection Service is also investigating, along with law enforcement partners, to respond to each incident. President Trump holds tele-rallies later today before heading back to the campaign trail.
8: Fox News polling showing whether the president's moving the needle here with this blitz that he's making in battleground states. And new polling shows some progress, but not enough. Right now, 74% of people see the economy as poor or only fair, down from 77%. Of the issues facing the U.S., cost of living by far worries registered voters the most. Next, government spending and the deficit in front of jobs. So on inflation, a majority of registered voters believe that it is not under control at all.
6: Fox Business's Edward Lawrence at the White House. Wholesale inflation rising more quickly than expected last month after a surge in fuel costs. Producer prices before they reached the consumer up 6.3% in September compared to a year ago. 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
12: Simonetti, and this is the Fox Business Report.
13: The Dow is gaining. The Nasdaq continues to be under pressure with concerns tech companies will be impacted by higher interest rates. The producer price index inflation at the wholesale level rose 6.3% for the year ending in September. Northlight Asset Management's Chris Zaccarelli says the PPI reading, along with the hotter CPI for September, likely forces the Fed to raise interest rates again this year. He says it likely will come at the Fed's December meeting. PNC Financial's business rose in the summer quarter. Wall Street was expecting an even stronger report. The stock's down about 0.5%. U.S. Bancorp's profit and sales rose in the summer quarter. It's handling more commercial real estate, and credit card loans. U.S. Bancorp shares up 1%. That's your Fox Business Report. I'm Jenny Coselda. Invested in you.
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17: Sunshine and clouds, temperatures either side of 60 this afternoon before fading to right around 40 as clouds increase later tonight. There'll be some rain developing by morning, and it will be a steadier rain in the morning Friday and then more scattered activity during the afternoon. Temperatures will be back near 60 degrees. Much colder highs in the 40s for Saturday. That'll be with gusty winds out of the northwest and then back into the 50s with some sunshine on Sunday. From Stormwatch 9 Weather Center, I'm meteorologist Kevin Skorupa.
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0: remember how a few days ago how enthusiastic Trump was about the idea to live stream the execution of the Fort Hood shooter? Well, now Crocodile Dummy is having second thoughts because he didn't realize the killer's in a wheelchair. And he's worried that might look bad to shoot a guy in a... He only kills people in wheelchairs by cutting their health insurance, okay? It's a hard rule. But...
1: Yes, they're so terrible. And then they shot and killed that family of nine in Pennsylvania, the Democrats. They're all black, but pay no attention to them. It's the propaganda apparatus. Honestly, Joseph Goebbels would blush at what these people do every day. It's good to be a Democrat. You own the propaganda apparatus everywhere you look. Late night fake comedy. It's fomity. Faux comedy. It's Democrat political propaganda. And, you know, honestly, you should bar the networks from covering the White House. NBC, CBS, ABC. Because of the political propaganda that they do, you can't take their news divisions seriously, can you? Good Lord. Yeah, that's what he does. That reminds me of what they had. Remember the commercial? Who was it? The Speaker of the House. They had him pushing Republican Speaker of the House had him pushing a person in a wheelchair, an old woman in a wheelchair, off a cliff. Remember that? That was their ad. And the Democrat Party. Yeah, they're murdering 20,000 people a year with guns in this country, and 1.1 million in the womb harvesting their organs. Though they do get their organs, you know, putting them to good use. Wouldn't want to waste all that flesh, so the Democrats don't. Remarkable stuff. Well, a very good Thursday to you, and welcome back once again. Since he brought that up, I had the solution yesterday. We got this from a listener. Said, since the guy's in a wheelchair, put him, Nadal Hassan, you know, amazing stuff, put him in an electric wheelchair and have him go back and forth, and have the firing squad about 100 yards away, and they can use him like a, you know, like a rubber target duck at a carnival game, and shoot him again and again. I think that'd be more fun. Could probably have family members of the people that he murdered join the firing squad. It could be a lot of fun. It could go on all day. And as for the streaming thing, oh yeah, he only kills people in a wheelchair when he takes away, I'm sorry, Obamacare up your yin-yang. How about that, you ridiculous clown? But that's the Democrat Party. Truth is not their bag. Have you noticed that? They're not really the truth people. Remarkable stuff. And speaking of not being the truth people, the Washington Post and ABC News, they're dating. Did you know this? Michael, were you aware of this? ABC News and the Washington Post, they're dating now. It's kind of quiet, but you see them out in restaurants in Georgetown and things. And they have sleeping bags that they share together in a hot tub, of course. Got to have a hot tub. But ABC News and the Washington Post, they conducted a poll at great expense. A poll. No, P-O-L-L. That's the other kind. And listen to this, because they took a poll as to whether you and I and we, the American people, would like to see the execution of Nadal Hassan live streamed on Al Gore's amazing internet, peace be upon him, since he invented all this amazing technology. And what the Washington Post and ABC News found was exactly what they wanted to find, because it's all dominated by their, you know, their own sensibilities, their own political sensibilities. And what they discovered, you'll not be surprised to learn, I think, is that 8 out of 10 Americans are against live streaming the execution, the firing squad execution, of the Fort Hood mass murdering jihadi terrorist, filthy Muslim psychotic mass murderer. And only 2 in 10, they say, oh yeah, you should live stream that. Let's live stream that for sure, because I want to see it. And as I told you at the time, since they're probably not going to do the electric wheelchair back and forth with the faraway firing squad, which would be more fun, and then at the end they could bring in a U.S. Army attack helicopter and fire a missile and blow him up in the wheelchair like he's an enemy combatant, which he is, a Muslim terrorist enemy combatant in friendly clothing, but he's a psychotic murderer and all that stuff. And so kind of an amazing thing. 8 in 10, they say, oppose live streaming the execution of Fort Hood Shooter. They like to call him Shooter, like he is a member of their car club, you know. But that's who they are. They're pretty amazing. And me, I'm in favor of live streaming it. You might not be surprised to learn I'm in favor of live streaming it. I think it would be more fun for everyone. More fun for everyone. Oh, speaking of more fun for everyone, Michael Piercy found a news story this morning out of Canada, America's hat, America's largest national park. We should actually deny them statehood until they start behaving like a normal country, but here is a Western country. But here's one. They have a Supreme Court there. And did you notice, Michael, on their Supreme Court, they have 9 justices. I think they stole that from us. They just want to be like us. It's not easy being Canadian with us living to the south. We do everything, and they're just Canada. You know, they tell a few jokes, knock a hockey puck around, drink beer. That's about it. But the Supreme Court there, they're on the horns of a dilemma. It's quite a dilemma because indigenous peoples, they have indigenous, they like to use the plural of the plural, peoples. And the indigenous peoples, they're very, it turns out that a whole lot, if I understand this correctly, Michael, turns out that a whole lot of indigenous people, you know, Native Indian, I can't call them Native American because they're Native Canadian. Do they call them that? They, indigenous peoples. And they, it turns out a whole lot of the men beat the hell out of a whole lot of the women. Have you noticed this? And they beat their faces, and they beat them up, and they pummel them, and goes on and on and on, goes on all over the place. And here's the liberals in Canada. They're on the horns of dilemma. That's most of them. They're on the horns of dilemma because they're tired of incarcerating indigenous men for all the crimes they commit. And so they're trying to find a way to not incarcerate so many indigenous men while still allowing them to commit many crimes. They want to allow them because they're very open-minded and they're liberal. So indigenous men, not just indigenous people, just the men, they must be allowed to commit all kinds of terrible crimes, and they must not be punished for it because then there might be too many indigenous men incarcerated, and they certainly don't want that. But there are lots of women walking around with welts on their heads because of the beatings they take from the indigenous men. And they say, well, God, there's, what do we do when the victim is an indigenous woman and the perpetrator is an indigenous man? How do we not punish the man because, you know, some racist reason? Because, I don't know, the primitives just need to be allowed to beat women and commit all kinds of crimes without being incarcerated. And I've got a few questions for everybody involved in this. Like, hey, indigenous peoples, how many centuries do you think it's going to take until you start behaving like, you know, regular Canadians? And I'm just curious. Do you have some kind of 5 centuries? Because how many has it been now? They love to say there were 400 years of slavery. There were not 400 years of slavery in the Americas, but never mind that. Over in the Arab world, certainly, you know, thousands of years of slavery and still going on. The Muslim world, the Islamic world, but in the Americas, no. And just amazing stuff. The Supreme Court, and it's out in public now, and they're talking to the news media. Yeah, God, they're wringing their hands and scratching their pointy heads and saying, how do we not incarcerate so many indigenous men, even though so many indigenous men are committing so many indigenous crimes against so many indigenous women? It's an indigenous problem that they have. I got an idea. Treat them like normal human beings and citizens of Canada, and tell them that if they commit crimes, they're going to be held accountable for it, even if it's against indigenous women. But this is, they don't want to do that. They say, well, you know, you're so different. You're like a different species. They treat them like they're a different species, like they're from another galaxy. They landed on spacecraft. Here they are now, but you can't hold them to the same standard that you'd hold people to, and that's the liberal thing. That's liberalism, because it's a mental illness. It genuinely is. A story, I don't even know if I can get to this one. It's one of the craziest stories. Out of Baltimore, it's difficult, but the details are gruesome. Baltimore paramedic was sentenced to 25 years in prison. 20. He's a paramedic. What could he possibly have done? Sentenced to 25 years in prison for masturbating all over Baltimore County Fire Department properties. And some of this stuff is just beyond belief. But this guy, here's his mugshot, and he looks like he's not the brightest guy in the world. But he's going to prison for 25 years, and I'm like, for doing what? And then I read some of the details, and I said, oh, yeah, maybe 25 years is not enough for this guy. Completely crazy. He ought to be incarcerated. Maybe we should send him to Canada. They might put him to sleep up there. They might euthanize him. Pretty crazy story. Man, oh, man, oh, man. Baltimore. And there it is. That's completely nuts. So we've got, Barack Hussein Obama. He's a jihadi. He hates America and the Jews, too. He went to Belfast in Ireland. My best girl and I were there in Belfast a few years ago. Best girl's mother is off the boat from Ireland, was off the boat from Ireland. But Barack Hussein Obama, he went to Belfast. It's summed up this way by Seth Mandel. Obama went to Belfast and gave an insanely ahistorical and petty demonstration of his indestructible grudge against the Jewish state. That'd be Israel, not Northern Ireland. Which appears to have consumed him, a la Jimmy Carter, it says. He went to, and apparently anti-Semitism is very popular in Ireland right now. Must be a lot of liberals there. And Barack Obama went there, and I think he had a Nazi armband or something, and he's, kill the Jews. These people that call themselves liberals are not what they used to be. That's for sure. Absolutely kooky, crazy stuff. Man, oh, man. So we've got that. The New York Times, they're very busy, too. They've got a story going after the University of Chicago. Yeah, that's in Chicago, as you might expect. And a fraternity there. That's males and probably even white males who are good at math and stuff. And the New York Times says, forget about that, that Cornell 7. At the University of Chicago, there was a girl who didn't go to college there, who was assaulted somewhere near the school. So it must be the fraternity at the University of Chicago, according to the New York Times, because you know what they do. They're quite something. More Abdul al-Sayed, Abdul Rahman Mohammed al-Sayed, Democrats running for Senate, not in Afghanistan, not in Yemen, but in the United States of America. And he's a smug SOB, the smirking smug boy that he is. And Abdul Rahman Mohammed al-Sayed, served as guardian and dowry manager at his radical sister's wedding, the one with all the tweets about how they're Muslim Brotherhood and they love Sharia law and all that stuff. And Rahman Mohammed al-Sayed was there at the wedding. It was a Sharia law wedding for his sister, who is an LGBTQ. There is a major conflict of interest here. LGBT, really just L, at the wedding. And there's a documentary that was made that nobody in the news media bothered to look at because they're not legitimate journalists. They're Democrat hacks that spend their lives lying to themselves and everyone around them. Pretty amazing stuff. But he was involved in this wedding, the Sharia law wedding, and it's a freaky story. I hope to get to that one, too. Also, Zohran Kwame Mamdani. Honestly, what country are we in? Because it sounds like we might be in a Ouagadougou at this point. Where the Democrats go, the third world follows. Mamdani admits he did not watch the New York State governor's debate. Why would he? He's just the mayor of New York City. But he accused the Republican of bigotry and racism. He said he didn't watch it, but he just, and then he bullwhipped Jewish children to death out in the courtyard and set their homes on fire because he's certainly not a racist, just an anti-Semite. Remarkable stuff. So we've got that. Oh, yeah, and by the way, Mamdani and the Democrats there, they've got a deal now to do away with horse-drawn carriages in New York City and Central Park. because they care very deeply about horses and Planned Parenthood. They want to fund Planned Parenthood. But horses with a horse-drawn carriage, they can't stand that. So they'll send them to the glue factory where all the horses will be sacrificed in the name of liberalism. It makes no sense, but pay no attention to that. Yeah, Mamdani and the gang, they got a deal to kill Central Park carriage trade and the horses, too. It's all about privileged prejudice. Privileged prejudice. The New York Post has the story. What's the matter with these people? I honestly want to know. Also, this evening, we have our big happy hour. We're having a big happy hour. I'm going to happy hour. Vince Colonnais and I are going to go to a happy hour at Bourbon Boulevard out in Dulles Town Center this evening to meet up with nice people, normal people, our listeners, great people, Americans. Bourbon Boulevard this evening at 5 p.m. At Bourbon Boulevard by Dulles Town Center is where it is. And looking forward to that, too. But right now, we've got a three-hour radio show to do. What are you guys up to? We're at 888-630-9625.
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0: Yeah, the Nadal Hassan, what is it, Michael? December 3rd, if I remember correctly, is the date scheduled for Nadal Hassan firing squad execution. Radical Islamic Muslim terrorist attack, Fort Hood massacre. Murdered 13, including a pregnant woman, so that's 14. He murdered 14. Not according to Democrats, of course, wounded a great many more. And we had, and actually, somebody called in a minute ago and I think dropped off, but said, what do you think about pay-per-view for the, and we talked about this actually, for the Nadal Hassan firing squad execution. And we had talked about it, said, worldwide pay-per-view would be enormous. I think the entire Islamic world would enjoy watching it, and then they could self-immolate or, you know, blow something up or make a car bomb or something after seeing it. You keep the culture going, you know. But all the money from the worldwide pay-per-view would then go to the survivors of the Muslim terrorist attack and the family members of those that were murdered in the Muslim terrorist attack at Fort Hood. And I suspect it would be a great sum of money. It would be a great deal of money on the pay-per-view. Might be hard to pull together. Democrats are very offended by all this, of course, because Nadal Hassan is not an innocent baby. He's a full-grown terrorist, Muslim jihadi, screaming Allahu Akbar while perpetrating a radical Islamic terrorist massacre at Fort Hood, Texas. So the Democrats naturally feel, at a bare minimum, somewhat ambiguously about all this. They might want to run him for Congress because, you know, he's a victim now. He's in a wheelchair, which would make the firing squad more fun if it were an electric wheelchair.
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2: I'm Jim Creighton. I'm running for the New Hampshire State Senate. As I knock on doors throughout the district, I hear the same question over and over. Why are my property taxes so high? Well, the answer is simple. Democrats on municipal boards, especially school boards, cannot stop overspending. Granite Staters are already struggling to afford groceries and to heat their homes this winter. We don't need to add another property tax hike on top of that. It's time for a change. That's why I'm supporting legislation to cap property taxes. It's why I'm voting yes on ballot question number 2. I'm Jim Creighton. I'm a retired colonel in the United States Army. I'm a husband, father, grandfather, and state representative. I'm proud to have the support of retiring Senator Ruth Ward and Governor Kelly Ayotte. On this election day, I would be proud to have your vote for the New Hampshire State Senate. Paid for by Creighton for NH, Tamasine Creighton Treasurer.
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4: And now the weather with our chief meteorologist.
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Yes. Nadal Hassan. Yeah, Democrats, they pretend to be indignant. Oh, the horrors. The horrors. They don't say anything about 600 murders in Chicago year after year. 99% black people, but, you know, they are the party of the Confederate States of America. But we're talking about the execution, the looming execution of Nadal Hassan, former major, and no more stripped of rank and everything else. But, yeah, he murdered 13 and he wounded 32. One of the 13 was pregnant, so it's really 14 if you're not a Democrat. Murdered 14, innocent baby among them, and wounded 32. And just talked about, and someone had called in, a listener had called in. So what about pay-per-view? And you know, take the money and do good things with it. Give it to the families and the survivors. And it would be a giant pay-per-view piggy bank, I'm sure. But listen to this. Because Brian Doherty just sent this along to me. Gulf News out of the Persian Gulf, out of the, you know, the Middle East. The headline is, Saudi Arabia executes Bangladeshi man, comma, woman for, what did they do? Did they massacre? Did they murder 13 and wound 32? For indecent acts inside Mecca Mosque. Mecca Mosque. Come on, they were doing the Hajj. And a little hodgepodge on the side there. The pair executed after court ruling upheld and royal order issued to enforce death sentences. They got a little frisky in the mosque in Mecca. The dateline is out of Dubai because you can't write about this stuff freely in Saudi Arabia. Saudi Arabia has executed a Bangladeshi man and woman after they were convicted of committing indecent acts inside a mosque in the holy city of Mecca, the Interior Ministry announced. The ministry identified the two as Nasrul Islam Abdul Basir and Siti Atkar, both Bangladeshi nationals, according to a statement carried by the Saudi press agency. The statement said security authorities arrested the pair after they committed what it described as immoral acts inside a mosque in Mecca. Don't want to get any more specific than that. Following an investigation, the two were charged and referred to a competent court. Unlike Democrat courts here, they call it a competent court, which found them guilty and sentenced them to death. Sure, under Tazir, a discretionary punishment under Islamic law. And the Democrat Party is now pro-Islamic law. I read the study yesterday, the shocking, alarming number of Americans that say that, they're good with Islamic law, with Sharia law. They're Democrats. They have extremely low IQs. In Saudi Arabia, the ministry said the court imposed the sentences because of the seriousness of the offense and that the violation of the sanctity of the mosque and the circumstances in which the acts were committed. Now, these people, they left Bangladesh, they went to Saudi Arabia, they made their way to Mecca, they're doing the annual, the Hajj. You know, in your lifetime, you're supposed to make the Hajj to Mecca at least once if you're a Muslim, a practicing Muslim. And so they made the thing, and they were so excited that they couldn't resist, and they're, you know, that they don't approve of that sort of thing. They don't call it lovemaking. They might call it something else. A competent court took them on. The ministry said the court imposed the sentences because of the seriousness of the events and the sanctity of the mosque. The verdicts became final after being upheld by the relevant judicial authority and a royal order was issued. That's a royal pain. A royal order was issued authorizing their implementation of the sentences of the executions were

0: carried out Wednesday, October 14th, in the Mecca region. In the Mecca region. It's a very holy kind of thing. In its statement, the Interior Ministry reaffirmed the Saudi government's commitment to maintaining security, upholding justice, they sound like Democrats too, and enforcing Islamic law against those who violate the sanctity of mosques. It also warned that anyone committing similar offenses would face punishment under the kingdom's laws. Really, what might the punishment be? I think we know. That's a heck of a story. Now, these are people that would tune in on the pay-per-view of not the executed people. They can't because they've been executed, so they're dead. And you notice, they didn't give them lethal injection and then screw it up and say, oh, somebody call an ambulance. She's not breathing properly. No. They don't even describe here what the method of capital punishment was. But I can assure you it was unambiguous. It was not, hey, let's inject them with something and see if that works. No. I'm guessing it was probably a bullet to the head. I don't think they use guillotines anymore, but they might chop your head off with a sword, though. They are fond of doing that. You know, they're still there. If you steal things, they'll cut your hand off because you're a thief. So they cut your hand off, and they have these really cool knives they use. Have you seen these knives? Seen these knives they use? Really nice. They're only about a foot long, and the end of the knife blade has a barb on it. It's kind of twisted and turned, and there's a barb on it, and a little, almost like a fish hook on the end. They stick the fish hook. I'm demonstrating on my own wrist here, and they stick that barb in, like in the top below your thumb, and then they circle it around your hand, circle, and then your hand falls to the ground. And then they stick your bleeding stump into a boiling vat of oil to cauterize it, which they have conveniently positioned right there. And with the executions, very often, they use the sword, and they tie your hands behind your back and put you over like a tree stump, you know, a big log. And the huge sword comes down, hi-yah, and the big bearded guy chops your head off. So I'm guessing that's probably what happened to these people. When I was, I spent several months in Saudi Arabia and Dahran primarily. And we would go to the judicial center in Dammam on Friday afternoons to Chop Chop Square. They call it Chop Chop Square in the judicial center of the eastern province of Saudi Arabia, where they carry out the punishments, where they cut your hand off and cut your head off. And me and another friend or two would go down every Friday afternoon when they carry out the punishments in public and get a shawarma and go over to see if they're carrying out. But because there were lots of Americans around, they were shy about doing that. They weren't doing it as openly as they had historically. Speaking of which, the Muslim terrorists in Yemen, the Houthis, you know, they Houthi goodbye. They're what really big bombs were made for. The Houthis in Yemen are raining death down on Saudi Arabia and bombing missile attacks, and their missiles are pretty good too. They're going for the King Khalid airport in Riyadh, and they're hitting it from a couple hundred miles away, I guess, and hitting the terminals and killing. They killed one American and I think 13 other people the other day, and they continue to attacked Khamis Mushet and to Riyadh and to Dahran. I saw this morning that they're striking Dahran, the Houthis are, which is pretty far away from Yemen, and they're striking with their missiles and stuff. And they're getting these missiles with Iran's help because Iran loves murdering everybody. And you got this Sunni versus Shiite thing going on. No, Shiite. And the thing that goes on there all the time. And they love death. They love raining death down in war and belligerence. And they're not good neighbors. They're not good friends. They're really not. No, they're not. Also, did you see unrelated news? The Democrats, they spied on this crooked, filthy Democrats under this Arctic Frost Department of Justice targeting the political enemies of the Democrat Party, and Arctic Frost. They were They spied on Republicans by the hundreds of thousands, Republican donors, voters, Trump supporters, and they put together spreadsheets, and they had all kinds of computer programs on this. They found you. They got your name and your home address and your email and your everything about you, your credit card information, your political affiliation. You know why? Because you might have bought a MAGA hat, a red baseball cap that says MAGA on it. So the Justice Department was tracking you and spying on you like third world banana republic chop your head off lunatics. And this is Senator Chuck Grassley put this out yesterday, and it's a pretty amazing story. I want to get a little more into that, because this is the stuff of third world banana republics and the Democrat Party. Yes, sir. All right, Michael, let's go to the telephones, and why not? The great American people have a right to be heard. Because this is talk radio, not NPR, and this is Democratic. That NPR is the National Panhandler Radio, not legitimate at all. All right, let's go to Dave calling from Silver Spring, Maryland. Dave, you're on the Chris Plant Show.
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1: Unless you're going to move Nadal Hassan out, like, let's say, 1,000 yards and restrict it to a 308, it's not going to be that much of a challenge. So I'm suggesting something with a little more meat on the bone, maybe drawing and quartering or impaling, or maybe just a good old vanilla crucifixion. Something that we get some odds on, something we have some excitement, something that'll draw it out a little bit longer, make it worth the pay-per-view price.
0: That would bring in the entire Arab world and Islamic world to pay seriously for pay-per-view on that one. Something more dramatic. You know, that's very interesting. Very interesting. We're drawing and quartering. Or what were the other? An impaling.
1: Impaling.
0: Yeah, impaling.
1: Impaling or crucifixion. That was very popular 2,000 years ago. You know?
0: It was.
1: And you can get odds on it. Like, let's say it's drawn quartering. Well, which quarter is going to give away first? Is it which leg? Which arm you got a 25% chance of winning? Or something you can get the odds makers' juices flowing, you know?
0: Interesting. I like the thinking, because, you know, this is, we're living in crazy times. And I was, last night, since you mentioned crucifixion, last night Turner Classic Movies did a marathon of Monty Python movies. And I was flipping around and watching baseball and going during commercial breaks, going back and forth to the Monty Python movies. And, of course, they have the end of, which one was it? They've got Always Look on the Bright Side of Life, the guys that are being crucified, singing Always Look on the Bright Side of Life. And that was good stuff. That was, you know, fun with crucifixion. Again, that's a pretty tough method, I've got to say. Well, Dave, I like your enthusiasm.
1: Since you brought up Monty Python, you remember a couple years ago that woman requested an all-woman execution team?
0: Sure.
1: Do you remember in The Meaning of Life where the guy was given a choice of what his execution team would be, and it was topless women who chased him off a cliff? You remember that?
0: Yeah,
1: in
0: sure.
1: The Meaning of Life?
0: Yeah, sure. That's that would be
1: life,
0: a...
1: Life with the Democrats has turned into one long Monty Python skit.
0: It really is, and I've been saying this, between Mel Brooks and Monty Python, the Democrats, all the things that the funny people mocked very cleverly and intelligently and effectively for so many decades, the Democrats have turned into the reality that we're living with right now. Am I right? It's completely nuts.
1: It was funny because we all said, that could never happen. There's right. no way anybody would be that stupid.
0: Right.
1: You know? Well, we were wrong.
0: We were wrong. Yeah, and our culture is, we're on the rocks, we're in a tough place, because the left is here. And the left is the third world, Dave. The left, wherever the left takes over, you've got a third world country. And we're getting awful close here in the United States. And that's why they love bringing in Somali gang. We've got Somali gangs in Minnesota attacking high school homecoming football games with rifles and shooting the place up. Somali gangs. And it's not even a news story, because our news media is so filthy, corrupt, and they're such Democrat Party bootlicks that they don't even tell the story. It's just get used to it. This is now normal in the United States of America. We got Trende Ragua and MS-13, and we've got Somali, I don't even know the name of the Somali gang that these guys are a part of, but the Democrats are bringing in gangs from all over the third world and scattering them around the United States. Minnesota, for the love of Mike, it's just completely nuts. Dave, thank you for your enthusiasm and for your interest in our topic of the day. I want to share this with you from Chuck Grassley's office, Senator Chuck Grassley. Grassley shares explosive Arctic frost update, revealing Jack Smith, you know, the special counsel, obtained treasure trove of data for over 500,000 Republican supporters, spying on everybody like the third world banana republic criminals that they are. And Chuck Grassley has he's got the documentation. That's coming up.
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0: scratch the surface on the criminals that run the filthy left-wing Democrat Party, which is like a communist party. Again, Chuck Grassley, Senator Chuck Grassley, Republican, Iowa. Grassley shares explosive Arctic frost. That's what they called their chili project to target Trump and Trump people, just like the communist Cubans. Grassley shares explosive Arctic frost update revealing Jack Smith, the special counsel, obtained treasure trove of data for over 500,000 Republican supporters. Why would he do that? Was that part of the mandate on trying to jail their political enemy, Donald Trump? Senator Chuck Grassley out of Butler County, Iowa, writes, U.S. Senate Judiciary Committee Chair Chuck Grassley today released a memo updating Judiciary Committee members on his ongoing Arctic frost and Jack Smith oversight based on new findings from lawful whistleblower disclosures. The whistleblower disclosures are lawful. Recently reviewed subpoena returns show Jack Smith's special counsel office, in parentheses SCO, you got to abbreviate everything, and the Biden Justice Department, Biden and Merrick Garland, remember him, they wanted to put him on the Supreme Court, and Biden Justice Department obtained information for at least, listen now, 639,000 Republican donors, voters, and supporters. The earliest donor contributions captured date back to 2005. The data includes, and listen to what these people did. They got your names, your date of birth, your physical address around the states and U.S. territories, and members of the Judiciary Committee as well. They got your email addresses, whether the individual was a registered Republican, otherwise you don't care. Individual's congressional district and state legislature, individual's occupation and place of employment, and the occupations include janitor, doorman, pool tech, driver, logger, safety manager, retired people. Individuals' donation amount as low as $1. Most were below $1,000. Individuals' credit card information, including the last four digits of your credit card numbers, and donor analysis data, such as one-time donor versus recurring donor. But here's the thing. If you bought a MAGA hat, a red baseball cap, you went on their fascist list on Jack Smith. He should be in a penitentiary. He should be with Nadal Hassan talking about what to do with your final days. Jack Smith and his gang of left-wing criminals, they're spying on everybody. You know how they love spying on people, these guys. There's more on this, too. That's just the press release from Chuck Grassley. It gets worse coming up.
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2: An unsettling mystery. I'm Lisa Brady, Fox News, as the FBI investigates suspicious mailings to election offices and some in Congress with suspicious substances.
3: Packages containing what's described as a powdery substance forced evacuations at the state election offices of Louisiana and Oklahoma this week. And the Ohio Secretary of State says the Postal Service intercepted a package intended for its office. The Senate has also been informed of an investigation of messages sent to congressional offices. Federal agencies are investigating the letters and warning recipients to treat the packages as potentially hazardous.
2: Fox's Jared Halpern at the White House. No word yet on what's written in the letters. In 2023, envelopes containing fentanyl were sent to several election offices. President Trump says the execution of Fort Hood shooter Nadal Hassan will not be live streamed, posting about that decision today following bipartisan pushback. Hassan killed 13 people, wounding more than 30 during a 2009 mass shooting at Fort Hood in Texas. He is scheduled to be executed by firing squad on December 3rd. The former leader of Venezuela and his wife back in court after federal prosecutors added more charges to the U.S. case against them.
4: Nicolas Maduro and his wife Celia Flores entered Judge Alvin Hellerstein's federal courtroom in New York wearing tan jail jumpsuits. Maduro stated he rejects the indictment entirely, saying it's full of false allegations. The judge entered a not guilty plea on his behalf. Flores said she is completely innocent. The superseding indictment indictment accuses the couple of conspiracy to commit torture and of the actual torture of U.S. citizens.
2: Fox's Jessica Rosenthal, they had both pleaded not guilty already to the original drug and weapons charges, and they're each asking for the case to be dismissed, claiming sovereign immunity. Pope Leo now working from the hospital where he's recovering from lung cancer surgery, but still no word on whether there's any spread or need for more treatment. 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
11: Sunshine and clouds, temperatures either side of 60 this afternoon before fading to right around 40 as clouds increase later tonight. There'll be some rain developing by morning, and it will be a steadier rain in the morning Friday and then more scattered activity during the afternoon. Temperatures will be back near 60 degrees. Much colder highs in the 40s for Saturday. That'll be with gusty winds out of the northwest and then back into the 50s with some sunshine on Sunday. From Stormwatch 9 Weather Center, I'm meteorologist Kevin Skorupa.
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23: Hello, everyone, and welcome back to the Grace Curley Show. Thank you for joining us on this beautiful Thursday afternoon. Very excited to be here. Got a big debate tonight on WCBB. We've got Mike Minogue versus Governor Maura Healey for a second time. And my big question is, what do you hope to hear tonight? If you could give Mike Minogue a tip or, you know, give him some advice before going in. He seemed to handle himself pretty well in the first one. But I always think it's helpful, and who knows, he could be listening. I also put it out there on Instagram. What do you hope he hits on? I know a lot of people want him to focus on energy prices, obviously mass corruption. There is no shortage of things there that he could dive into.
24: If only somebody had written a book about that.
23: Someone's got to send him. I'm sure he has a copy, don't you think, Taylor?
24: Oh, yeah, but listen, the mailroom manager and Howie have been over to the Minogue house. They brought copies,
23: They bring books with them wherever they go. So, yes, I'm sure he has a book, and so he can just kind of page through that halfway through the debate if he runs out of ideas. And also, illegal immigration, education, all of this stuff is, I'm sure, going to come up tonight. But the story I wanted to start with is a throwback. It's a new story, Taylor, that makes me nostalgic for the past. And it's weird because sometimes I will go years without talking about a certain media hack. They just don't come across my desk. They don't tickle my fancy. And then when it rains, it pours. Then I find myself talking about them multiple times in a week. You just can't predict these things. And so that's where I fall today with a one Mr. Ken Delanian. Now, is this the biggest story of the day? Absolutely not. But I'm going to explain to you why I find this very humorous. So Ken Delanian, earlier this week, while trying to kind of run cover for Ilhan Omar, because that's what all these Democrats are now trying to do, was explaining how when it comes to people applying for immigration, when it comes to visas and green cards, a lot of times things are fudged, I believe was the word he used, fudged. And I played that cut earlier this week because I thought that was ludicrous, that the same people who are telling us that there's nothing wrong with our immigration system and that any sort of revoking of green cards or looking into legal immigration and the way we do things is ludicrous. Well, now we're finding out through Ken Delanian that this kind of stuff happens all the time, that people are lying about their age or lying about their birth date or lying about whatever. And so that was the first time that Ken Delanian got some attention from the Grace Curley Show. And then something happened yesterday, and it involved a Mr. Cash Patel. Now, the media hates Cash Patel. I think he's doing a very good job, which bothers them. He also likes hockey. I think that bothers him. He likes to have a drink sometimes while he's going to see the men's USA hockey games. So there's been a number of things that drive them completely crazy about Cash Patel. And he's not afraid of anyone in the media. He's not afraid to fight back. And so there was a story that was out yesterday that Cash Patel, the FBI director, had landed in Russia. And then a few hours later, after this story breaks, and the story was in MS Now, which is, you know, owned by NBC, Ken Delanian, my man, Ken Delanian, has to come out and drop this whopper. This is cut two, please, Taylor.
25: I want to correct reporting from earlier today. I reported that two sources had told us that FBI Director Castro for a planned trip that had been reported about recently. We've since learned that Patel did not, in fact, land in Russia today and remains in the U.S. The FBI did not answer our questions when they asked them about it. The news of this planned meeting had raised serious concerns, including among some Democratic lawmakers who had urged Patel to call off the meeting, which, according to published reports, was supposed to be happening today. But we do know now that he has not already landed in Russia, as we reported earlier. The timing of any potential trip remains unclear. Again, we regret this error, and we are transparent about when we make errors. Back to you.
23: Yeah, I can feel the transparency. I just want to point out that we've lost the art of the apology in this country, or maybe in this age. That's not an apology. You made a mistake, and for some reason, for the last 45 seconds, I've been hearing you cast aspersions on everybody else. They didn't answer our call. Yeah, maybe because you're spreading fake news about them. They didn't answer our questions that we had. Why would they answer your questions? Why would you look at a liar, someone who's lying about you, and go, oh, let me get right back. Can you get MS Now on the phone, please? Can I get Ken Delanian on speed dial? I need to clear things up with him. I mean, if anyone were to do that, it would be President Trump. But even so, can you blame them for not wanting to call you back when you're lying? The reason I say this is nostalgic for me, it's bringing me back to a simpler time, Taylor. It's bringing me back to the Michael Cohen days. Specifically, the Michael Cohen in Prague days. Do you remember this? This, at one point, was a big story. I don't believe it was MS Now. I think this is one of the humdingers from the Washington Post, where they were freaking out that Michael Cohen, much like Cash Patel,
24: buying art in Russia, right?
23: No Russia. Was it Russia? I don't think it was. Hold on here. Let me read you the story, because I was thinking about it today, and I.
0: And now I'm slipping fast, oh, back down memory lane.
23: No, this had to do with Prague. This was all about Prague. And I'm going to read you the mistake that happened there. There was this alleged secret trip that Michael Cohen took to Prague during the 2016 presidential election. Now, that was very important because Michael Cohen, longtime fixer, that's the word they like to use instead of lawyer, they would call him the fixer for Donald Trump. And they were trying to concoct this Russia collusion hoax. And so you needed something. You needed to be able to grab onto something. So they're like, oh, Michael Cohen went to Prague in 2016. This is perfect. This works well with the Steele dossier. This works well with all the unverified claims that we're trying to push and turn into investigations and try to, throw a coup against the President of the United States. All this stuff worked out really well for them. The only problem is that none of it was true, and they actually had the wrong Michael Cohen. There's more than one Michael Cohen, believe it or not. Not if you're the Washington Post, but most people would guess there's more than one. It's not that uncommon of a name. But they got that story wrong. And I just want to think back to that time, because it's so refreshing to know that 10 years later, no lessons have been learned. No one's learned any lessons. No one's tried anything new. They're still throwing the same crap against the wall. Russia. Making things up. And it's like, so I want to hear more. The apology, he skips over it. I want to hear more how you made the mistake. Because, yeah, it's all well and good. I do this sometimes, too. You make a mistake, you go, I made a mistake. Let's move on. But show us your work. Show us how you got here. You're reporting on the FBI director. It's kind of a big whopper to say that he landed in Russia when at the time he was actually physically in Virginia. So I would just like to know part of your, walk us through your process on how you got this. Who are your sources? Because those same sources, like the way they talk about, oh, we have verified sources, we have sources we trust, and when we get things wrong, we tell you about it. I want to know more about the sources that you guys are trusting to give you information about the FBI director of the United States of America. Because those sources don't seem to have the facts straight. Those sources, I don't think they can be trusted. I love, these people are the gift that keeps on giving. They can't help.
24: Can I get a job as a paid, like a source?
23: An unnamed source?
24: Yeah.
23: Is absolutely. That? You throw on a fake mustache, bro, you got it today. You got it today. You can be my unnamed source.
24: I want one of those twirly mustaches. I want that in writing.
23: Taylor, you can be my unnamed source, and we can just start making stuff up.
24: All right.
23: Why haven't we done that yet? Why are we so, we're so locked in on the facts and getting things right? We're always so careful. We don't come out here and just say, like, oh, that person's a this, that person's a that. What's up with us, Taylor?
24: I don't know.
23: We need to get in on this. This seems way more exciting. You just start making up, I saw Katie Zachariah in Munich last week. Let's just start throwing stuff out there. That's what they're doing.
24: Yeah, and her and Natalie Harp and Donald Trump were having a threesome. It was crazy.
23: Oh, my gosh. Taylor's actually really going for it. Yeah, this stuff is so typical. I actually do want to talk about Katie Zachariah, though, but I might save it for later. This was an unforced error. There's some news today where I'm going, that's good, I'm happy about that. And then there's other news where I'm kind of, you know, what do they call that, Taylor, when you put your palm to your face, like your face palming
24: face
23: or something?
24: Palm, yeah. Are you down on Zachariah now?
23: Well, it's not that I'm down on Zachariah. There's a story in the Wall Street Journal that she's not a lawyer and that maybe she lied about it. She didn't pass the bar exam and she was kind of billing herself as a lawyer. Not billing, literally, but like, you know, presenting herself as a lawyer. It's not that I'm down on her.
24: We have we have representatives in Congress that have portrayed themselves as legal citizens. So, I mean, come on.
23: Oh, 100%. My only issue is, if she had been really good the first day, Taylor, I'd be like, oh, too bad.
24: Whatever. That's what perplexes me, because she was DHS spokesperson, and she's had a career in public speaking. So,
23: well, people are saying, unnamed sources, but people are saying that she was kind of set up to fail, which I could believe. I could believe that Trump would be the type to be like, you'll be fine. You'll be fine. You don't need all the briefings. You don't need all the information. Get out there. Show them what you got. And then it all falls apart, and you're like, oh, I wish I had an extra day.
24: I don't go along with that. I think he's very particular. This guy is TV-minded, and he knows that everything counts. And if he's going...
23: Then how does this happen?
24: Maybe... All right, maybe this is a little bit of 4D chess where he... this is just a...
23: Lay it on me. I haven't had a 4D chess in a minute.
24: Working theory. This is not like high-level 4D chess, but it's 4D chess for selfish purposes. Trump, remember first-term Trump? He was at the podium just about every day, answering questions, beating up on the media. I think he kind of misses that. So... Caroline Leavitt's gone. The star is gone. Somebody that outshone even him for all of his foibles at the lectern. He throws in this person, Katie Zachariah. She's obviously terrible at her job, and that makes him look good if he wants to step behind that podium again.
23: Oh, you think he's creating a foil?
24: She's a fall guy.
23: You know what, Trump? Trump. You know what, Taylor? You've said stupider things. High
24: thank,
23: praise coming
24: thank
23: from me.
24: You.
23: It's not your worst idea. I could see people at home nodding along, being like, yeah, that actually does kind of make sense. He's got a point there.
24: I mean, the guy's running out of stuff to rename. The next thing to do is just, all right, I've got some free time on my hands. Who wants to take a question?
23: Did you see, though, that he has decided against the live execution situation that was going on there? Did you follow that one?
24: I've got mixed feelings on it.
23: I think that was a smart move by him.
24: Probably.
23: The Fort Hood terrorist, Nidal Hassan, will not be, his execution will not be live streamed. And Trump basically said, like, good people don't want to watch this. If the families of the victims want to watch him, they're more than welcome to, but it's not going to be live streamed for, you know, the regular people out there. I think that was a smart move. It shows a little bit of... discipline from him. It shows, like, it's not the move I would have predicted. I would have predicted he'd be like, hell yeah, let's do it. I don't know if this creates tension between him and Hegseth or if they're on the same page, but yeah, I thought that was a smart move. I don't have an issue with that.
24: Yeah, overall, probably the right move. But again,
23: just to go back here to Zachariah for a minute, Taylor, because
24: vengeful justification purposes. Many of us would have liked to have seen that.
23: But you're not even for the death penalty. This is where you confuse me, bro. You're like an onion. I can't. I'm peeling back. I confuse even myself, Grace.
24: He's
23: against the death penalty, but he wants to see the live stream.
24: I am an enigma wrapped in a riddle.
23: You really are. You really are. I want to go back to this Katie Zachariah in a minute because, like I said, if the lawyer thing, and we can read about it in the Wall Street Journal and some of the conflicting reports about her background, I could look past all that if she was Caroline Leavitt status. I really could. I have no... If you're good, you're good. You know? I'm not that hard to please. If you're good, you're good. But when I'm seeing the performance, and it was only her first day, I'll give her a second day for sure. Everyone deserves a... I know there's no second acts in American history, but I'll give her a second act. Everyone deserves a second chance. You can prove me wrong. I'd be so happy if you did. But when I start reading this stuff, it does scream unforced error to me. Taylor, I think of all of the people that are so good... people I've been on panels with where I'm like, whoa, that person has their facts straight. And then I call my parents after and I said, I'm not cut out for this biz. These people are brilliant. Those kind of people, there's so many of them. So I don't know why we'd go down this road if we didn't have to. We will talk about it. We'll take your calls. It's 844-500-4242. What do you make of all this? Don't go anywhere. We'll be right back.
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23: I know as Trump supporters, MAGA, we get made fun of for doing the 4D chess all the time, Taylor. But I'm kind of in the mindset of like, why not? Why not think positive? That is really what 4D chess is all about.
24: No, the weird 4D chess is like Trump is gonna run for Speaker of the House and he's gonna win and then he's gonna take the presidency back and serve his eighth and rightful term.
23: All right,
24: That's the crazy 4D chess. I don't mind thinking.
23: We don't do Jared impressions on the show.
24: Okay,
23: it's not nice.
24: Sorry.
23: He's our coworker. We don't want to do
1: Spider-Man.
23: No, but I agree with you. It's like there are levels to it. But the level we're at, I think, is just glass half full, where it's like there is a plan in place. Have patience. Have faith in the process. Or, as the kids say, let them cook. And actually, to that point, I have been noticing over the last week and a half, I'm like, ooh, the hits just keep on coming. There's a lot of news. I had John Carney on yesterday talking about the jobs. Iran is ramping up attacks in the Strait of Hormuz. There's just, of course, we have the midterms right around the corner. We're less than 20 days away from that. And so I've been feeling the stress. I've been feeling a little bit, you know, grabbing at my collar, trying to get some air. But then I realized this is when all the cards are stacked against him, Taylor. This is when Trump does his best work. It's like you just gotta hang on a little bit longer. I know people are gonna think I sound crazy, but I'm telling you, this is when all seems lost, when it seems like, what are we doing here? What's happening? That is usually when there's a momentum shift and Trump is behind it. So that's my positivity for the day, in case anybody needed it. When we come back, I'm throwing this out. Taylor doesn't even know about this. It was a last minute booking. I got Jenny Tare, who's awesome, from the Daily Wire, and she's going to talk to us about Ilhan Omar, because there's more now coming out about what this raid, this pre-dawn Columbus Day raid, was really focused on. And I didn't realize this yesterday, Taylor, when we talked about her husband walking the dog and being confronted by the reporters, that he responded. He actually talked to them. I thought he did a no comment and just kept it moving and just let the dog lead the way. But he did make a comment. And I think that the knee-jerk, the way that a lot of these political figures or their spouses or people in their circle can't ever bite their tongue, they have to be, what do I call them, last worders, is really going to become a big problem. Because when you're arrogant and when you're entitled and when you think you're untouchable, that is oftentimes when you also get sloppy. And so now they've got her cell phones, they've got her laptops, they've got her notebooks, they've got her journals. And it could become a bit messy for Ilhan Omar and her second hubby. We'll talk more about that. We'll play that sound. Jenny Tare from the Daily Wire is going to break it down for us when we come back. Colette Tours has carefully planned another trip, and this one involves my producer, Taylor Cormier. Taylor, tell us about this amazing trip to Portugal.
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15: That is not true.
11: It's all true. 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Corrupt. Chris Pappas won't look out for you in the U.S. Senate. 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
27: Sunshine and clouds, temperatures either side of 60 this afternoon before fading to right around 40 as clouds increase later tonight. There'll be some rain developing by morning, and it will be a steadier rain in the morning Friday and then more scattered activity during the afternoon. Temperatures will be back near 60 degrees. Much colder highs in the 40s for Saturday. That'll be with gusty winds out of the northwest and then back into the 50s with some sunshine on Sunday. From Stormwatch 9 Weather Center, I'm meteorologist Kevin Skorupa.
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23: Welcome back, everyone, to the Grace Curley Show, and thank you for joining us. We are lucky enough right now to be joined by Jenny Tehr from the Daily Wire, who's been doing a lot of reporting on Ilhan Omar, not just after this pre-dawn raid, but even before then. And Jenny, I would love an update. I know that this story has had a little mystery surrounding it. We haven't gotten a straight answer necessarily about what was the impetus for this raid, but it seems like there could be a few things at play here.
29: Yeah, absolutely. And I think what the biggest thing we can learn from all of this is that the Trump administration appears more serious than ever to go after Congresswoman Omar. We know that they've opened several

0: Chip when they said she was 17. There's allegations that she could have been 18 at the time, which would have disqualified her from receiving citizenship through her family.
1: Yeah, and I'm glad you brought this up, because the birth date and kind of the details surrounding her family's move to America has come under a lot of scrutiny. And actually, you can kind of see how strong of a case is being built here by the reactions from some people in the media. One of them I thought was very peculiar was Jake Tapper. He was talking to Eli Honig on CNN. And I want to play this for you, Jenny, and get your response. This is cut three.
2: Would it not have been wiser for the congresswoman to have gone to the Biden Justice Department and said this has happened and there was a mistake, to come clean and pay whatever fine, and then that way this, you know, not left up to the Trump Justice Department? Is that, I mean, has that occurred to you? Or
3: it's a really tricky dilemma that any subject of this type of investigation might have, and indeed she might have fared better under the Biden administration. But look, it's an important point of all this. There was some investigation, as I think Evan just said, that was started under the Biden administration, reopened under the Trump administration. So I think that's going to undermine any argument she may have down the line that this is politically selective and vindictive. But again, then again, Donald Trump has given her plenty of ammo to argue that she's personal reasons. So that's a battle yet to come.
1: I mean, between Ken Delaney and saying that a lot of these naturalization papers from other people might have fudged facts, and Jake Tapper using the terms coming clean, it does seem as though a lot of people in the media who would typically be claiming this is all weaponization of the Justice Department by Trump are kind of softening the soil for a big, big story to come out of this.
0: It sure seems that way. They really are changing their tone. I think the president himself is also changing his tone, which is very telling. He previously has called for Omar to go back to her home country of Somalia, you know, saying she disrespects him. That happened when he gave the State of the Union address, and he said that if you stand against illegal immigration, you should stand, and she didn't stand, and they engaged in kind of a shouting match. And, of course, you know, that led to all of those calls for her to be removed from the country. Now, President Trump has been saying, well, I'm taking a neutral stance on this. I don't have an opinion on deporting her from the country. And I think that signals that they're very, very serious now about investigating her and getting the facts straight on her and collecting all the evidence that they can to really build a strong case for removal.
1: Yeah, and I want to talk a little bit about some of the immediate reactions from Democrats in Congress, because I thought of this. A lot of people were noting the fact that they should have been more cautious in rushing to her defense and kind of slamming this investigation, only because they know that a judge has to sign off on the search warrant. And as much as you might not like Trump, and as much as you might not like the administration, a judge in D.C., a Democrat, I'm guessing a Democrat magistrate judge, is going to think long and hard before signing off on a search warrant 3 weeks before a congresswoman is up for re-election. Talk to me a little bit about what that looks like for a judge, and does that also add to the seriousness that we're seeing here?
0: Absolutely, because it creates this level of impartiality that it came from someone outside of the administration, that this was signed off, like you said, by a judge outside of a political, you know, position like DHS secretary, Department of Justice, anything like that. I mean, obviously it's based on those investigations, but there's an outside actor here who has signed off on this. I think that's really strong for the Trump administration here, and really continues to bolster their case against Congresswoman Ilhan Omar, who now, you know, really faces a lot of tough questions about her application for citizenship, about her history, about her family's history, and possible support of anti-American figures, anti-capitalist, anti-freedom figures in Somalia. And I think we're starting to see the curtains being pulled back on what's been going on. And I think also, to your point on the judges, I mean, Democrats love to criticize judges in this case. But what about all the cases where judges have allowed illegal immigrants to walk free from ICE detention or anything of that nature, pulled back President Trump's restrictions on illegal

0: illegal immigration, anything like that, struck down his deportations. They are always calling that out. In this situation, they don't want, they're always calling that out and supporting it, I'm sorry. And in this situation, they don't like how a judge sided with the Trump administration and going against one of their own.
1: Yeah, I want you to, if you would, Jenny, because you alluded to it, but a lot of people probably don't have the full scope of what's happening as far as her late father's connections and how he is now being accused of, or, you know, there's allegations that he may have misrepresented himself and his identity and possibly his military ties. Can you give us, like, a quick rundown of what that's looking like right now or what facts we have to support that?
0: Yeah, so we know that Omar's father was actually part of the communist dictatorship, that Somalis were fleeing, and that her family said they were fleeing when they came to the United States. They came here as refugees, and she came here as a child refugee. So that's one thing that's very concerning, that we don't know if that's something the Trump administration is looking into, but it's definitely, it calls into question whether someone like that should have received citizenship, because one of the things that happens when you're naturalized and, you know, and they look at a case for possible denaturalization is they can find that, you know, if you were part of a communist party, if you were part of anything that goes against American values, essentially, in another country, or you have any kind of ties that way, that they can strip you of your citizenship. So it could be a very serious allegation that could open the door for, you know, some of these investigations.
1: Yeah, and this is now just more of your opinion, Jenny, but as we talk about Ilhan Omar's father, her late father and his connections, I'm also thinking of, because her response to a lot of these criticisms or a lot of these questions is to call people racist, and actually Representative Brandon Gill was defending himself just recently and saying asking legitimate questions is not racist. He's experienced this a lot when questioning, for example, fraud in Minnesota in the Somali community. And it also brings up for me Abdul El Sayed, who's running in Michigan, who is being asked about his mother's connections to the Muslim Brotherhood. His half-sister has tweeted about it in the past, that her mother was very connected with the Muslim Brotherhood, I think, in the 70s. And his response to that is to accuse people of Islamophobia, to say it's irrelevant, that we shouldn't be looking into, we shouldn't care what anyone's parents were involved in as far as political groups go. Do you agree with that, or do you think these are legitimate concerns? Concerns that voters and Americans in general should be privy to?
0: Yeah, I think this is exactly what Americans want to know about, especially ahead of this election. And it's very important. I don't know if it'll sway much in a state like Minnesota. I mean, Ilhan Omar has a lot of support there. She's also been seen aligning herself in public with some of these alleged fraudsters. So it seems like a lot of her community really, you know, supports her. And I think that's also telling of what happens when you allow so much open immigration to this country. You end up with situations like that. She has an entire voter base, the whole Somali community there, essentially, that is backing her. In the El Sayed case, it'll be interesting to see how that plays out, but it's certainly important to voters to know these things before they head to the polls in November.
1: What do you think the next step is going to be as far as Ilhan Omar is concerned? What kind of timetable are we looking at? She's up for re-election in 3 weeks, so do you think we're going to have, you know, some sort of conclusion in that short amount of time, or could this get dragged out for quite some time going forward?
0: I think this is something that could get dragged out for quite some time, as much as I think some in the Trump administration may be very politically motivated here to get this in before the election. I just don't think in a case like this that it's possible. It's very hard to build a denaturalization case and to get removal secured by an immigration judge. It often takes years, in fact, for a lot of these cases, so I don't think her case will be any different. And I think the Trump administration actually wants to treat it as it does with any other denaturalization case or any other Homeland Security investigation. They want to take their time. They want to make sure they have all of the evidence collected in a very impartial way, and they want to make sure they talk to figures, they carry out subpoenas, that everything is done in the right way. Check all the boxes and leave no stone unturned.
1: I want to play one final cut for you. I'm speaking with Jenny Tare from the Daily Wire. This is Ilhan Omar's husband, who also has been part of some of the scandals surrounding Ilhan Omar in regards to their financial disclosures and his connection with this elusive winery. He was asked about this week after the raid, and this was his response. This is cut 14.
2: Tim, can you tell us, do you have a reaction to the raid and the investigations that are going on?
3: Nah. My wife came here when she's 12 years old as a child war refugee.
4: No concerns.
1: Do you find it interesting, I saw some people pointing this out, do you find it peculiar that he made a point of saying her age when she was here? It's almost like, methinks the man walking his dog doth protest too much.
0: Well, you know, it could be something, or it could just be him trying to say, you know, she was an innocent child, who knows. But we know that they have an interesting relationship themselves. I mean, we can go back to her other relationships, too. Obviously, there's allegations that she married her brother as part of an immigration scam. But with her current husband, I mean, he was previously her campaign consultant. So there's questions there about, you know, did she benefit from the huge sums of campaign cash she had paid him when he was working for her? And that's a really big possible scandal there. She's really found herself in a lot of these types of scandals. And, you know, the Trump administration, I think, looks at this and says, where there's smoke, there's fire.
1: Yeah, I just think I just think there's something to that his first response was to say, you know, was to clarify that, you know, she definitely was here, just considering the fact that her birth date has been called into question and kind of the timeline of this. I also think, as we mentioned, that the discrepancy with their net worth and their assets and the accounting mistakes that have been made, he should be a little bit nervous, because it doesn't seem as though they've been very careful about the numbers that they've been giving to the government thus far. Thank you, Jenny Tare. I really appreciate your time. I want everyone to follow Jenny on X at Jenny S. Tare. It's T-A-E-R. And we will be right back. Don't go anywhere. I also wanted to let you guys know, before we go to break here, and this is so important, this is something you all need to listen up for. Sorry, my computer here, Taylor, is bugging out on me.
5: That's all right. It's lean. We're talking about lean, right? You've heard us talk about lean. It's a great product. Lean is an all-natural supplement from Brick House Nutrition. Everybody's been talking about weight loss recently. You got all these GLP-1s and GLP-1 alternatives out there. There's pills, there's shots, there's all kinds of stuff. But bottom line is, all of that stuff comes with reported crazy side effects. You get,
1: 7 days of hot dogs, 7 days of eggs, 7 days of oranges, 7 days the seven-day diet. That doesn't sound good to me.
5: What is that? I've never heard that.
1: Yeah, that's what I'm talking about. These crazy fads that you don't want to do. You have egg yolk in the morning. That's what some people do. None of this stuff is good. It doesn't have to be that hard.
5: Right. It doesn't have to be that hard. You don't have to really change anything about what you're doing, except add this one step to your daily plan, and that is lean. You take 3 capsules right after breakfast, and you're set for the day. Lean does all of the thinking for you, because it's taking care internally of those urges and cravings that you get in between meals, so that you're not binging throughout the day. You're not thinking about food constantly. You're not eating out of sheer boredom. Why am I eating this? You don't know. You're just bored. And then you start packing on the pounds. Not with lean. It gets rid of all that food noise so that you can focus on what you're supposed to be doing: working, doing stuff at home, relaxing. You don't even have to go to the gym if you don't want to. If you stick with lean and you are able to avoid those cravings that it's going to eliminate for you, you're probably going to lose weight. And it's not a rapid amount of weight loss. It's just a little bit at a time, sustainable, healthy weight loss. It's not too much at once, so that you look crazy. People think that you might be sick when you're a month in or something. It's not going to be anything like that. I lost 15 pounds over 2 months, which is sustainable and realistic as well. I'm not looking to lose like 40 pounds in 2 weeks. You know, that'd be crazy. But this is something that's going to help you in your journey maintain that willpower on your diet.
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7: I'm Jim Creighton. I'm running for the New Hampshire State Senate.
4: As I knock on doors throughout the district, I hear the same question over and over. Why are my property taxes so high? Well, the answer is simple. Democrats on municipal boards, especially school boards, cannot stop overspending. Granite Staters are already struggling to afford groceries and to heat their homes this winter. We don't need to add another property tax hike on top of that. It's time for a change. That's why I'm supporting legislation to cap property taxes. It's why I'm voting yes on ballot question number 2. I'm Jim Creighton. I'm a retired colonel in the United States Army. I'm a husband, father, grandfather, and state representative. I'm proud to have the support of retiring Senator Ruth Ward and Governor Kelly Ayotte. On this election day, I would be proud to have your vote for the New Hampshire State Senate. 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
1: 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Taylor, what is the PQ and what are the results thus far?
5: Today's poll question, which you can vote in at GraceCurleyShow.com, is what do you hope Mike Minogue hits Maura Healey on during tonight's debate? Corruption, education, energy prices, illegal immigration, or other?
1: Illegal immigration.
5: 53% say illegal immigration, 24% for energy prices, and 21% for corruption.
1: We have our work cut out for us, Taylor, when we come back. We've got to go through all these Michael DeRozanville cuts that he did an interview with Kayleigh McEnany. I was able to watch it. I thought he did a good job. I think out of this whole entire ordeal, this horrible saga that we've been watching, this guy is the most well-spoken, I would say trustworthy person to come out of it. I think he looks way better than Kevin Reddington. I think he looks way better than the other jurors. And I think he's representing himself well. And a lot of what he said there didn't surprise me. When he talks about the treatment that he's been receiving, the hatred that he's getting from Kevin Reddington, it's all very interesting and worth kind of diving into. But I have something else on my mind. And I threw this out to Taylor, and I got to get it off my chest. This morning, I don't know what brought me to it, Taylor, but I was like, I want to listen to Beauty School Dropout from the Grease soundtrack. you know, I'm making breakfast for my kids. I'm thinking, this is fun. This is lighthearted. Who doesn't love Beauty School Dropout? I turn on that song. It is potentially the greatest diss track of all time. The fact that that woman dropped out of high school to become a hairdresser, and he, who's the singer, Taylor?
5: Frankie Avalon.
1: Just lays her out. And no sympathy whatsoever. Does not bat. He's like, you're terrible what you do. You spent all your money on a nose job. You're not very smart. You don't have any prospects. No one likes you. You should go back to high school. And it's like, that's the kind of tough love that we don't have enough of now in our society. That's the kind of advice that we need more of. But not only is it a banger, but it's harsh, bro. When he says that thing, Taylor, about, you think you're such a looker, but nobody would go to you unless she was a hooker. Damn. If you guys haven't checked that song out in a bit, Beauty School Dropout, give it a play. We'll be right back. We're talking Michael Desronsville. We're also talking Abdul El-Sayed and the Muslim Brotherhood. Don't go anywhere.

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7: The Social Security Administration announced yesterday that recipients will receive a 3.6% increase in benefits next year. The cost of living adjustment, or COLA, will begin for 72 million Social Security beneficiaries in January. It will apply for Supplemental Security Income, or SSI, recipients beginning on December 31st. Some individuals receive both types of benefits. SSI provides payments to 7.3 million people with limited income and resources. The COLA is based on continuing inflation as recorded in the Consumer Price Index from the third quarter of 2025 through the third quarter of 2026. On average, Social Security retirement benefits will increase by about $75 a month, according to the agency. For 99.7 WNTK and 1490 98.9 WUVR, I'm Rob Roberts.
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9: They're going big. Lisa Brady, Fox News.
10: We have some great rallies.
9: President Trump during a Rose Garden event a short time ago, in between almost daily rallies ahead of the midterm elections.
10: We're going to Michigan big. We're going to Iowa big. We're going to Kansas big. And we got a lot of them left.
9: And he argues they're making a difference in tight races as he urges Republicans to turn out as if he's on the ballot. Vice President J.D. Vance is now in Michigan, where Democratic Senate candidate Abdul Al-Sayed has company on the trail today.
11: Playing on these monopolies that are driving up our prices and
9: New York Congresswoman Alexandria Ocasio-Cortez holding three town halls with Al-Sayed, who has a one-point lead over Republican Mike Rogers in the latest Fox polling. The FBI says suspicious letters have been sent to election offices and some congressional offices around the country, some containing a suspicious substance, prompting evacuations this week at state election offices in Louisiana and Oklahoma.
12: Federal agencies are investigating the letters and warning recipients to treat the packages as potentially hazardous. A similar threat occurred in 2023 when several election offices were sent envelopes containing fentanyl.
9: Fox's Jared Halpern at the White House, a spokesman for Connecticut Democratic Senator Chris Murphy, just confirming their Hartford office was one intended recipient of a letter that was intercepted. A Pentagon spokesperson says Secretary Hegseth and President Trump spoke ahead of the president's announcement that the execution of the Fort Hood shooter will not be live streamed. Nadal Hassan is still scheduled to be put to death by firing squad December 3rd. for killing 13 soldiers, wounding more than 30 others in 2009. FBI employees fired for their roles in a Trump classified documents investigation are now suing to get their jobs back. They argue the terminations were unlawful acts of political retribution. 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
23: Sunshine and clouds, temperatures either side of 60 this afternoon before fading to right around 40 as clouds increase later tonight. There'll be some rain developing by morning, and it will be a steadier rain in the morning Friday and then more scattered activity during the afternoon. Temperatures will be back near 60 degrees. Much colder highs in the 40s for Saturday. That'll be with gusty winds out of the northwest and then back into the 50s with some sunshine on Sunday. From Stormwatch 9 Weather Center, I'm meteorologist Kevin Skorupa.
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1: Welcome to the Howie Carr Show, 844-500-4242, 844-500-4242. Tonight, in a political sense in Massachusetts, it's the Super Bowl. It's the seventh game of the World Series. This is the last night that we'll have the Trump sweepstakes on Candidates Night. Mara Healey, the incumbent governor, who knows nothing, like Sergeant Schultz, is going up against Mike Minogue at 8 o'clock in the final live debate of the season. There are three panelists, one moderator, and Mara Healey against Mike Minogue. The debate's official name is 5-on-1, is Democrat fun. So they're all Democrats except for Minogue. And, of course, Mara will be saying, Trump, Trump, Trump, Trump, Trump, Trump, Trump, Trump, Trump, Trump, Trump, Trump, Trump. So this is the last of the events until 4 p.m. Eastern Time live, just about a little over two hours. You can put in how many times you wish. You say that Mara is going to say Trump during the debate tonight. Not the current administration, not MAGA, not the president. It could be Trump or Trump apostrophe S. But that's how many times. The first debate last week, she said it 37 times. A couple nights ago, Ed Markey, Mr. Frosty, the senator, said it 46 times. So that's your form to go with. So if text Howie to 617-213-1066, 617-213-1066, and just get your entry in, the correct entry that is entered first wins. And if you don't get the entry in, if you do multiple entries, they'll all be knocked out. So you only get one entry per phone number. Okay, so there it is. Good luck to all. Good luck to all. Meanwhile, I regret to inform you of a racist frame. Lamar Cook is back behind bars today. Wasn't he named one of the 100 greatest black men in Massachusetts, or was it Springfield or somewhere like that, before he was lugged for shipping multiple kilos of cocaine to the governor's own personal suite at our office building in Springfield on Dwight Street? Suite 300, in case you're keeping score at home, as well as to the UMass Hotel in Amherst. But he was arrested yesterday again on second charges, the cocaine charges and the unregistered firearm charges. Those were state charges. And as you know, when he got out, he had much income coming in from his mom, who won the lottery, from his income tax returns. He had thousands in the bank. He was getting all kinds of money, but he said that he had no money. He was not living with anybody, adults who had money, even though he was living with his fiance, who made over $80,000 last year with the Springfield schools, and his mom, who won the lottery. She also had a hack job in Springfield. He lied about that, and they gave him food stamps, $546 a month. He was arrested by the feds yesterday on charges of food stamp fraud and wire fraud. And today, after a hearing in Hamden Superior Court, Judge David Hodge ordered that Cook's court bail on the gun and cocaine charges be revoked for 90 days. 90 days. He'd been out on $25,000 bond. During a hearing before Hodge Thursday morning, his lawyer, his name is Kidder K. Ishmael. He said, if this wasn't Lamar Cook, I couldn't see this being up for revocation. They don't seem to see any problems with stealing welfare money. That's all I can say. This is a crime, Your Honor? To steal welfare money? Who knew? Who knew? But he's back. He's back in jail. He's back in jail. 844-500-4242. 844-500-4242. One more I want to mention. This is an update. We told you, I broke the story a couple of weeks, 3 weeks ago, I think. There was a rape, an alleged rape, in the state police barracks on Martha's Vineyard, Oak Bluffs, right before Labor Day. And it was not a state trooper. It was a visitor. One of his visitors picked up a young Irish woman, by the way. The Globe didn't report that she was Irish, and she was picked up by a man. The court document said it was a large black man. The Globe neglected to point out that it was a large black man. And he took her back to the barracks, and then he texted his state trooper friend and said, "Where are the condoms kept?" And then he said, "I'll be having some beers with you afterwards." What did he say exactly? He said, he asked where the condoms were and then stated to the state police officer, "Beers after I slam. Beers after I slam." Turns out this guy works for the Boston Public Schools. He doesn't have he's a security officer, but he doesn't have a gun permit because he's got 209A's restraining orders out against him. They took his firearms away from him, but he still had it. They went to arrest him on Friday, and they found cocaine allegedly in his possession. Now, my question is, why didn't the Globe? We know why the Globe didn't mention the races or ethnic groups of the victim and the alleged perpetrator. But why didn't the Globe mention who the state trooper was, who had invited this reputed rapist onto the island, and then told him where the rubbers were, so that he could have some carnal knowledge of the young woman? Why did they not mention the name? I think I've discovered why they didn't mention the name. His name is Ryan Costello. Ryan Costello. I have a photograph of Ryan. I have multiple photographs of Ryan Costello. You know where the photograph was taken? It was taken at the State House, in the House chambers. And Ryan Costello, the trooper who's now been transferred out of Martha's Vineyard because he let this guy, who's an alleged rapist, commit this heinous act in the barracks. Do you know who is what he's doing at the State House, in the House chambers? He's having a medal pinned on him by a leading office holder of the Commonwealth of Massachusetts, Mara Healy. Mara Healy is pinning a medal on this guy, and we've got a picture of it. We're gonna tweet it out momentarily. He's getting, this isn't an award. This isn't an award he got for, you know, inviting this guy into the barracks with the so he could perform these unspeakable acts on the young woman, allegedly. This is at an earlier time, but he's a very honored guest. He's one of Mara Healy's favorite state police officers. Congratulations, Trooper Costello, on a job well done. That's what she told him, no doubt, as she pinned this medal on him before he told Mr. Brown where the condoms were in the barracks. How much did Ryan Costello make, you ask, last year? Ryan Costello, he's from Holyoke. He made $150,810 in last year. In 2024, he made $138,070. This year, so far, he has made $132,380. Mara, maybe Mara should be asked, are you going to have Ryan Costello back to the State House to pin another medal on him now? Huh? You gonna have you read any of this? Have you read any of what was going on at the barracks? What your friend Ryan Costello was doing? This is from the Herald, not the Globe. A large black man in a white hat approached her, grabbed her backside, and tried to buy her a drink. This is the young Irish woman. She initially could not recall anything that happened after that at the Ritz, and she next recalled waking up naked with the same black male who was now naked on top of her in an unfamiliar location. The unfamiliar location being the state police barracks. The state police barracks. She woke up, quote, face down and naked in a bed, according to the prosecutors. The man eventually held her down by the neck and forced himself inside of her while she was kicking and screaming. She eventually gave up and the man raped her. This is from the state prosecutors. This is what they said. This is the guy that was invited into the barracks by Mara Healy's friend. To get out of the room, she asked for some water, and when he left, she stated that she ran for her life as fast as she could. Brown is a friend of Ryan Costello, a state trooper who was assigned there at the time. Again, the guy who was had a medal penned on him by Mara Healy, which you can see online very shortly. Scalise, the prosecutor, said the defendant then messages that he's going into Costello's roommate's room and asks where the condoms are, and then states to Costello, "Beers after I slam." Did Costello say that to Mara Healy after she penned the medal on him? "Beers after I slam." Boston police were contacted and found police reports from March to August of this year from two of Brown's ex-girlfriends being harassing behaviors. When they arrested him at Boston Latin Academy, they found a substance they suspected to be cocaine in his wallet. Nice, huh? I'm told he used to work at the State House. I don't know that. 844-500-4242. 844-500-4242. 508 says this wouldn't happen if hotel rates were reasonable on the islands. Ha ha. Very funny. Anyway, Mara Healy, will she be asked about this tonight? Not by any of the four other Democrats on the stage, that's for sure. Mara, do you regret penning that medal on Ryan Costello now that you know who he let in to the state police barracks, leading to yet another humiliation and disgrace for the most corrupt police department in the United States of America? Asking for a friend. 844-500-4242. I'm Howie Carr.
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4: 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The law hurts businesses and laid new costs on public safety. 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
5: I'm Jim Creighton. I'm running for the New Hampshire State Senate. As I knock on doors throughout the district, I hear the same question over and over. Why are my property taxes so high? Well, the answer is simple. Democrats on municipal boards, especially school boards, cannot stop overspending. Granite Staters are already struggling to afford groceries and to heat their homes this winter. We don't need to add another property tax hike on top of that. It's time for a change. That's why I'm supporting legislation to cap property taxes. It's why I'm voting yes on ballot question number 2. I'm Jim Creighton. I'm a retired colonel in the United States Army. I'm a husband, father, grandfather, and state representative. I'm proud to have the support of retiring Senator Ruth Ward and Governor Kelly Ayotte. On this election day, I would be proud to have your vote for the New Hampshire State Senate. Paid for by Creighton for NH, Tamasine Creighton Treasurer.
6: And now the weather with our chief meteorologist.
7: Folks, we're tracking a big system out of Washington headed straight for New Hampshire. It's called socialism, and it's gaining strength. 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
2: So I was asked to tell you what's new at Old Man's Junk. 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

0: 844-500-4242. 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And if you haven't seen the story, there is a new story out that I'm reading now from the New York Post. U.S. military weighs use of mother of all bombs in future strikes on Iran. That's the MOAB, Massive Ordnance Air Blast, MOAB bomb. They haven't used it in almost 10 years. They used it in Afghanistan, and these would be prior to U.S. retrograde in CENTCOM area of responsibility. The MOAB weighs 18,700 pounds. 18,700 pounds. Remember, I think the B-2s have been dropping, when they were hitting the nuclear facilities, they were dropping 2,000-pound bombs. So this is almost more than nine times as big as the big bombs they've been using. Could be used in attacks on Pickaxe Mountain, the regime's hidden fortress located near the Natanz nuclear facility that President Trump has previously threatened to bomb. The White House hasn't ruled out potentially detonating a MOAB. President Trump keeps all options on the table to ensure that Iran can never have a nuclear weapon, an official said, refusing to comment on the plans. Sources have questioned whether a MOAB would be able to penetrate Pickaxe Mountain, which is buried some 300 to 400 feet underneath solid granite. It is not designed as a deep penetration warhead, said one source. Okay, Jared, what is the poll question today, and what are the results thus far?
1: Today's poll question, which you can vote in at HowieCarshow.com, is do you support the military's reported plans to drop MOABs on Iran? Yes, right now. Yes, but not until the midterms are over. No, or undecided.
0: Yes, but not until the midterms are over.
1: 25% of the audience says yes, but not until the midterms are over. 62% of the audience says yes, right now.
0: Wow!
1: 9%,
0: what a hawks here!
1: 9% say no, and 4% say they are undecided.
0: All right. 4%. How many say no?
1: 9%.
0: 9%, okay. I think it's a good idea, you know?
1: You know what? It might not take out Pickaxe Mountain, but it's worth a try. Right?
0: That's my feeling. You know, right? What did they say when they bombed Baghdad? Shock and awe. I think it would really get their attention in a big way if they dropped it. I think that bomb has to come, it's so heavy, it has to come down with a parachute, right? So you see it floating down, and then you say, can I outrun this thing? And probably not. Just kiss your goat goodbye and get ready to meet your 72 virgin goats. That's all there is. 844-500-4242. Trump is playing all kinds of head games with the savages, and this is a good way to keep their attention, for sure. 844-500-4242. We've got a lot of stuff to get to here today, including some of the cuts from the juror in the Lindsey Clancy case. He has sat down with a Fox juror and given his lengthiest interview yet. And again, he is such a more likable, relatable human being than Kevin Reddington. And all the rest of these shrews on the jury, these female shrews that were out to get him. It's just horrible. 844-500-4242. 508 says, use two right now. You can use two. I don't think you need two in the same place, though, because I think once you drop one, you've probably covered that particular area pretty well. I mean, I don't know if it's like the equivalent of a neighborhood or a town or a county. I don't know, but I think you only need one in a certain area. 844-500-4242. 508 says, did you say that guy was black? Will they accuse us of the R word? I was quoting the prosecutor. The Cape and Islands prosecutor said it was a large black man in a white hat that picked her up. And the next thing you know, she was naked, face down in the barracks. It's a state police thing. I'm Howie Carr.
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4: Hi, I'm State Senator Dan Innes. I'm a husband, a father, even a grandfather, and an educator for over 35 years. And I run a 150-acre farm right here in beautiful Bradford, New Hampshire. Every year, students ask me the same question, how do you do it all? And honestly, I have no idea. But I do know that I wake up at dawn, spend my morning in either the classroom or the committee room, and then I'm grading papers and taking constituent calls well into the evening. And you know what? I love it. New Hampshire is a special place, and I'm proud to do my part to keep it that way. No income tax, no sales tax, and certainly no massing up New Hampshire. But some politicians and special interests want to change it. More people, more traffic, and now some even want big data centers in our towns, and I say no way. I'm proud to support Governor Ayotte's moratorium on data centers, and that's my promise to you. I'm Dan Innes, and I will fight to protect the New Hampshire that we all know and love. Paid for by friends of Dan Innes, Spencer Wyon, Treasurer.
5: Chris Pappas looked voters in the eye and lied. 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
6: You've been dating a corporate lobbyist who actually was lobbying on behalf of Amazon at a time when you then went on to cast votes on Amazon's behalf on bills they
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6: lobbied
7: true,
6: you on.
7: Man.
6: Yes, it is. Congressman,
7: Matt,
6: that's absolutely
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6: Is.
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6: Congressman,
7: Matt,
6: absolutely
7: true.
6: Is.
7: That is not true.
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7: That is not true.
5: It's all true. 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What else is Chris Pappas hiding? 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Corrupt. 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SLF PAC is responsible for the content of this ad.

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3: Sunshine and clouds, temperatures either side of 60 this afternoon before fading to right around 40 as clouds increase later tonight. There'll be some rain developing by morning, and it will be a steadier rain in the morning Friday and then more scattered activity during the afternoon. Temperatures will be back near 60 degrees. Much colder highs in the 40s for Saturday. That'll be with gusty winds out of the northwest and then back into the 50s with some sunshine on Sunday. From Stormwatch 9 Weather Center, I'm meteorologist Kevin Skorupa.
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4: 844-500-4242, 844-500-4242. Again, the text line is open until 4 p.m. Eastern live time for your prediction on how many times Mara Healey is going to say the word Trump during the debate tonight. And again, Mara will only be one of five Democrats on stage. There will be the moderator, the three panelists, and Mara against Mike Minogue. Five on one is Democrat fun. But we're only asking how many times Mara says Trump. So text your guess, your prediction to Howie at 617-213-1066. Howie to 617-213-1066. We'll announce the winner tomorrow, and again, you'll get two passes, two VIP passes to an event next spring. And the text line is lighting up, and it's we're all over the place.

figured it out. He went all out. Can she top him? Can she do more than 46? I don't know. Or does she want to dial it back, thinking she's got a lead and she doesn't need to really put her pedal to the metal? I don't know. 844-500-4242. On the Moab, someone says, the problem with using a Moab on a target is it can't destroy, and it shows our enemies what its limitations are. I think they know that, though. I mean, anyone, you know, they know from studying military history, and you know from reading the newspaper accounts of Afghanistan back in 2017, that there's only so much it can do. But it's, I think it's more, you're trying to make a statement with a Moab. Yes, drop the mother of all bombs. The Moab, the better, says 978. 508, why is there a condom supply in the state police barracks? You know, why are you asking me? I do not know, and they wouldn't tell me. I had to keep writing the state police, emailing them, making formal requests every day for 2 weeks before they even confirmed that it was going on, let alone telling me that there was a supply of condoms in there. 844. I assume that Mr. Brown is now receiving SNAP food benefits. Mr. Brown, the alleged rapist, he made $117,000 last year, working in the Boston public school system. He's a security officer at Boston Latin Academy. Yet they were very careful to state yesterday in court at his initial appearance or his arraignment that he has no contact with the students. I assume that's because he's got these 209A restraining orders out from his girlfriends. His former girlfriends have gotten against him. The woman he allegedly raped, the very young woman, according to the Uber driver, according to the police reports, she is now back in Ireland, and I guess she doesn't want to get involved in this. Her parents obviously don't want the fame or infamy of this case. But I guess I don't know. I think if we hadn't reported the story, that me and the Boston Herald hadn't reported the story, I don't think anything would have ever happened. I don't think anything would ever happen with any of this stuff. The state police are totally corrupt. They try to keep all this stuff under wraps. 844-500-4242. Another 508. Your staff is proving their skill running these contests. Time to bring back the death pool. The staff is not the problem with the death pool. The problem with the death pool is the phone lines. We don't have enough phone lines. The fact that we've got all these people now listening on social media, streaming, Rumble, et cetera, we don't have enough phone lines. We open up the last couple of times we tried to have a death pool, we opened it up, and the phone line went down almost immediately, was knocked out. It was overloaded. At one point, we doubled the phone line, and it lasted about 5 minutes longer before it crashed again. 844-500-4242. I want to play the cut from this guy. We mentioned yesterday that MSDNC 13. Went with very fake news, saying that Kash Patel had landed in Russia, making it seem like he was huddling in the Kremlin with Trump puppet master Vladimir Putin. Of course, it was total nonsense. He was at Liberty University. I think that's Jerry Falwell's school, isn't it? The late Jerry Falwell, his Christian school. That's where he was, in Lynchburg, Virginia. And this report was by Ken Delanian. He's basically just an operative. He's a deep state operative, a Democrat operative with a press pass, a comrade, a card carrying fellow traveler. And so he just makes stuff up, or people make stuff up and give it to him. And he says he had multiple sources telling him this total falsehood. And there's speculation now that this was

0: This was a setup by the Trump administration and Kash Patel to give someone some fake information and see who would leak it to this fellow traveler, this card-carrying red Ken Delanian. But anyway, this is Ken Delanian apologizing after after getting busted on reporting fake news. But he has to give himself a pat on the back. This is the amazing thing. He gives himself a pat on the back for apologizing. I mean, why didn't you check your facts before you did this? 508 says, separated at birth, Ken Delanian and Dagwood Bumstead. I don't think Ken Delanian has as much hair as Dagwood Bumstead. For those of you who are younger in the audience, Dagwood Bumstead is Blondie's husband in the comic strips. But this is Ken Dagwood Bumstead Delanian. Cut 13.
1: I want to correct reporting from earlier today. I reported that two sources had told us that FBI Director Kash Patel had landed in Russia for a planned trip that had been reported about recently. We've since learned that Patel did not, in fact, land in Russia today and remains in the U.S. The FBI did not answer our questions when they asked them about it. The news of this planned meeting had raised serious concerns, including among some Democratic lawmakers who had urged Patel to call off the meeting, which, according to published reports, was supposed to be happening today. But we do know now that he has not already landed in Russia, as we reported earlier. The timing of any potential trip remains unclear. Again, we regret this error, and we are transparent when we make errors. Back to you.
0: I like the way he says, too, according to published reports. Well, I thought it was your sources who said this. But now you're saying it was according to published reports. So were the published reports your sources? This is like when they, during the Russian collusion hoax story, they used to print fake stories. Like the New York Times or the Washington Post would come out with a story, and then, like, you know, a couple hours later, CNN has confirmed the report. MSDNC 13 has confirmed in the report in the Washington Post. And then a couple hours after that, the New York Times or the Washington Post, whichever one started the very fake news, would announce, oh, we got that wrong. There's no such story. We made it up. Well, then how were the other regime-controlled media then able to confirm something that was made up? They never explained that. 844-500-42. 617, so the Moab isn't the right bomb for Pickaxe Mountain. The bomb we used on Fordo was the MOP, a.k.a. Massive Ordnance Penetrator. It weighs 130,000 pounds and is designed to penetrate deep into the ground and perfect for pickaxe. The Moab is 21,000 pounds. They said it was 18,000. Say it's around 10 tons, let's say. It is good for basically killing anything on the ground within 1 mile radius. Well, I tell you what. Let's do it this way. Let's have an MOP and a MOAB. Why don't we have both of them? 617. The Air Force dropped 14 MOPs on Fordo with the B-2s, the only bomber in the world that can carry a 30,000 pound bomb. I'm all in favor. Just wait till after the midterms. That's all I can say. But after the midterms, just let them have it. Let's get this thing over with. This is a big mess, and the world is going to be a better place after the IRGC ceases to exist. Iran as a society is not going to cease to exist, but the terrorists that have been occupying that ancient land for 47 years are a blight on humankind, and they should be eliminated ASAP once the midterms are over. 844-500-4242. I'm Howie Carr.
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0: 844-500-4242. The Chris Pappas lookalike, James Tallarico, is back on the campaign trail in the Lone Star State after his two-week sabbatical at wherever he was at. So last night he was at a Democrat love fest, getting slobbering kisses on CNN. However, there was one person who did not give him a slobbering kiss, and that was a professor named Jody Hunt, Texas woman and a Catholic, and she kept listening to him, and he keeps saying it over and over again on the campaign trail, there's nothing in the Bible about abortion. He claims, not so much now because it's pretty obvious he's not a seminarian, but he used to claim that he was a Presbyterian seminarian. So he was a man of God, a man of the cloth. So he wasn't a real Democrat, So they wanted to make him out like he was some kind of evangelical, but no one, you look at him, not at all. But anyway, he still keeps saying, in my biblical studies, I've never come across a mention of abortion in the Bible. And so this professor, Jody Hunt, she busted it. This is 11 seconds long, and she just totally puts him in his place. Cut 15.
1: I just wanted to add that the Bible is not silent on abortion. There is the Ten Commandments, thou shalt not kill. And as Catholics, we take great insult, I guess, sometimes when it's sprouted that way.
0: Thou shalt not kill. It's, she's not getting into this theological mumbo jumbo as Joe Kennedy II used to say about the Catholic divorce law. She's just putting it in like Old Testament terms. Thou shalt not kill. That's she's really, really, really spot on there. 844-500-4242, 844-500-4242. Do you have a MAGA hat? Did you buy a MAGA hat between 2021 and 2025? Well, guess what? It has just come out. Senator Chuck Grassley has been getting all these documents from the Justice Department about Jack Smith's Star Chambers kangaroo court witch hunt against President Trump, and they pulled records on all kinds of people. This is beyond debanking and all the rest of it, debanking Trump and Trump's friends and all the disfavored industries like guns or vapes. So now Chuck Grassley has pointed out that he's gotten spreadsheets that if you bought a MAGA hat, a red baseball cap, between 2021 and 2025, Jack Smith, the guy with the crazy eyes, we don't even know if that's his real name, Jack Smith, that's what he claims his name is. Trump has speculated that it might not be his real name. I've thought the same thing. Jack Smith, for that is what he calls himself, had a spreadsheet with your name and home address on it. Not just your name, but your name and your home address. That's how much they were tracking down Trump supporters. If you bought a red MAGA cap, Make America Great Again, Jack Smith subpoenaed the records. So he didn't want to take your gun away or know where all the guns were. He probably did want to know that as well, but he was trying to find out who had the hats. A new memo sheds extraordinary light on the long arm of the FBI as it investigated President Donald Trump. The Bureau gobbled up personal data of at least 639,000 Republican donors. They obtained data including names, DOBs, physical addresses, email addresses, and voter registrations of thousands of everyday Americans. According to the memo released yesterday by Senate Judiciary Chairman Chuck Grassley, Smith wielded the nation's most powerful law enforcement tools to nab data on Trump supporters who purchased MAGA hats, including their shipping addresses. They captured data back to 2005. 2005! 508 says, if I paid cash for my hat, am I safe from Jack Smith? This is why they want to do away with cash, 508. Yet another reason they want to do away with cash. Thousands of Americans across all 50 states, as well as Washington, D.C., and Puerto Rico, who donated as little as $1 to President Trump and Trump-aligned Republican entities, had their checks secretly subpoenaed by Special Counsel Jack Smith, who was an illegal appointee. I'm Howie Carr.
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4: God loves you and has an awesome plan for your life. If you were to die right now, do you know for certain that heaven would be your home? The Bible says the wages of sin is death, but the gift of God is eternal life through Jesus Christ our Lord. Say this with me from your heart and out loud to make heaven your home. Father, I turn from my sin. I receive Jesus Christ as my Savior and my Lord. Fill me with your Holy Spirit. I am yours. If you just pray that prayer out loud from your heart, the Bible says heaven is your home. And I would love to meet you. Come join me at Lake Church in Newport on Sundays at 9 and 11 a.m. This is Pastor Samuel. Have a wonderful day.
5: Governor Kelly Ayotte yesterday said she aims to expand a new higher education affordability initiative to the community college system. The governor wants to make community college free for any student with a family annual income of less than $100,000. The program was introduced in the university system earlier this month, and Ayotte said she wants to expand it to community colleges as well. The governor said the goal of the program is to boost the workforce in sectors that need more personnel, like aviation, healthcare, and automotive. The program will be included in the governor's recommended state budget for the next fiscal year, and if it gains legislative approval, would take effect beginning with the fall 2027 semester, according to the governor's office. For 99.7 WNTK and 1490 98.9 WUVR, I'm Rob Roberts.
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7: A new 5- fight over voter rolls heads to court. I'm Lisa Brady, Fox News. The Trump administration is now suing California election officials after demanding verification of citizenship for some of the voters receiving mail-in ballots with a deadline that state officials did not meet.
8: 2 days ago, the Department of Justice sent L.A. County a password-protected thumb drive, and on that drive, a list of names of potential non-citizens sent a vote-by-mail ballot. While it's unclear how many names are on the drive, the DOJ says thousands of potential foreign nationals not eligible to vote have been identified as possible registered voters in California.
7: Fox's Max Gordon. The Justice Department wants a judge to bar the state from counting ballots from people the federal government identifies as likely non-citizens until their status can be confirmed. California's governor calls the issue more dangerous nonsense, accusing the president of losing his grip on reality. President Trump holds tele-rallies later today before heading back on the campaign trail tomorrow.
9: I think we're getting a lot of people elected wherever we go. I think we're getting a lot of people elected.
7: He says he thinks his nearly daily rallies around the country are having a big impact, aiming to boost Republican turnout in tight races, including the Michigan Senate race. Vice President J.D. Vance rallying there today, while Democrat Abdul al-Sayed holds three town hall events with New York Congresswoman Alexandria Ocasio-Cortez.
10: Al-Sayed's running against former Republican Congressman Mike Rogers, who calls al-Sayed too extreme for Michigan voters, even those in his own party. Several polls show al-Sayed with a small polling advantage, though largely within the margin of error.
7: Fox's Rich Edson. Multiple agencies, including the FBI, investigating suspicious letters sent to election offices and some congressional offices around the country, some with a suspicious substance, including a powdery substance that forced evacuations this week at state election offices for Louisiana and Oklahoma. 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
16: Hi, I'm State Senator Dan Innes. I'm a husband, a father, even a grandfather, and an educator for over 35 years. And I run a 150-acre farm right here in beautiful Bradford, New Hampshire. Every year, students ask me the same question: how do you do it all? And honestly, I have no idea. But I do know that I wake up at dawn, spend my morning in either the classroom or the committee room, and then I'm grading papers and taking constituent calls well into the evening. And you know what? I love it. New Hampshire is a special place, and I'm proud to do my part to keep it that way. No income tax, no sales tax, and certainly no massing up New Hampshire. But some politicians and special interests want to change it. More people, more traffic, and now some even want big data centers in our towns, and I say no way. I'm proud to support Governor Ayotte's moratorium on data centers, and that's my promise to you. I'm Dan Innes, and I will fight to protect the New Hampshire that we all know and love. Paid for by friends of Dan Innes, Spencer Wyand, Treasurer.
17: 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We also have some fun fall pasta dishes to make any fall day feel warm. Don't forget, the bar and the wonderful cocktails they dream up, the apple cider margarita and the fall sangria, are at the top of my list. With all these wonderful fall options, Bubba's is the place to go. Come in and see us here at Bubba's, right on the southern tip of Big Lake Sunapee. And remember what we always say at Bubba's: we're having a lot of fun.
18: I can't win. I have to pick up 3 kids from 3 different games. I need a few orders of Bubba's awesome ribs and some pasta to carb load these kids for the next game.
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20: Sunshine and clouds, temperatures either side of 60 this afternoon before fading to right around 40 as clouds increase later tonight. There'll be some rain developing by morning, and it will be a steadier rain in the morning Friday and then more scattered activity during the afternoon. Temperatures will be back near 60 degrees. Much colder highs in the 40s for Saturday. That'll be with gusty winds out of the northwest and then back into the 50s with some sunshine on Sunday. From Stormwatch 9 Weather Center, I'm meteorologist Kevin Skorupa.
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2: Welcome to the Howie Carr Show. If you're listening live, you have less than an hour now to get in on our final Trump mention contest of this political season. The debate tonight, the final debate of the gubernatorial campaign in Massachusetts between Mara Healey and the incumbent Democrat and the Republican challenger Mike Minogue, 8 o'clock tonight on regime-controlled media with regime-controlled moderators, regime-controlled questioners. Five-on-one is Democrat fun. But our question here is, how many times is Mara Healey going to say Trump? The T word, not any president, regime, administration, et cetera, MAGA, just Trump or Trump apostrophe S. That's all. And you have an hour. You can text your entry to Howie at 617-213-1066. Text Howie to 617-213-1066. And one entry per phone number. And if you do more than one entry, all your entries will be out. And the first winning entry will win two passes to a VIP event at the Howie Carr Radio Network in suburban Boston next spring. And the winner will be determined, the winning entry, the winning number, will be determined by AI. Well, we're going to have them count up everything. 844-500-4242, 844-500-4242. One thing we know is not going to be mentioned tonight is the fact that this state police scandal, the rape, the alleged rape at the barracks on Martha's Vineyard, a state cop invited a Boston public school security guard to come over, and he allegedly raped this young Irish woman that he picked up. She fled naked from the barracks, and she's back in Ireland now. And you can rest assured it will not be mentioned tonight at the debate, because again, the moderator and the panelists are all Democrats, and they don't want to embarrass Mara Healey, especially since we now have a photograph or multiple photographs of the with the state trooper who invited the alleged rapist to the island, and who gave him the condoms that he needed to use when he allegedly raped the woman. We've got pictures. We've already tweeted it out. Go to at Howie Carr Show, at Howie Carr Show. If you want to see a picture, pick up the picture. We got the pictures from the Mass State Police website when he was getting an award for valor. I don't know if she's going to get an award for valor here at the barracks when he brought in his buddy. But anyway, the guy, the rapist, the alleged rapist, works in the Boston public schools, or did. He was arrested on Friday. They found cocaine in his wallet. I don't know if he knows Lamar Cook either, but could very well know Lamar Cook. I don't know. But so today, Michelle Wu, I don't know, so somebody's got to be in big trouble for asking Michelle Wu this embarrassing question about, does she know this guy Brown? Because apparently this guy Brown is very well connected. His lawyer, Anthony Ellison, who's the brother of Keith Ellison, the shady Minnesota attorney general who watched his billions of dollars of taxpayer funds was taken out of the country by Somali fraudsters back to Africa. His name used to be Keith X, by the way. But he decided to rebrand himself as Keith Ellison. But anyway, his brother Anthony Ellison said that this guy, Mr. Brown, he's a very important figure in the community. He's related to a prominent Boston family, the Burtons. The Burtons. I know some Burtons. There's one of the Burtons is on TV. Is that who he's talking about? We don't know this. But anyway, Michelle Wu was asked about this, one of her hacks in the school system, who is from a very prominent Boston family, and about how she feels about him being charged with raping this young Irish immigrant to our shores. Cut 16.
4: My thoughts are with the very brave victim who and survivor who has spoken up, and these allegations are absolutely horrific. We need to ensure that every single one of our students and our school communities has highest standards of safety and supports around them.
2: I mean, I think Mara Healy needs to be asked the question even more than Michelle Wu needed to be asked that question. You know, there's a picture of you with this guy, Ryan Costello. Should this guy, Ryan Costello, I know he's not accused of raping the young immigrant woman, but, I mean, he invited the guy over to the island. He was letting him sleep in the state police barracks. This is a law enforcement building. This alleged rape occurred in a state police barracks. The state troopers had condoms stashed in the barracks. Do you think, and you penned the medal on this guy. This is one of your guys. Governor, would you like to, do you think Trooper Costello should remain on the job? Isn't this rather appalling and shocking? Inquiring minds want to know, but I'm guaranteeing you they won't find out tonight at the debate. You don't get a job at the Boston Globe or at Channel 5 or at WBUR because you ask impertinent questions of Democrat operatives. 844-500-4242, 844-500-4242. Before we get to Ilhan Omar, I just want to mention a few more things about this thing that Jack Smith has. We now know about him that his jihad against Americans when he was the special persecutor of Donald Trump. He's the one who raided the Mar-a-Lago mansion and had his Gestapo rummaging through Melania's underwear drawer. Whistleblower disclosures reveal that Smith's team acquired at least 4,782 checks from Americans who made mainly small donor donations to President Trump between 2019 and 2023. The checks revealed the donors' home addresses, bank accounts, and routing numbers and signatures. God. Smith tried to portray himself as an independent, unbiased prosecutor and investigator before Senate Republicans, and they laughed him out of the room. We know what you did, Senator. This is from Matt Vespa on Town Hall. 844-500-4242. It's important to remember how bad these people were, especially when they have their No Kings rallies and they say Trump is a dictator and all this. This was a great piece yesterday by a guy named Steve McCann, an American thinker, about the Biden error, E-R-R-O-R. The five-year period between 2020 and 2024 saw the ascendancy of the Marxist socialist movement into the political mainstream thanks to its takeover of the Democrat Party, the creation of a de facto police state, that would be Jack Smith et al., egregiously stolen elections, 20 million illegal aliens calculatedly invited into the country to destabilize it, and the premeditated and wholesale shredding of the U.S. Constitution, all to set the stage for the transformation of the United States into a permanent one-party socialist oligarchy. It's all true, isn't it? Anything here that you'd like to object to, anybody? 2020 began with an unprecedented and malicious effort with the aid of the Red Chinese to create a national panic in order to defeat Donald Trump and take over both houses of Congress in that year's elections. To that end, the Democrat Party and its allies in the medical bureaucracy, legacy media, and the Red Chinese deliberately lied and misrepresented the COVID-19 quote-unquote pandemic. They knew it was a virus that had essentially the same mortality rate as seasonal flu, but chose to incite panic. panic and fear instead. A de facto police state was created as all constitutionally mandated government limitations and individual rights were trampled and cast aside, as national lockdowns and school closures were forcibly imposed, and the citizenry, via mandates and intimidation, were coerced into being vaccinated with an unproven and dangerous vaccine that was falsely portrayed as safe and effective. Millions of businesses and lives were sacrificed on the altar of Democrat political expediency. In furtherance of the plot to panic and intimidate that citizenry during an election year, the militant factions Antifa and Black Lives Matter of the American Marxist movement, i.e. the Democrat Party, were unleashed after the drugging, not murder, of George Floyd. Over $2 billion worth of property was damaged in 8,700 protests, 3,700 of which involved unlawful acts and disobedience. There were 2,385 incidents of looting, 624 arson incidents, 574 that involved violence directed at police. More than 2,000 law enforcement officers were injured. This mayhem and violence was endorsed by then-Attorney General Mara Healey. She said, yes, America is burning, but that's how forests grow. This is what, and you know, we just get these aftershocks, these tremors of what happens with Jack Smith. You know, when these reports are released by people like Senator Grassley or Chairman Jordan in the House, and they're never covered by mainstream media, but we have to always remember 844-5 what they tried to do to us and what they will try to do to us again if they ever regain power. 844-500-4242, 844-500-4242. I'm Howie Carr.
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8: I'm Jim Creighton. I'm running for the New Hampshire State Senate. As I knock on doors throughout the district, I hear the same question over and over. Why are my property taxes so high? Well, the answer is simple. Democrats on municipal boards, especially school boards, cannot stop overspending. Granite Staters are already struggling to afford groceries and to heat their homes this winter. We don't need to add another property tax hike on top of that. It's time for a change. That's why I'm supporting legislation to cap property taxes. It's why I'm voting yes on ballot question number 2. I'm Jim Creighton. I'm a retired colonel in the United States Army. I'm a husband, father, grandfather, and state representative. I'm proud to have the support of retiring Senator Ruth Ward and Governor Kelly Ayotte. On this election day, I would be proud to have your vote for the New Hampshire State Senate. Paid for by Creighton for NH, Tamasine Creighton, Treasurer.
9: Chris Pappas looked voters in the eye and lied. 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
11: That is not true.
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0: Howie Carr is back.
2: 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Jared, what's the poll question? What are the results thus far?
17: Today's poll question, which you can vote in at HowieCarshow.com, is do you support the military's reported plans to drop the mother of all bombs on Iran? Yes, right now? Yes, but not until the midterms are over. No, or undecided?
2: Yes, but not until the midterms are over.
17: 25% of the audience says yes, but not until the midterms are over. 64% say yes right now. 7% say no, and 4% are undecided.
2: All right. 844-500-4242. This Ilhan Omar, as one of the texters said, this is turning into the feel-good story of the year. It really is good. I mean, I love the fact that they're not just trying to put her in prison for lying or for laundering money or for any of the normal everyday politician crimes. They're trying to deport her. The headline in the New York Post is "Exit Strategy." Exit strategy. It's great. They've got multiple investigations going on. I really, really hope that they get her. But, you know, this is so classic. I just mentioned, you know, how during the Biden regime, we were basically living in an emerging police state. And one of the things about police states is if you have political protection, you don't have to worry. The only people that are prosecuted or persecuted are the enemies of the state, so-called. And so now the Wall Street Journal is reporting that sometime during Biden era, Homeland Security officials got a tip about Representative Ilhan Omar fudging her birth date on official documents, but opted not to move forward due to a lack of evidence. That's the Wall Street Journal being a Democrat mouthpiece, due to a lack of evidence. Do you really think there's a lack of evidence? Her staff reported Press, the Minnesota Legislative Reference Library, that's the biographical directory of the U.S. Congress, and Wikipedia to record her birth date is happening in 1982 rather than 1981. You see, she if she was younger, then she could be claimed as a dependent, and when her genocidal terrorist father came into the country, he could claim her, and she would get citizenship by birthright or birth derivation. You know, this is but you know, isn't it pretty clear that she is not an American? They're going crazy now, the left. Trump was in Ohio the other night, and he started talking about Ilhan Omar, and the crowd started yelling, "Deport, deport, deport." If the years-long criminal investigation into Representative Ilhan Omar proves that the far-left Dem willingly misrepresented her date of birth or other information on immigration papers, her citizenship would have to be revoked, a legal expert told the New York Post this week. Yeah, she shouldn't be allowed to stay in the country. I mean, again, it's not like she's a good person who likes the country, who is an asset to the nation. She's not Elon Musk, Peter Thiel, Melania Trump, Shahid Khan, I think is his name, the owner of the Jacksonville Jaguars, or name a million others. Name a million others. Name 5 million others. Illegal, or not illegal aliens, but, you know, non-natural U.S. citizens, naturalized citizens, that have been an asset to the country, that have added materially to the society. She is only here to hate and to steal, and to enable her fellow Muslims to hate and steal. And why should she be allowed here? 844-500-4242. 844-500-4242. What do you think? Should she be thrown? I think she should. I mean, is there any question? I'd like to just throw her out very quickly. All right, 844-500-4242. We'll be right back. I want to take some calls here in the next segment or so, whether it's about Omar or about the Biden administration tracking down who's buying MAGA hats. Things have been bad. We've got to keep the nation back on the right track. I'm Howie Carr.
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18: And now the weather with our chief meteorologist.
19: 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It's called socialism, and it's gaining strength. 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But good news headed our way. 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
22: God loves you and has an awesome plan for your life. 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
27: Sunshine and clouds, temperatures either side of 60 this afternoon before fading to right around 40 as clouds increase later tonight. There'll be some rain developing by morning, and it will be a steadier rain in the morning Friday and then more scattered activity during the afternoon. Temperatures will be back near 60 degrees. Much colder highs in the 40s for Saturday. That'll be with gusty winds out of the northwest and then back into the 50s with some sunshine on Sunday. From Stormwatch 9 Weather Center, I'm meteorologist Kevin Skorupa.
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0: Live from the Byrna Less Lethal Pistol Studio, it's Howie Carr.
1: 844-500-4242. 781 says, for Omar, deportation back to Mogadishu would be worse than jail here. Get her out. I agree it would be, but she's made it very clear she hates the country. We would be doing her a favor, returning her to a nice land, you know, where they have Sharia law, where they, you know, where they basically have no laws, where the leading industry is piracy, where the leading source of income is fraud looted from Minnesota and to a lesser degree Maine. I mean, why doesn't she want to go back there? If she hates the country, no one's holding her here. Let her go back. 844-500-42. Of course, it would take the jaws of life to pry her out, just like that guy Khalid, the Algerian, who hates America and now refused. He was like a 10-year student at Columbia University, and he just wants to lead anti-Israel, anti-Jewish riots in Morningside Heights. Now you can't throw me out of country. He began leading these riots when the war was, you know, really going on in southern Lebanon, Gaza, Iran. He could have gone back and fought the Zionist oppressors, but he didn't want to do that. He wanted to stay on welfare in New York City, devout Muslim that he is. Jim, you're next with Howie Carr. Go ahead, Jim.
2: Hey, Howie. I was just calling you to let you know what a MOAB is.
1: Yes.
2: It's called a Massive Ordnance Air Blast.

0: Pickaxe Mountain, but it would sure do a number on everything in the area, wouldn't it?
1: Well, it's not designed to penetrate. It's designed to suck all the oxygen completely out of what it's over. Mm-hmm. So yeah. If you're hiding in a cave and it goes off, you suffocate.
0: Yeah. Well, it would be good to, you know, use the penetrator bombs, the MOPs and the MOABs. I mean, I don't mind my tax dollars being used for bombing Iranian terrorists back into the Stone Age. I mind my tax dollars being used for welfare for illegal aliens and for genital mutilation of juveniles. Thanks for the call, Jim. Louie, you're next with Howie Carr. Go ahead, Louie.
2: Howie, I've been on
0: yes.
2: this good earth for a long, long time.
0: We lose? Apparently he departed this earth. Mr. Garcia, you're next with Howie Carr. Go ahead, Mr. Garcia.
3: My nephew told me 51 cents last week that diesel, he run a dry truck. He told me, he said he dropping 51 cents last week.
0: He was saving 51 cents last week?
3: No, he dropped. No, he dropped. Diesel dropped 51 cents less.
0: Yeah.
3: Because last week was $6.51, now it's $5.99.
0: Oh, so they're
3: dropping.
0: I mean, things are looking up.
3: Yeah.
0: I mean, they're not great, but they're
3: no,
0: better.
3: No. My nephew told me, how long are you going to take to drop maybe another month or 2 months to drop?
0: They're saying that the deal with Russia is not going to make much difference, which I didn't figure it was going to. But now that the Democrat operatives are with press passes are saying it's not going to have any effect, you got to think maybe it is going to have some effect. I mean, it's all everything in the papers, everything on regime control media is a psyop. They're trying to depress the turnout. They're trying to depress MAGA people, Republicans, in every way possible. So they're going to always say that there's always bad news. The gas prices are going down, but the rate of inflation is going down, but you know the lead story in the Wall Street Journal today, inflation is up to 3.7%. They never had a headline 4 years ago. Inflation under Biden is 9%. That headline never appeared. It maybe appeared, but it was deep in the paper. It was never the splash across every column on the front top of the front page. And it is, but now it is when it's 3.7%. 3.7% under Biden. That was a new golden age. Thanks for the call, Mr. Garcia. Billy, you're next with Howie Carr. Go ahead, Billy.
4: Howie, how you doing? Deport her. Get rid of her. What did she ever do in Congress? What did she ever do in Congress?
0: You know, that's the thing. They issued her office issued a statement. Trump wants to get rid of one of the most effective progressives in Congress. I mean, you know, even if you define effective by getting destructive actions done, I don't think she's done anything. All she's ever done is mouth off and talk about how much she hates America.
4: We should start a collection and get a ticket for her so she can go back to Somalia.
0: You know, that GoFundMe would raise $1 billion overnight. That or give, send, go. It would. People would be literally lining up on the internet to give money. And everybody else, every Somali that wants to go, bye-bye. I'm trying to get a ticket to go fight with Al-Shabaab. We'll give you some money. You take the $2,600 that they give you for leaving the country. And, go fight for the terrorists. Stop mugging and raping and murdering Americans and robbing them and setting up these leering centers all across the country and autism centers. You know, and daycares. Stop all that. Go back to your third world hellhole. 844-500-4242. Alan, you're next with Howie Carr. Go ahead, Alan.
5: Hi, Howie. Thank you for taking my call.
0: Sure.
5: And thank you for bringing up this list.

0: these lists, everybody. I mean, every American right now should be hearing about this story. This is true communism. This is true fascism. You know, what they try to keep beating us over the head with? This is what they actually did, people, under Biden. Biden was just the meat puppet they used. You know, I'm so wound up over this story. The more I think about it, these lists. You know, I think about that 90-year-old woman that used to give money to the conservatives in my church. You know, and Obama had to investigate her with the IRS. People, these people are so sick. This is so evil. These lists. I mean, if you gave money, if you bought ammo, they were debanking our wonderful President Donald Trump. They were debanking him. We need to remember this.
1: That was yesterday's story, Alan. They got a total leaving alone in the mainstream media last night, right? This was debanking Trump, all of his associates, and all of the quote unquote disfavored industries.
0: And Howie, not just that too, but you got to think about the little people. I mean, Trump's got money, but the other people below him. I mean, whether you're just a little millionaire, whether you're just a little peon like me. I mean, if you were going for a loan, and just think about that. People. I mean, just if they can have a list, if you are buying ammo, if you are buying the wrong gun, if you are buying the wrong bumper sticker, if you are buying the wrong hat, we were put on a list, and it was going to be. It was going to be going like uphill with a gallons of oil coming down it for us to try to get a loan, whether it was going to be for us to buy a house, a car. I mean, these people had this new reset they had planned for us was real. And God put his thumb on the scale because they wanted to blow his head off. This is the debanking, Howie. I'm getting wound up thinking about it because it's so. I just think about the Canadian truckers. I mean, Jack Smith and their arrogant, smug little faces. Biden was so senile, they all knew it. He was not sharp as a tack, but yet behind the scenes, it was so sinister.
1: I know.
0: You guys, it was so sinister.
1: I know. And this whole thing about debanking, this is like the red Chinese with social credit. You know, if you don't go along with the party line, They will make sure that nothing good happens to you. You can't like Alan says, you can't get a loan. You can't get a promotion. You can't get an apartment in a state building. And it's you know, this is like it's like Christmas. You know, they're doing a different version of Santa Claus, making a list and checking it twice. The Democrats were going to find out who's naughty or nice. And they were going to make sure that you were going to be punished for buying a MAGA hat if they'd been reelected. This is reality. And they won't report it. They won't report this stuff that Grassley's putting out. They won't report the stuff about the debanking. You know? He's a billionaire, and he was thrown out of every major bank that he and his family and his businesses were in. They were thrown out. Thanks for the call, Alan. Louis is back. Louis, go ahead.
2: I'm back. I've been listening to you for over 20 years, and I'm a real old timer. I don't know how much long I've got on this earth, but I have to tell you. What's going on with Omar, what's going on in Massachusetts, and I'm a former Massachusetts resident, what's going on with the Russiagate, what's going on with Omar, nothing is going to happen to these people, Howie. Nothing. It's over. If we don't win this election in 2 weeks, then I have to say, and I don't want to sound negative on radio, that I think it's over for this country. If people are that stupid that they're going to elect these communists, these Muslims, then it's over. Do you agree with that or not? What's Trump going to do?
1: I saw an ad in the New York Post today, and it said most important election ever. But they say that about every election, Louis. I mean, it's very significant. If you get people like the Egyptian in Michigan and Tallarico in Texas, I mean, it is pretty scary. And there are a lot of these Democrats are very scary. I mean, Nixon, the woman that's running in Florida against Ashley Moody, she said she wants to throw her in jail. She doesn't want to defeat her. She wants to throw her in jail. You know? I mean, what is wrong with these people? And then Ilhan Omar, it appears that she's not a U.S. citizen. I mean, there's, you know, Glenn Beck had some guy on today. I've seen the stories that the caller was quoting that her father never became a U.S. citizen. She doesn't have any papers. If he's not a U.S. citizen, she can't be a U.S. citizen. But you know damn well what's going to happen, Louis, is she's going to say, oh, I was a victim. I was a victim. I was come from a war-torn land. And she'll go before this judge. I don't know if you've seen these judges in D.C., how out of control they are. There's a park. The government's been chopping down trees. Cherry trees. The trees are diseased. They're on golf course. They're on a golf course. And this woman, this judge, she's a lesbian from Ecuador. She has decided that she's going to hold the Interior Department in contempt for chopping down trees on their own golf course. And Stephen Miller, I think, said, I missed it in the Constitution where it said that federal judges... He didn't say lesbians from Ecuador, but that's what she is. Reyes is her name. A lesbian from Ecuador can tell the Interior Department whether or not to chop down trees. I love trees myself. I'm against chopping down trees most of the time on general. But if it's a diseased tree, and a lot of these golf courses planted too many trees. I think you can make an argument here, but I don't think the U.S. District Court is where you have a discussion about which trees you're going to take off of a golf course. Maybe that's just me. The lesbian from Ecuador, she was appointed by Joe Biden. Yeah, of course she was. You knew that. Finally, some good news. Over 50,000 babies saved and more than 5,100 commitments to Christ through the ministry of preborn this year alone. How is this happening? Because of you, we can invite mothers considering abortion into a preborn network clinic to meet their baby. When she has that close encounter of the best kind in her womb, she is 80% more likely to choose life. And friend, you can help make that first encounter possible for the next mother. 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I'm Howie Carr.
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7: Chris Pappas looked voters in the eye and lied. 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
8: Yes, it is. 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
8: Congressman,
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7: 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SLF PAC is responsible for the content of this ad.
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1: Bruce from the Mets is one of our best listeners from New Hampshire. I'm wearing one of his shirts that he's given me, Major League Baseball players, alumni shirts today. He just sent me a picture of, this is the Wisconsin man that ran my friend's daughter over. She's in bad shape, but will recover. Just looking at it. Man charged with seriously injuring woman while driving in Fond du Lac. Elmer Jose Cardona Bustillo. He is in the country illegally. He was first ordered to be deported in 2015, but of course he stayed around for the welfare. 844-500-4242. An ICE detainer has been placed on Bustillo. Little late. The woman, at least she's going to recover from her injuries. Kim, you're next with Howie Carr. Go ahead, Kim.
14: Hi, Howie. Good afternoon. It's a pleasure to talk to you. I'm coming off a trip down to Gettysburg, so
1: yeah.
14: But I had a thought. I don't know. We might be turning this franchise around with between Ilhan Omar. You know, they went through her house and stuff. She had the violation. You know,
1: right.
14: You know,
1: they grabbed her phone. They grabbed everything. They've subpoenaed all of her relatives. They've got a grand jury impaneled in Minnesota. You there? Oh, lost her. Jimmy, you're next with Howie Carr. Go ahead, Jimmy.
15: Hello, Howie. In my usual homage to Mumbles, let me say thank you for taking my call. Thank you. Great show as always. Hey, with the guy, that is really his name. Are we ever going to get to the end of the revelations without arrests and prosecutions? And before anyone says, there's no point, it's a D.C. thing, a very wise man of whom I'm a great fan has coined the phrase, the process is the punishment.
1: So, right.
15: You know, if these Democrat criminals don't get some consequences, it's worse having the revelation without consequences because it tells the whole world they do whatever they want and they get away with it all the time.
1: Right, and you know what? I agree, Jimmy, and you know, and I've learned firsthand that the process is the punishment. You know, even if they just call you as a witness, it costs you thousands of dollars, and you have to, you know, hire people to, you know, extract stuff from your phone or your emails or whatever. And the thing, more importantly, though, Jimmy, it emboldens them the next time. So the next time they get into power, they just say, well, go ahead and try to throw him in jail for, you know, just for walking past a guy who was wearing a MAGA hat. Because nothing happened to Jack Smith when he tried, when he got the records on 639,000 Americans who bought MAGA hats. So nothing's going to happen to you. I agree. I'm all in favor of going after him. That's why I don't mind trying Comey or Brennan, even if you lose. Sometimes there were, let me put it this way, there are worse things than losing when you're trying to put Comey or Brennan or Biden, any of the Bidens, in prison. I'm Howie Carr.
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21: The front line in Ukraine is the front line for freedom everywhere, and so it's absolutely vital that the Ukrainians prevail against Russian aggression.
20: UK Defence Secretary Wes Streeting, after meeting with the Pentagon chief, just telling Fox they did not discuss why Starlink satellite service was interrupted or whether the U.S. restricted Ukrainian capabilities in order to prevent strikes on Russian energy sites.
21: In terms of our focus this afternoon, the conversation I was Secretary Hegseth, it was very much about looking forward and building on the support that the UK, the US, and our allies have given to Ukraine.
20: A Ukrainian embassy spokesperson tells Fox Ukraine is facing a critical shortage of air defense ammunition and is seeking additional supplies from partners. The Trump administration follows through on a threat to sue California over mail-in ballots possibly sent to non-citizens.
22: The Department of Justice is now suing California's Secretary of State and the LA County Registrar over their refusal.
0: refusal to review the citizenship status of more than 20,000 people who were sent mail-in ballots. Officials here in California have dismissed the request as political. The California Secretary of State points out only U.S. citizens can register to vote and that any non-eligible registrants are removed from the state's voter rolls.
20: Fox's Max Gordon. The administration asking a judge to order the state to set aside the ballots in question until the status of those voters can be verified. For the second day in a row, a hotter than expected inflation report at the wholesale level this time, up 6.3% in September over a year ago. But a separate report finds consumers are still spending.
2: Inflation pushed up prices in September, but retail sales rose 0.8%, a larger increase than estimated, a sign Americans remained willing to buy things.
20: Fox's Jenny Cosola. Much of that increase, though, also driven by rising fuel costs. The Dow up 556. 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
34: Sunshine and clouds, temperatures either side of 60 this afternoon before fading to right around 40 as clouds increase later tonight. There'll be some rain developing by morning, and it will be a steadier rain in the morning Friday and then more scattered activity during the afternoon. Temperatures will be back near 60 degrees. Much colder highs in the 40s for Saturday. That'll be with gusty winds out of the northwest and then back into the 50s with some sunshine on Sunday. From Stormwatch 9 Weather Center, I'm meteorologist Kevin Skorupa.
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1: strap yourself in. 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
5: 844-500-4242. 844-500-4242. More breaking news that will have to be suppressed tonight at the debate. A Dominican national unlawfully residing at the Quality Inn Hotel in Revere, i.e. a foreign freeloader flop house, pleaded guilty today in federal court to possessing 4.5 kilos of fentanyl in an assault rifle. Leonardo Andujar Sanchez, 30, pleaded guilty. The Quality Inn in Revere at the time he was living there was a Healy hotel. That was part of the $4 billion that was spent on really nice people. Not all of them were fentanyl dealers. Some of them just impregnated their underage daughters. Others of them just raped disabled young girls in Kingston. It was a very successful for use of $4 billion, and again with this breaking news just moved over to wire 5 minutes ago. I'm looking at the press release from Leah Foley, the U.S. attorney. Will they mention it? Will that be mentioned at the debate? Will any of the four Democrats who will be questioning Mara Healy and the Republican Mike Minogue, will any of them mention this? Will any of them mention the photograph of her putting a medal on the state trooper who invited to crash at the state police barracks in Oak Bluffs, Martha's Vineyard, where he allegedly raped an young Irish girl? An immigrant. 844-500-4242.
7: That, you know, from time to time things will happen.
5: Yeah. 978, can't there be a class action lawsuit against these debankers? I think Trump has sued J.P. Morgan Chase. I think he has. But yet he still welcomes Jamie Dimon. I guess you know, you have to meet the plutocrats of the nation, you know, who control so many levers of finance. But still, I mean, I would if someone threw me out of a bank, told me I had to, I couldn't be in a bank anymore because I had politically incorrect beliefs, I think I'd be holding a grudge for a while. But that's just me, maybe. 844-500-4242. John from New York, you're next with Howie Carr. Go ahead, John.
8: Hey, Howie. I agree with you. I'd have the Damocles out there for Jamie Dimon. That wouldn't be nice to him at all, but
5: He makes it seem like it's just business. You know, he just kind of like shrugs and makes it seem like, oh, it's business as usual. You know, you can't hold it against me. I'm concerned about Mamdani, so you shouldn't hold it against me. But no, you know, this isn't like you didn't want to give me a loan because you didn't think I could make the payments. You threw me out of the bank. That's a different thing altogether, isn't it?
8: I mean, these guys are, you know, I don't know. I picked that Massachusetts paper up. I was thinking about coming up this weekend to see the Boston College game. But I don't know. I have a feeling if I go to Massachusetts, it's just going to be bad luck for me. So I don't think I'll make the game this week.
5: Yeah, you know, John, it's bad luck for 7 million people who remain in this state, of whom I am not one, except for, you know, 5 months and 28 days a year. It's bad luck to be in Massachusetts.
8: I know the feeling. But not much really going on in the market. The last, I would say about the last week, though, the 10-year looks like it's peaked now, which is good for Trump, because we ran up to about 5.39 on the 10-year. And that's, of course, what mortgage rates are built on. Mm-hmm. So it looks like some of the bubbles coming off the, I call it the second internet boom, where all this money is being foolishly flushed down the drain. But flush as they will, it's going to help keep the economy strong. So that's good for Trump, but it's all also put pressure on rates. But the advantage for U.S. citizens is you can buy the backup, if you will. So I would encourage you, on days when yields back up, to sort of park some money in 10-year treasuries, or better yet, munis. Continue with the 40% discount if you're in the top bracket. A lot of municipal bonds are yielding 9% tax adjusted. So if you're in Massachusetts or one of these other high tax states like New York, sort of back up the britches, if you will, and buy some of this stuff.
5: You're betting on the decline and fall of your state, basically, aren't you?
8: Yeah, it's kind of a catch 22.
5: Yeah, I was just thinking about that. Yeah. It's so bad. It's so bad. It's the taxes are so high that I'm going to have to bet on munis. That's the bad news is taxes are so high. The good news is taxes are so high they've driven out all the legitimate investment property, so they've had to raise the rates on municipal bonds, which are tax free. Yikes.
8: Right. It's wonderful how economics works. I mean, eventually they're going to realize it, but if it makes you feel any better, the roads are so bad around here. My wife complained to the town, and they go, "We don't have." She called the local townsman and said, "Look, I can put up with something, but it's been 15 years since the road in front of our house has been repaved, and we're sort of on a major road, so to speak."
5: Yeah.
8: And they go, "Well, we don't have any money. You're going to have to talk to the state about that. It's a state road." But that's how bad it is. They've let the roads go in Westchester County. The highways are falling apart.
5: Right. Westchester County is one of the top income areas, not just in New York State, in the Northeast, is it not?
8: Right. Yes, and the town I live in, Bedford, is the cream of the cream.
5: Tom Hanks?
8: Star that lives here. Yeah, but all these people live here, and it doesn't matter. The roads are falling apart, and they don't care. The money's gone. They've stolen it.
5: Yeah, and all the people who stole it are getting six-figure pensions, aren't they?
8: Well, yeah, the townspeople that work here, they get 55, and they're gone. You know, so they don't care.
5: But and they're gone to Florida.
8: Under the ground, but
5: they're moving to the villages down here.
8: Yeah, you got to take advantage of it, though. So I'm telling people, don't get greedy here with the stock market. I mean, I own some Home Depot, but outside of that, I really don't have a lot of stocks because Home Depot, by the way, is down from 450 to I think it's like 308 today. There's stocks like that you can buy, but the bulk of the stock is just inflated with this nonsense that's going on in the internet bubble, I call it. The internet bubble too, if you will.
5: Yeah.
8: So stay away from that by and large.
5: I just got my
8: of course will help me out.
5: I just got my statement about my stock fund. That's the the 401k and all the stocks I own and everything. So I'm on Amazon. I sell my books on Amazon. I've been selling them on my Amazon, printing them and selling them for 10 years. So a couple weeks ago, they threw me off Amazon. They said they didn't know if I was a real company or not. They threw me off. I mean, I'll get back on, but they did this to me. So last night, I'm just looking through, going through all these blue chip stocks that I own. And guess what I own, John? Amazon. I'm thinking, Amazon. I own Amazon. At least a couple of shares, and they stabbed me in the back. My books are all off Amazon.
8: Yeah, you can't win. I mean, it's like now you've got to check the politics of every company out. I mean, I was so happy when Ken Langone was on this week because he owns Home Depot, and he goes, "I love Trump now." And I go, "I own your stock, Ken. I'm voting for you. Keep going, will you?"
5: Yeah, and I was thinking, and you know, the other thing is when First Republic went out of business, it got taken over by J.P. Morgan Chase. So I was conscripted as a customer of J.P. Morgan Chase, and now I find out that they're doing all this debanking to Republicans. Yeah. But on the other hand, John from New York, they have really good chocolate at all the locations. I don't know
8: what
5: to do.
8: Catch-22. I mean. Yeah, it's a catch-22 because they lure you in with that stuff. But, you know, the question is, should you be banking there? But my answer is, I like short-term CDs at banks at 4 to 5%. And I like the municipal bonds. And outside of that, Home Depot. I do like Home Depot here because these internet/retailers have been trashed. But I actually think because they've come down in price so much, they're good value. So, but don't forget the munis.
5: Yeah, my feeling about the banks is though that it's like everything else. They're all woke, you know. Wherever you go, they're woke. So you might as well stay with the one you're in and the big one.
8: Right. Yeah. Well, yeah. Jamie Dimon's not going out of business. On the other hand, do you want to do business with him? That's a catch. Maybe that's a poll question for you.
5: Well, again, I was drafted, right? I mean, I was picked up in the dispersal draft from First Republic.
8: That's true.
5: But at First that's Republic true. Was woke,
8: stay
5: too.
8: With Muni.
5: Yeah, I'll keep that in mind.
8: Well, you have to be to stay alive.
5: All right, John care. From New York, thanks for calling in. I appreciate it. 844-500-4242. The contest is over. We we run on DB and delay broadcast on some stations in some markets. So the contest is closed, and if you didn't get in by 4 p.m. Eastern time live, the text line is you can still phone in comments or text in comments, but the contest is closed for the poll for the how many times Mara's going to say it tonight. 844-500-4242, 844-500-4242. I'm Howie Carr.
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9: 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I love it. 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I'm Dan Innes, and I will fight to protect the New Hampshire that we all know and love. 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
0: Howie Carr is back.
5: 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Jared, what are the results? What's the poll question and what are the results thus far?
13: Today's poll question, which you can vote in at HowieCarshow.com, is do you support the military's reported plans to drop MOABs, the mother of all bombs, on Iran? Yes, right now. Yes, but not until the midterms are over. No, or undecided.
5: Yes, after the midterms.
13: 25% of the audience says yes, but not until after. Not until the midterms are over. 65% say yes right now. 6% say no, and 4% are undecided.
5: All right. 844-500-4242. 617 says Trump has announced the execution of Hassan will not be streamed on or televised. I knew he would not allow this. Yeah, it's, in a way, it's disappointing, but they would make him out to be a martyr. You know, I mean, they did it when they got rid of Osama, and they threw his body into the Indian Ocean. That was probably the way to go, because they can't be any shrines because of that. 844-500-4242. Dennis, you're next with Howie Carr. Go ahead, Dennis.
14: Howie, you know how wise voters listen to debates and try to look for which one of these candidates is going to hurt me least, right?
5: Yes.
14: So I've been thinking that probably the least threatening Democratic candidate this year is the drunk in Indiana whose rallying cry is, "We have guns too."
5: Yeah. How about the fact that you know, my favorite part of that story is when she said the sheriff's nephew was going to blow my head off, and someone called the sheriff, and he said, "I don't have a nephew."
15: But, you know, what are you going to do?
5: That's how drunk she was, Dennis.
14: Yeah. How anytime these Democrats bring up inflation in the debates or the price of gas or housing, They should be asked, well, does the sudden entry into the economy of 25 million unauthorized competitors for the finite number of goods drive prices down?
5: Right. Right. They're already doing studies saying that in the areas where the illegal aliens have been routed and sent on their way, the rental rates are going down. The rental prices and the unemployment rates for Americans are going down. It's a boon.
14: And
5: your welfare burden is obviously going down because approximately 100% of them are on at least one form of welfare or another.
14: They're all supposed to be working in ag and holding our food prices down. Shouldn't our prices have gone down when 25 million entered in 4 short years? Where's our dividend?
5: Yeah, I know. Exactly, Dennis. As someone pointed out, how dare John, 201 pointed out, how dare John ask for paved roads when illegal aliens need free dental?
16: How dare you?
5: Yeah, I hope the guy that got found guilty today of selling fentanyl and having firearms at the foreign freeloader flop house in Revere, I hope he got some dental work before he goes to the can. If he goes to the can, you know, there's a chance he won't go. He's a poor boy from the Dominican Republic. Well, let's give him a limousine ride over to the welfare office so he can get some more free stuff. Paul, you're next with Howie Carr. Go ahead, Paul.
17: Hey, Howie, about the Mohave, the data
5: yes.
17: center was replaced by the Mohave. And the Mohave was designed to, as a percussion device, to knock out buildings and the clear landing zones. And the main side effect of it is it sucks all the oxygen out for probably a mile or two around. It actually was killing farm animals in fields that were adjacent to the test zones, and that's how they found out about that factor.
5: Wow.
17: So
5: that would it would really open it up for them to get into Pickaxe Mountain if they actually had to go down into Pickaxe to get the nuclear reactors, which I don't think they're going to have to do anyway. But if they did, I mean, it would sure make it easier if everybody on the upper level was dead because they'd suffocated in the blast. It's you know, these Iranians, I want them scared. I want them frightened. But they're so crazy, I don't know. They may just be... They just want to terrorize us. I'm Howie Carr.
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19: I'm Jim Creighton. I'm running for the New Hampshire State Senate. As I knock on doors throughout the district, I hear the same question over and over. Why are my property taxes so high? Well, the answer is simple. Democrats on municipal boards, especially school boards, cannot stop overspending. Granite Staters are already struggling to afford groceries and to heat their homes this winter. We don't need to add another property tax hike on top of that. It's time for a change. That's why I'm supporting legislation to cap property taxes. It's why I'm voting yes on ballot question number 2. I'm Jim Creighton. I'm a retired colonel in the United States Army. I'm a husband, father, grandfather, and state representative. I'm proud to have the support of retiring Senator Ruth Ward and Governor Kelly Ayotte. On this election day, I would be proud to have your vote for the New Hampshire State Senate. paid for by Creighton for NH, Tamazine Creighton Treasurer.
16: Chris Pappas looked voters in the eye and lied. 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
20: You've been dating a corporate lobbyist who actually was lobbying on behalf of Amazon at a time when you then went on to cast votes on Amazon's behalf on bills they lobbied you on. 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Congressman, it absolutely is.
21: That is not true.
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21: That is not true.
16: It was true. 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Seven bills. Then Pappas lied about it.
21: That is not true.
16: It's all true. Chris Pappas even wound up marrying the lobbyist. What else is Chris Pappas hiding? Lying. Corrupt. Chris Pappas won't look out for you in the U.S. Senate. 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SLF PAC is responsible for the content of this ad.

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4: Sunshine and clouds, temperatures either side of 60 this afternoon before fading to right around 40 as clouds increase later tonight. There'll be some rain developing by morning, and it will be a steadier rain in the morning Friday and then more scattered activity during the afternoon. Temperatures will be back near 60 degrees. Much colder highs in the 40s for Saturday. That'll be with gusty winds out of the northwest and then back into the 50s with some sunshine on Sunday. From Stormwatch 9 Weather Center, I'm meteorologist Kevin Skorupa.
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0: Live from the Byrna Less Lethal Pistol Studio, it's Howie Carr.
1: First, it was Cornell. Now, reports of rape at frat party rocks another elite college campus. The young woman reported that she was raped at a party on Sunday in a frat house bathroom at the University of Chicago. The alleged sexual assault, in which a group of men reportedly cheered from outside the door, "When's my turn and let me in," occurred in the weeks following the Cornell 7 fraternity gang rape allegations. You know who went to the University of Chicago? Bernie Sanders went there. That never happened when I was there at the University of Chicago. Can you believe this happened? A rape happened at a dorm. The Massachusetts State Police could not be reached for comment. They're expected to issue a statement soon saying there was not a rape at a single barracks over the weekend, unlike at the University of Chicago, alma mater of Senator Bernie Sanders.
2: Hey, maybe that's been going on for a while, which is why he wrote that paper about how all women want to be gang raped.
1: That's true. People forget that. They used to have a weekly hippie paper in Vermont, like they had the Boston, Phoenix, and other places. And he now claims it was a satirical piece back in the 70s. And he said that women dreamed of being gang raped and fantasized about being gang raped. That's what Bernie Sanders says now. It was a satire. Can't anybody here take a joke? 844-500-4242. This Ilhan Omar story just keeps getting better and better. And I thought there was an interesting comment by a Democrat operative with Press Pass, Jake Tapper, the guy who said Joe Biden was sharp as a tack and fit as a fiddle for 4 years, and then wrote a book saying we all knew he wasn't sharp as a tack and fit as a fiddle. He's a very trustworthy journalist and human being. But he was talking to one of their legal experts, Ely Honig, and this is the question he asked, and it's an interesting

0: fared better under the Biden administration. But look, it's an important point of all this. There was some investigation, as I think Evan just said, that was started under the Biden administration, reopened under the Trump administration. So I think that's going to undermine any argument she may have down the line that this is politically selective and vindictive. But again, then again, Donald Trump has given her plenty of ammo to argue that she's being singled out for personal reasons. So that's a battle yet to come.
1: She might have fared better under Biden. You know what he's really asking is she just could have gotten a pardon. He would have given her a pardon like he gave all the members of his family, like he gave all these crooks. You know? He would have been glad to give her a pardon. I think you can give a presidential pardon for immigration violations. I'm pretty sure you can. And so then she might have fared better. Yeah, I think she might have fared better if, you know, then she could have just gone and said, I took the pardon because I was concerned about the Trump administration coming in and persecuting me like we persecuted them. But it's too late now. It's too late now. This is Brandon Gill on Representative Ilhan Omar and her claims that it's racist and Islamophobic and nativist to ask questions. Cut 12.
2: What do you say to the opinion that if you're looking into Ilhan Omar, it's racist? Or if you question Somalia, you're racist?
3: It's amazing that the left still uses racism so broadly. You can ask whether a question has an adequate system of rule of law, and that's not racist. You can ask whether a country has an enormous amount of corruption. That is not a racist question. You can ask whether a country provides for a safe and conducive environment that is conducive to their people flourishing. That is not a racist question. I mean, it's certainly not a racist question to ask whenever there are very legitimate questions about somebody's immigration status or under what or how they came into the country. None of that is racist.
2: It seems to be the ultimate application of the race card as right. A get-out-of-jail-free card.
1: Yeah, again, immigration law is like every other kind of law. You have to have one standard for everybody. You can't, just because somebody is a radical leftist Muslim who hates America and wants to destroy the country, you can't give them a free pass to stay in America, whether it's Ilhan Omar or the guy in New York, Khalid, who's been a student at Columbia, an undergraduate student, by the way, for 10 years. And he says he's a Palestinian, and it turns out he's not a Palestinian, he's an Algerian. So send him back to Algeria. And if he wants to make his way across North Africa, he can go fight the Zionists in Gaza. I'm sure he can get into. Maybe he could take a boat and get into Lebanon and help Hezbollah. You know, the Hezbollah is kind of on the ropes. They could use a little help from some guy who's been hanging around New York City, drinking white wine, and living in campus subsidized housing for the last decade. 844-500-4242-339. Biden just should have pardoned the whole Democratic Party. Democratic. 339. I'm sure that's what they're. I'm sure they're thinking the same thing. 844. It's like who was it? Jessica Tarlov is saying, "I wish we hadn't stolen the 2020 election." She didn't say stolen, but that's what she meant. Because Trump would be gone now if they'd let him win the election, if they'd allowed him to prevail as he did, in fact, prevail. They would not have him messing around with their heads anymore. But you know, they overplayed their hand. Lisa, you're next with Howie Carr. Go ahead, Lisa.
4: Hi, Cowie. I can't resist playing that song, Closing Time, by Semisonic. That's kind of stuck in my head in regards to these people. Ilhan Omar, maybe you should play it. It's closing time. You don't have to go home, but you can't.
1: But you can't stay here.
4: It's closing time. So finish your whiskey and beer.
1: Yeah.
4: You got to play that song.
1: Oh, that is, you know what? You're right. Jared, let's get that song. It's closing time. You don't have to go home, but you can't stay here. Yeah, maybe she can find a place she can hate even more than. It's like Haiti. Remember when they first started talking? Trump called Haiti a third world bleep hole, and Conan O'Brien and all the beautiful people said it's such a beautiful country.

0: dare he say that Haiti is a third world bleep hole? And then he said, okay, I'm going to end TPS, temporary protected status. I'm going to make all the Haitians go back to the wonderful country. And now Conan O'Brien and all the same people are saying, hey, how dare you send them back to a third world bleep hole country? I mean, which is it? Make up your damn minds. David, you're next with Howie Carr. Go ahead, David.
1: Hey, Howie, you know what I was thinking? Maybe Ilhan Omar, the congresswoman or whatever she is, I think she could be a plant from Somalia. Think about it. She came here, she got no birth certificate. She, you know, she supports that al-Shabaab, the al-Qaeda of, you know, Somalia. She could be a plant, Howie. You never know.
0: Yeah, you know what, David? She could go back to Mogadishu and she could start a leering center. She could put the quality leering center of Minneapolis open the Mogadishu branch and teach the young future terrorists of Somalia and the future pirates how to leer or to learn. Thanks for the call, David. 844-500-4242. Sometimes you get people with names that fit their personalities, like the guy, the witness in the second Karen Reed trial, Welcher by name, Welcher by nature, and Judge Lynch during the Chicago 7 way back in the day, and it happens every once in a while, and there was a pervert in the House of Commons. Name was Pincher, and Boris Johnson, then the Prime Minister, said, Pincher by name, Pincher by nature. Well, this is all a setup, too. There's an open seat down in the Rio Grande Valley in Texas. Brendan Herrera, he's a gun guy, he's a good guy. He's a Republican. He's running for, I think, that one of those scandal-scarred Republicans quit. But Brendan Herrera, who's a YouTuber, gun guy, he's the Republican candidate. He's running against a congressional candidate named Katie Padilla Stout. That is indeed her name, Stout. And if you see her, check. We, you know, on the radio, we can't show her picture, but Stout by name, Stout, no doubt. No doubt Stout. She goes about 300 pounds. They've got her using her campaign accounts to pig out, literally pig out on all kinds of fast foods. And so they were in a debate, and the morbidly obese Texas Democrat, Katie Padilla Stout, listen to what she says about Brendan Herrera. You got to see, you really owe it to yourselves to see this on video, just to see his looks and to see what this woman, this stout woman, looks like. Cut, Ted.
2: He made millions of dollars after making jokes online, making fun of Nazis, making fun of all of these things that we know he does not need to be doing.
3: You have a minute for a rebuttal?
4: And here I thought making fun of Nazis was a good thing.
2: I apologize, I did misspeak. He chooses to goose-step on YouTube for clicks and bait and money so that he can promote that type of ideology. He chooses to shame women.
0: I did misspeak. She was going to say,
5: "Are you tackling that fatty? Too much pie, that's your problem."
0: She would have said misspeak, but she ate the word, so she had to use misspeak as her backup word.
6: Was he Christmas goose stepping?
0: And she did it for, he did it for bait, not clickbait. He did it for bait.
6: What bait did he use? He'd get a prize for catching her.
0: You would need a stout line to catch her. I'll tell you, I think she would put her hand into the bait bucket if she got hungry. Wow.
6: She could be the border wall.
0: You got to see her, and they got her last week. They went to the, I guess the Republicans in the district went through and just did an analysis of all the fast food that she'd spent her campaign money on, and you can imagine. 844-500-4242. I'm Howie Carr.
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12: God loves you and has an awesome plan for your life. 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Father, I turn from my sin. I receive Jesus Christ as my Savior and my Lord. 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I am yours. 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
13: 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Come in and see us here at Bubba's, right on the southern tip of Big Lake Sunapee. 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
16: Howie Carr is back.

0: It's good that that mentions alcohol in the Ilhan Omar context, because although she is a Muslim, and Muslims are supposedly prohibited from the use of alcohol, we know that she used to own a winery. And we also know that she has been photographed bringing beer into her love nest that she shares with her her non-Muslim husband. So, you don't have to go home, but you can't stay here, Omar. Go get a real job. They need a new Learing Center in Mogadishu. Lee, you're next with Howie Carr. Go ahead, Lee.
1: Hey, Lee. Howie. First of all, I just want to say thank you for your honest and common sense broadcasts. I enjoy them. They're amazing. I live in New Hampshire. I was born in Massachusetts, so I'm familiar with all the political demographics of all of that. But my comment actually is about Ilhan Omar. My concern is that we've known all of this about her for so very long.
0: Yes.
1: And then now all of a sudden it's here. And it's like we keep going over it, but nothing is ever done.
0: But I think they're going to try to do something now. I mean, if it goes down to a jury, or, you know, and again, they have all these radical judges, like the lesbian from Ecuador who's trying to micromanage the cutting down of trees on the golf course. I mean, they're going to try to judge shop and get her in front of somebody like that and say, oh, you can't do anything to her. She hates America. And she's an illegal alien, and she's a Muslim, and she's black. So you have to treat her with kid gloves. I mean, but I think they're going to at least try, though, Lee. I mean, they got immigration charges, and they also have financial charges. Janine Pirro said that, the U.S. attorney for D.C.
1: Well, we can only hope and pray. And I'm going to continue to hope and pray for you, to keep you on the radio. That's how I listen to you. And I really enjoy and appreciate your insight and common sense.
0: Thank you, Lee. Keep listening to the show. I appreciate it. Nick, you're next with Howie Carr. Go ahead, Nick.
2: Hey, Howie. Not sure. I told you your handler. I didn't know if you wanted to bring this up, but when you were talking about the gang rape, if you wanted to cut me, yeah.
0: Come on. Steve, you're next with Howie Carr. Go ahead, Steve.
3: Hey, Howie. How's it going?
0: Good.
3: Yeah, I'm just calling on these quality Learing Centers.
0: Yes.
3: I don't think they're misspelled, because there's so many Muslim men.
0: Yeah, no, you're right. I mean, there's a lot of there are a lot of sexual assaults going on, and they're often preceded by leering at women. You know, someone just said there's a new tourism slogan in Great Britain. Come for the welfare, stay for the gang rapes. It certainly is the case. There are a lot of gang rapes, and they're not prosecuted because the protected classes are committing them, and the Labor Party has been covering it up for decades. 844-500-4242. We have a couple of sounder reports with illegal aliens, one in Virginia, the Sanctuary Commonwealth of Virginia, as opposed to the Sanctuary Commonwealth of Massachusetts. Two rapes in Fredericksburg. I'm Howie Carr.
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6: The Social Security Administration announced yesterday that recipients will receive a 3.6% increase in benefits next year. The cost of living adjustment, or COLA, will begin for 72 million Social Security beneficiaries in January. It will apply for Supplemental Security Income, or SSI, recipients beginning on December 31st. Some individuals receive both types of benefits. SSI provides payments to 7.3 million people with limited income and resources. The COLA is based on continuing inflation as recorded in the Consumer Price Index from the third quarter of 2025 through the third quarter of 2026. On average, Social Security retirement benefits will increase by about $75 a month, according to the agency. 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
8: He's a man on a mission. I'm Lisa Brady, Fox News. Just 19 days left to the midterm elections. President Trump gets back on the campaign trail tomorrow, in between stops today back at the White House for a Rose Garden event ahead of two tele-rallies.
9: President Trump trying to reframe all this talk about high gas prices by making the argument that if something costs a lot, that means that somebody is making a lot.
10: Because of the price of oil, Texas and Oklahoma and North Dakota and all these places, we're making a fortune. But I never talk about it because I'm not happy until we get the actual price of the oil down to where it was prior.
9: The cost of living, that is the big one for 59% of voters in the newest Fox News poll, almost quadruple the next concern, which is government spending and the deficit.
8: Fox's Peter Ducey at the White House. Democrats campaigning against what they call a failing agenda and arguing voters want change. California election officials are being sued by the Trump administration after failing to meet a deadline to review the citizenship status of some of the voters receiving mail-in ballots.
11: With this lawsuit, the federal government is asking the courts to order California to set aside the mail-in ballots of people identified as potential non-citizens and to verify their citizenship status before tabulating their ballot.
8: Fox's Max Gordon. California officials have rejected a Justice Department request as political. President Trump scraps a plan to live stream the firing squad execution of Fort Hood shooter Nadal Hassan.
12: In a social media post, the president writes he thinks streaming the execution might have been a strong deterrent for the world to witness how America deals with terrorists and scum, but adds many very good and well-meaning people would rather not watch him die through streaming or any other visual device.
8: Fox's Jared Halpern. Hassan killed 13 soldiers. Victims' families will have the option to attend the execution. 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
18: Johnny Joey Jones on the Pentagon's plan to live stream the Fort Hood shooter's execution.
20: 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If it's too ugly to see, then perhaps it's too ugly to do. There's a better argument against capital punishment than there is this weird argument, and it's not coming by just Democrats. If anything, I see it because of my bubble from these righteous Republicans and conservatives. I understand some of the arguments I respect. I don't agree, but I respect. At the end of the day, the way I see it is that the dignity and decency has been used over and over again. And those are evidenced in the fabric of this country by the fact this man wore our uniform, turned a gun on people wearing our uniform. He was a part of a fraternity of people sworn to protect each other in this country. He betrayed us at the deepest and most visceral level.
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25: Sunshine and clouds, temperatures either side of 60 this afternoon before fading to right around 40 as clouds increase later tonight. There'll be some rain developing by morning, and it will be a steadier rain in the morning Friday and then more scattered activity during the afternoon. Temperatures will be back near 60 degrees. Much colder highs in the 40s for Saturday. That'll be with gusty winds out of the northwest and then back into the 50s with some sunshine on Sunday. From Stormwatch 9 Weather Center, I'm meteorologist Kevin Skorupa.
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3: 844-500-4242. There's a great photo on the front of the Boston Herald webpage right now. It's a new photograph, and it's going to make your heart feel like an alligator. It's from this morning. In Hampton Superior Court, Springfield, it was a pretrial hearing for Lamar Cook, the former chief cocaine dealer for Mara Healy. He was operating out of her personal suite with multiple kilos of coke and a weighing a scale that had all kinds of white residue on it. But he was arrested yesterday again on federal charges of welfare fraud. And so today he was back in court in Springfield in state court, and his bail was revoked. And I'm looking at a picture right now. Court officers take former governor's aide Lamar Cook into custody after his bail was revoked. It would take a heart of stone not to laugh.

The man, actually three of the men, are putting the cuffs on him. And he's just, he's had the cuffs put on him before, so it's nothing, it's not a new experience, but still, it's probably depressing. But go to, it's on the front page. They picked up a picture from the Republican, the Springfield Republican, Mass Live. And by the way, if you want to go to at Howie Carr Show, my Twitter account, my X account, you can see a picture of Mara Healey pinning a medal on Trooper Ryan Costello, who was the guy who let the guy into the barracks, who is now charged with brutally raping a young Irish immigrant in the barracks, the state police barracks, and she put a medal on this guy Ryan Costello. He's not charged with rape, but he did facilitate it by bringing the guy over onto the island and letting him stay in the barracks. And he also told him where the condoms were. That was introduced as evidence yesterday. Not getting a lot of coverage in mainstream media. The fluffers who are looking forward to fluffing Mara Healey tonight don't want to talk about things like Lamar Cook or Ryan Costello and his friend Edward Brown, the Boston City Hall hack, works for Michelle Wu, who was now charged with raping the young Irish girl. All right. Time now for the chump line.

0: And now, another excerpt from Mass Corruption, Volume 2, The Text, as read by the author.
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2: Actually, I just had some text messages extracted this week. They were subpoenaed. I'm not a defendant. I'm just being harassed. So I've been known to text. I'm glad. You know what? I'm glad I don't text much because it cut down on my hourly billings to get them extracted from my phone.
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4: Elizabeth Warren said she's opposed to bombing Tomahawk Mountain.
2: Yeah, pickaxe, tomahawk, it's the same thing, isn't it? They ought to declare it a Native American monument, like they did with all that oil land when Biden was president, as a way of, raising the price of gasoline and diesel even higher. Remember when it was a good thing when Biden did it? But when Trump's doing it to destroy the nuclear capability of a terrorist state, it's a bad thing.
5: Howie, if Omar gets deported to Somalia, she could always run a daycare.
2: I know, the Quality Leering Center said, but you know what? Leering, someone was saying that they do a lot of leering, but they didn't even spell leering right, as in leer, lasciviously staring at somebody. That would be L-E-E-R-I-N-G. They spelled it L-E-A-R-I-N-G. They didn't even know how to spell it wrong.
6: The Guinness Book World Records is monitoring tonight's debate to see if Maura Healey can break the record for invoking Trump's name in a single broadcast.
2: That's right. This is our last chance. I told you, this is the Super Bowl. This is the seventh game of the World Series. This is it. This is the last chance to break the record. 339 said, did Lamar Cook have any off-the-cuff remarks? Very good. We only have a picture of him when he's in the cuffs. So I don't know what he said off the cuff.
7: The Massachusetts State Police is a drinking organization with a law enforcement problem.
2: Yeah, there are other boozers going to be in the news. I haven't broken this yet. I'm working on it. I'm trying to narrow it down. Maybe a booze accident involving a traffic accident, too. I'm looking for information from the Yarmouth Barracks, but I'll find out more as the days go by. One thing about it is I don't have to worry about being beaten by anybody on these stories because there don't seem to be too many reporters in Boston anymore.
8: If Healey's gubernatorial hold comes loose and career-wise her neck winds up in a noose, her response to why would just be a lie, because we all know it's Lamar who cooked her goose.
2: I would still bet that over half of her loyal comrades in the Democrat Party don't even know who Lamar Cook is. And if you told them, they would say, you're making that up. That's fake news from Donald Trump. I'm staring at the picture right now of him being cuffed. And again, he was her top aide. And we have pictures of them at the Kielbasa Festival in Chicopee together. It's right in Mass Corruption Volume 2. And they still wouldn't believe it. They worship her. She's wonderful. She appointed her girlfriend to the SJC. She put Monica Tibbetts Nutt, the lesbian from Ohio, as Secretary of Transportation. She's just unbelievably wonderful. And she has dimples.
9: It's Terry Reed saying, 90 days, Lamar. When you're hot, you're hot.
2: Yeah, his bail was revoked for 90 days. I forgot about that. Let's get that one, too. When you're hot, you're hot. When you're not. By Jerry Lee Lewis. What the hell's his name? The guy he was in Smokey and the Bandits.
10: And now C-SPAN 2 returns to the town hall with Elizabeth Warren.
11: Senator Warren, what do you think about Maura Healey's Secretary of Transportation, Phil Eng, for whom taxpayers had to cover a $500,000 payout after pulling a female co-worker's hair?
12: That's my kind of man.
2: Yeah. 617 says Lamar's attorney blamed Trump. Yeah. No, I know he did. He, of course he blamed Trump. Is there anything Trump can't do?
13: 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Thank you for calling Howie Carr, you chump.
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20: And now the weather with our chief meteorologist.
21: Folks, we're tracking a big system out of Washington headed straight for New Hampshire. It's called socialism, and it's gaining strength. Chris Pappas has been watching this storm build, voting 94% with his party. 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By midweek, prices rise with the risk of total government control. Thursday, government-run health care, expect long delays, and private insurance cancellations. But good news headed our way. John Sununu's bringing clear skies.
0: 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Sununu will say no to socialism, yes to freedom. New Hampshire, better days are ahead with the steady leadership of John Sununu.
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2: 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Jared, what's the poll question? What are the results thus far?
26: Today's poll question, which you can vote in with at HowieCarshow.com, is do you support the military's reported plans to drop MOABs, the mother of all bombs, on Iran? Yes, right now. Yes, but not until the midterms are over. No, or undecided.
2: Yes, after the midterms.
26: 25% of the audience says yes, but not until the midterms are over. 66% say yes, right now. 6% say no, and 3% say they are undecided.
2: All right. Well, we got some sound out of the Springfield courtroom today before Lamar Cook, the governor's buddy at the Kielbasa Sausage Festival in Chicopee. When he was brought into court and his bail was revoked, this is the way the courtroom action went down in Springfield.

0: Jerry, when you Lamar, when you're hot, you're hot. He let my friend Mara go free and throw the book at me. When you're hot, you're hot. That was Jerry Lee Lewis, and he was singing for Lamar Cook. I mean, Cook. 844-500-4242. Ilhan Omar may be behind the eight ball legally, but she's got a friend. A friend with purple hair. A friend who's 83 years old and just got a new tattoo to go along with her purple hair. Yes, you know who I'm talking about. Rosa DeLauro from Connecticut. Rosa has just tweeted out, "No president should use the power of the federal government to threaten, silence, or intimidate political opponents." She never tweeted that out when Barack Obama was president and he was going after the Tea Party. She never tweeted that out when he was going after the Little Sisters of the Poor. She never tweeted that out.
1: Is the ranking Rizzler.
0: She never tweeted that out when Joe Biden was going after, Donald Trump? Peter Navarro? Stephen Bannon? God, 639,000 people who bought red MAGA baseball caps? Did she ever tweet that out? No president should use the power of the federal government to threaten, silence, or intimidate political opponents? I don't believe she did. But now Rosa says, "I stand with Congresswoman Ilhan Omar. This is part of the playbook to rile up his supporters in advance of the midterms." Oh, okay. Can we quote you on that? 844-500-4242. Cut 14.
2: Showing Guatemalan authorities arresting 22-year-old Cesar Papon on Tuesday as he walks with his head down in handcuffs. Tonight, Fredericksburg police telling us DNA evidence links him to two sexual assaults on trails in Northern Virginia. One in October of last year on the canal path near Dale Street between Washington Avenue and U.S. Route 1. And the other in May of this year on Ficklin Island near Old Mill Park. Detectives say they arrested Papon in June of this year after he allegedly exposed himself to two women on a trail in Fredericksburg. Police charged him with indecent exposure at the time, but federal immigration authorities took him into custody, issued an immigration detainer, and Papon, who was living in Spotsylvania, voluntarily flew back to Guatemala. Months later, DNA test results came back, linking him to the two Northern Virginia sexual assaults, police say. Fredericksburg police continued investigating, and with help from the FBI, the Department of Justice, and Guatemalan authorities, they were able to find and arrest Papon. Now, tonight, he is in jail in Guatemala, and it's going to take months to sort this thing out because you have the Fredericksburg Police Department, you have the Department of Justice, and you have the authorities in Guatemala, and the DOJ is trying to have him extradited back here to Northern Virginia, where he would face 11 charges, including rape. But in Guatemala, he could try and waive extradition.
0: All I want to know is, when is Governor Spanberger holding the candlelight vigil for this poor man? This poor neighbor of ours, Juan Pawpaw. Is he any relation to the fake Indians, Pawpaw? You know, the one that went by the picture of the high cheekbone woman every day, mentioned it 1,000 times. Her Pawpaw. Is this 844-500-4242? I'm Howie Carr.

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1: Hi, I'm State Senator Dan Innes. I'm a husband, a father, even a grandfather, and an educator for over 35 years. And I run a 150-acre farm right here in beautiful Bradford, New Hampshire. Every year, students ask me the same question: how do you do it all? And honestly, I have no idea. But I do know that I wake up at dawn, spend my morning in either the classroom or the committee room, and then I'm grading papers and taking constituent calls well into the evening. And you know what? I love it. New Hampshire is a special place, and I'm proud to do my part to keep it that way. No income tax, no sales tax, and certainly no massing up New Hampshire. But some politicians and special interests want to change it. More people, more traffic, and now some even want big data centers in our towns, and I say no way. I'm proud to support Governor Ayotte's moratorium on data centers, and that's my promise to you. I'm Dan Innes, and I will fight to protect the New Hampshire that we all know and love. Paid for by friends of Dan Innes, Spencer Wyand, Treasurer.
2: Chris Pappas looked voters in the eye and lied. 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
3: You've been dating a corporate lobbyist who actually was lobbying on behalf of Amazon at a time when you then went on to cast votes on Amazon's behalf on bills they lobbied you on. 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
4: That is not true.
3: Congressman, it absolutely is.
4: That is not true.
2: 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Seven bills. 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
4: That is not true.
2: 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Chris Pappas won't look out for you in the U.S. Senate. 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SLF PAC is responsible for the content of this ad.
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9: Sunshine and clouds, temperatures either side of 60 this afternoon before fading to right around 40 as clouds increase later tonight. There'll be some rain developing by morning, and it will be a steadier rain in the morning Friday and then more scattered activity during the afternoon. Temperatures will be back near 60 degrees. Much colder highs in the 40s for Saturday. That'll be with gusty winds out of the northwest and then back into the 50s with some sunshine on Sunday. From Stormwatch 9 Weather Center, I'm meteorologist Kevin Skorupa.
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0: You know, another part of this Lamar Cook story is he was arrested at his new employer yesterday, CRRC. That is the Chinese-owned company that has hundreds of millions of dollars in contracts with the state to build MBTA cars, trolleys. In other words, a supplier of essential equipment for the state is hiring cocaine kingpins. Do employees like this make for better MBTA trolleys? I wonder. That's a good question, 617-844-500-4242. So we have a nut running down here in Florida. I don't think she's going to win. Angie Nixon. Angie. Not the same one the Rolling Stones sang about so many years ago. Angie Nixon. They sang it. Come to think of it, Angie was released during the Nixon administration, 1973. So she's asked about what she wants to do to her opponent, the incumbent, Ashley Moody, the former attorney general who took the place of Marco Rubio when he became Secretary of State. So listen to what she wants to do. Just another normal Democrat in 2026. Cut seven.
10: They are spreading like a lot of disinformation and lies on commercials about me, saying things like I want to abolish prisons and I want to defund the police. Why would I want to do that when I want her locked up and punished in jail for what she has done? And so, you know, we are going to continue to stump on this campaign trail all across the state from the Panhandle to the Keys, and we're looking forward to them calling me senator on November 3rd.
11: You want your Republican opponent locked up?
10: You know, basically, yes, because of what she did. Yes, I absolutely would want that to happen. Yes.
0: So Angie Nixon, I think she's still a member of the Florida legislature. She wants her opponent locked up for a campaign ad. That sounds like someone who's truly committed to the U.S. Constitution. And
10: Angie Nixon is going to be on that ass.
0: The Bill of Rights. And by the way, she does not want to defund the police. The police. 844-500-4242. I got to play this before we go to the Michael Desronville, the juror in the Lindsey Clancy case. I got to play this cut from Abdul Al-Sayed, the Egyptian. And as you know, he lied. He was on with Democrat fluffer Kirsten Welker on Meet the Press on Sunday, and did your family have anything to do with the Muslim Brotherhood? And he said, no, absolutely not, no, not at all, no. And I.

0: listed as a terrorist organization in the U.S. But anyway, he gets a Tom Lamas or Yamas on NBC News asks him about this, his alleged family ties to the Muslim Brotherhood, and think of the old phrase, "Methinks he doth protest too much." It applies here. 2 minutes of this. Cut eight.
1: Rogers now accusing Al-Sayed of lying in this interview when NBC's Kristen Welker asked about ties to the Islamist movement, the Muslim Brotherhood.
2: You don't have any ties?
3: No.
2: And your family doesn't?
3: No.
1: But newly revealed past tweets from Al-Sayed's half-sister appearing to call his answer into question.
4: These tweets have emerged now. Had an amazing talk with my mom about her activism in the Muslim Brotherhood during the early 70s while she was in college. Hashtag respect. My family has long been an MB. Let me finish. Praying for all my family that supports the MB in Egypt. Can you just explain it?
3: Yeah, Tom. It's funny to me. I was born in 1984, right, down the street in Rochester Hills. I was raised here in Michigan, went to the University of Michigan, rebuilt the health department in this city, led the health department in this county. And you want to ask me about what was happening in Egypt in 1970? Are you serious?
4: I get it, but you were asked a question and you gave an answer.
3: This is kind of like the same. Yeah, I'm telling you. Like, I have no ties. We have no ties. Like,
4: so your mother had no ties?
3: I have never had these conversations with my mother. I wasn't raised by my mother.
4: So you were unaware?
3: But I'm just telling you that, like, you're using hearsay evidence from a tweet.
4: You've also gone after the president for truthfulness. So when people ask you a question, they all do expect the truth.
3: And do you think are you insinuating that somehow I was lying?
4: I don't know. That's why I'm asking.
3: And I'm telling you I was not.
1: And Al-Sayed has faced scrutiny over this debate answer.
5: Who do you think's a bigger threat to the United States, Israel or Iran? You have 60 seconds.
3: And again, Rick, I'm just going to say that that's a ridiculous hypothetical.
4: So you do think Israel is as big of a threat? I just want to nail you down on this.
3: When we look at our situation in the world.
4: You think they're equally a threat to the U.S.?
3: When we look at our situation in the world, there is actively more war in the world because of what Israel is pushing us into. We should never have fought a war with Iran, right? I agree that Iran is a dangerous threat. That's not a question. But I also think that when you ostensibly have an ally that's pushing you into war with the country that is threatening you, that does not make you any safer.
4: You think
3: Israel also?
4: You think they're both?
3: Yes. There's no, look, we pay, we, last month alone, we paid $2.8 billion for 2,000-pound bombs for a foreign government.
4: Right.
3: Do you think that makes us safer? Is that good for us?
0: Is it to make us safer to spend billions of dollars on Muslim refugees, quote-unquote refugees, who really want to destroy the United States of America? And all the quote-unquote refugees from around the world that want to destroy the United States of America, who hate America like you do, Egyptian, and your Somali pal, Ilhan Omar? I like when he says, "I'm not lying." I'm not lying, he lied. And he says, it's hearsay. Hearsay. It's in black and white. Did he get that from Joy Reid? He would have been better off with the time-traveling hackers than saying it's hearsay when it's actually there on, in print. And by the way, he also doesn't know what hypothetical means. 844-500-4242. 508 says, Nixon's the one. Yes, she is the one. Yeah. I'm looking forward to voting for Ashley Moody. I'm looking forward to voting the straight Republican ticket. There's nobody to vote for on the Democrat side, just about anywhere. 844-500-4242, 844-500-4242. Dan, you're next with Howie Carr. Go ahead, Dan.
6: Yeah, you talked about how Lamar Cook has got this cushy job with one of the suppliers to the state. So, it makes me wonder whether Lamar Cook has got some information about dealings that this company made to get the state contract, that they need to pay him off by giving him a job so he doesn't,
0: you want to look at the affidavit. I spelled it out in my column for tomorrow about all the things that all the money that he had coming in after he was busted for cocaine. They gave him money for his quote unquote severance, which was $31,000, $22,000 after taxes. He got a tax refund of $2,700. His fiance, so-called, was on the payroll of the Springfield City school department for $86,000. His

0: father was on the payroll for $17,000. Then his mother wins $1 million from the Democrat-run Massachusetts State Lottery Commission. Then they put him on food stamps. I mean, Dan, he got a, for a guy who was unemployed, he had money coming in from at least five or six different sources.
1: Well, the feds ought to investigate this this company that gave him a job, because if I was the feds, I'd be wondering how they got this contract and whether he's got information that would be very embarrassing to them or be a federal crime and to get him a lighter sentence. So if I was the feds, I'd be investigating this company.
0: The feds got a lot of work on their hands because there's nobody in Massachusetts in this, at the state level, law enforcement, that's doing anything other than apparently telling rapists where the condoms are in the barracks, and getting drunk and getting into accidents and slurring high school golfers, homophobic insults. That appears to be all the state police ever do. 844-500-4242, 844-500-4242. Let's play some of these Michael Desronville cuts. This is the guy, the juror. He's a native Haitian. He's an American citizen now, obviously, if he's on the jury. He was the holdout on the Lindsey Clancy jury, and he's been just pilloried, excoriated, doxed, trolled, destroyed. How nasty the people have been, because he held out and said, we can't let this woman go. She killed her three kids. And this was a very good interview he did with Kaylee McEnany at Fox. And he's talking, you know, they never let the state court, and you know, it's open with cameras, but they didn't let the cameras record the 911 call. And so nobody has heard the 911 call. They've heard reports of it, but so Kaylee asked Desronville about what it was like listening to the father of the three dead kids. Patrick Clancy called 911 after he discovers his kids are dead, and this is a pretty emotional description of an even more emotional 911 call. Cut five.
2: I do want to ask you about a tough piece of evidence that was heard. It has not been publicly released, the 911 call that Patrick Clancy made when he found his children. However, you are one of the few people who heard it. What was your reaction to hearing that call?
3: It was surreal, you know, hearing the pain in his voice, hearing the desperation from that clip. It was surreal.
2: And you're a father, so I imagine that weighed on you.
3: Yes.
0: Hmm. We'll play some more of these when we come back, but let's play cut four right now. Cut four.
3: Methodical, I thought Lindsey was in the execution of the children. So that was really big for me. You know, from watching the video and also listening in the courtroom, the thought process that goes behind and to fulfill the commitment of doing that, I thought it was logical.
0: The thought process, if you can call it that. 844-500-4242. 603 says, it's similar, like you say, Howie. If I ever get unemployed, all I ask is that I'm unemployed like Lamar Cook. All I ask is that a relative of mine win $1 million from the Democrats. And I'll keep my mouth shut about the Democrats if one of my relatives can win $1 million. And I can get a $31,000 severance check after I get fired for dealing drugs and having an illegal firearm. And then I can get a tax refund. And then I can go on food stamps. That's all I ask. I don't ask for any special treatment. Just treat me when I'm unemployed like Lamar Cook, right? 844-500-4242. I'm Howie Carr. Oh, Whenever I'm out at an event, listeners always ask me one question. 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
6: 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I'm running for the New Hampshire State Senate. 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
4: Howie Carr is back.
0: Lamar Cook is in Heartbreak Hotel, the Heartbreak Gray Bar Hotel, also known as the Hampden County House of Correction, tonight. There's a question. The fluffers, I don't know if they're going to allow the candidates to question one another, but one of our texters has a question Minogue could ask Dimples Healy. Governor, it appears that your cocaine kingpin dealing pop aide Lamar Cook got hired by the Chinese-owned company CRRC in West Springfield, which, as you personally know, has millions of dollars in public state contracts to build MBTA cars. Will you immediately call for an investigation of CRRC to determine if hiring cocaine, alleged cocaine distributors is commonplace by CRRC, and how many drug dealers are working building the new MBTA cars and perhaps endangering future passengers? Drug dealers should not be employed by the state or companies building critical state assets. Would you agree with me on that, Governor? And by the way, do you feel any regret about pinning a medal on a guy who is now allegedly named as the person who let the rapist into the Massachusetts State Police barracks on Martha's Vineyard and told him where the condoms were before he raped a drunk young Irish girl right before Labor Day? Do you regret pinning that medal on Trooper Costello? Was that a bad thing you did? By the way, Des Runville, remember he was doxxed because he supposedly had a domestic violence charge against him? Kaylee McEnany asked him about that, and he answered it pretty well. Cut two.
2: I also want to ask about an allegation in the media of domestic violence that came. It was a charge. The charge was dropped, and I want to give you a moment to address that.
3: So that was back in 2021. It was an incident between myself and my ex-wife. You know, that got blown out of proportion. There was no physical abuse, emotional abuse, financial abuse, any of your sorts.
2: And the charge was dropped in 2021.
3: Yes, ma'am.
0: Yeah. And, yeah, he is a much more credible juror than any of the shrews who smeared him, not to mention the lawyer, Kevin Reddington, who still has liens of $2.3 million in unpaid federal income taxes. Back tomorrow. Good luck, Mike Minogue. I'm Howie Carr. 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
12: Governor Kelly Ayotte yesterday said she aims to expand a new higher education affordability initiative to the community college system. The governor wants to make community college free for any student with a family annual income of less than $100,000. The program was introduced in the university system earlier this month, and Ayotte said she wants to expand it to community colleges as well. The governor said the goal of the program is to boost the workforce in sectors that need more personnel, like aviation, healthcare, and automotive. The program will be included in the governor's recommended state budget for the next fiscal year, and if it gains legislative approval, would take effect beginning with the fall 2027 semester, according to the governor's office. For 99.7 WNTK and 1490 98.9 WUVR, I'm Rob Roberts.
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14: This is a Fox News alert, a shooting at an elementary school in Bend, Oregon. I'm Lee Silasera. It happened at Silver Rail Elementary School in Bend, in the central part of the state. Bend Police spokeswoman Sheila Miller says they got a call just before 1 o'clock in the afternoon that someone shot into a vehicle in the school parking lot. And they then got calls from inside the school.
15: Our officers were on scene at approximately 1:02 p.m. Seconds later, we received word over the radio that the suspect in this incident was down.
14: Miller says it's not clear if the shooter was killed by officers or a bystander. There are multiple injuries.
15: Bend medics from Bend Fire responded and transported at least two people to St. Charles. We do not know their status.
14: Miller says 400 students attend the school. They're now being reunited with their families. The execution of a former Army major convicted of a mass shooting on a military base will not be live streamed.
16: Despite Pentagon leaders announcing the firing squad execution of former Army Major Nadal Hassan would be streamed publicly, President Trump now says that is not the case. In a social media post, the president writes he thinks streaming the execution might have been a strong deterrent for the world to witness how America deals with terrorists and scum, but adds many very good and well-meaning people would rather not watch him die through streaming or any other visual device. Vice President J.D. Vance was among those who said he would not watch the execution, and several Republican lawmakers also raised concerns. Hassan killed 13 soldiers in a mass shooting at Fort Hood, Texas in 2009. His execution is scheduled for December 3rd.
14: Fox's Jared Halpert at the White House. Wall Street stocks closed higher after a shaky day of trading. The Dow of 556, the NASDAQ gained 20 points, the S&P plus 25. 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
24: Major averages finishing higher as healthcare, materials, and financial sector surge more than 1.5%. The Dow wrapping up its best day since early September. AI stocks sank as elevated interest rates threaten AI investment. But the tech-heavy Nasdaq did claw back from its lows of the day to finish higher. Shares of CoreWeave fell over 9% in early trading. However, the cloud computing company stock recovered to close up nearly 6% after NVIDIA's CEO Jensen Huang said at an event that CoreWeave strength is improving every day. The Dow up 556 points, the Nasdaq up 20, S&P 500 up 25. Shares of Walmart rose 1.5% after a Deutsche Bank analyst said that the country's biggest retailer has more room to run and sees higher inflation and expanding profit margins propelling Walmart stock higher. That's your Fox Business Report. I'm Hillary Barsky, invested in you.
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28: Increasing clouds later tonight. Could be some rain by morning. Temperatures dropping back into the lower 40s. A steadier rain in the morning Friday, then letting up to some more scattered activity during the afternoon. Temperatures will be in the 50s to near 60. Much colder air coming in on a gusty northwesterly wind for Saturday. Highs only in the 40s, with winds gusting over 30 miles an hour. A lighter breeze and 50s with sunshine on Sunday. From Stormwatch 9 Weather Center, I'm meteorologist Kevin Skorupa.
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42: Hello, hello, hello, everyone, and welcome back to the Grace Curley Show. As I said, big debate tonight between Mike Minogue and Governor Maura Healey. And I'm sure a lot of you will be watching. It's only an hour, Taylor, 8 to 9, which I think, are all these debates only an hour? They always feel longer to me. An hour seems short.
43: It's been an hour for each one.
42: But like, what about when we watch presidential debates? Those are 2 hours.
43: Yeah. I think there's a lot more to talk about in the presidential debates, but there's a lot to talk about in Massachusetts as well. I wouldn't mind a... hour and a half debate.
42: An hour and a half, I think, yeah. That'd be the sweet spot. I have to say, and we're going to get to the Lindsey Clancy holdout juror, Michael Dizranville, talking. See, Taylor, I did it right.
43: Oh, good.
42: Did you notice that?
43: Yeah.
42: Taylor sent me a text during the break trying to show me how. There's just certain words that it doesn't matter how many
43: I sent
42: times.
43: That to you so I wouldn't embarrass you on the air.
42: Oh, you can't embarrass me? Des Ronville. It's just a bugaboo for me. I can't. For some reason, I get tripped up. But he did an interview with Kaylee McEnany, and we're going to go through those cuts. But before I do, I talked to Jenny Tare in the first hour. A lot of people texted me saying they thought she was awesome. She does a great job. She's done work for The Maine Wire. She's done work for, I think, The Daily Caller. Now she's at The Daily Wire. She mixed them both together. And I played a cut for her that I wanted to get her reaction to, but now I kind of want to play it one more time because it's making me think a few different things here. Listen to Jake Tapper. He's talking to Eli Honig, who's like the CNN legal analyst, I believe. I think he stepped in after the tubester, after Jeffrey Toobin had to step aside. That's when Honig really came in clutch. And I just want to give this one more play. This is cut three.
0: Would it not have been wiser for the Congresswoman to have gone to the Biden Justice Department and said, this has happened and there was a mistake and I'd like to come clean and pay whatever fine, and then that way this, you know, not left up to the Trump Justice Department? Is that, I mean, has that occurred to you or?
42: Pause it there.
0: It's a really...
42: No offense to Honig, but I don't need to hear his response again. When you hear that, Taylor, do you also think that Tapper is getting word that this is not the witch hunt that Ilhan Omar is making it out to be? Like, just from him using those terms, come clean to the Biden administration, he must, behind the scenes, be getting information that this is real stuff.
43: Well, I think he also has to reckon with the fact that a Democrat judge signed off on this search and seizure. So
42: Obama appointed, I do believe.
43: Right.
42: Yeah, and that does tell you a lot. But also, but that hasn't stopped them before from still kind of like beating the desk and saying, oh, slamming the desk down, this is crazy, this is blah, blah, blah. I think that their sources are saying to them, there's multiple layers here of problems. And I think Jenny Tare's right. You can tell with Trump, when he starts to show restraint, it's not for his own amusement. Like, if he could, he would say whatever he wants. And earlier this week, he said, you know, it's curious how they afford that nice house they live in or whatever. And I think someone in his circle, in Trump's circle, said, stop doing that. Like, stop. This is, we could actually have something here. You cannot keep adding fuel to that. You have to let the process play out. And maybe someone had a stern talking to with him and he actually listened. It'd be one of the first times, but it's the payoff of letting the investigation play out may be more beneficial to Trump at this point than getting his jabs in. And I think he might have done that equation and said, all right, I'll be a little bit more careful so you guys can do what you have to do. Now, let's get to the Lindsey Clancy holdout juror. This is the second time we've heard from him. First time he released a very, very brief video. I think it was like a minute and 6 seconds long. Now he's sitting down with Kaylee McEnany from Fox News. And I want to just play these in order. Michael Desronville, as you guys know, it was 11-1. He was the holdout who refused to say that Lindsey Clancy was not guilty for killing her three kids because of reasons of insanity. He did not believe that. He didn't believe that. And he had reasonable doubt. Yeah, he had reasonable doubt that there was no way she could have known what she was doing was wrong. He thought And Taylor, you have to walk me through if I get this wrong, because it always confuses me. He thought there was a world in which she knew what she was doing was wrong. She knew the wrongfulness
43: right.
42: of the act.
43: He thought that she knew this was, that she was deliberate about what she was doing.
42: Okay, so let's hear from Michael. This is cut eight.
1: Imagine that had to be tense, that moment. You're in a jury room. There are 11 people who say Lindsey Clancy is not guilty by reason of insanity. You're taking a different position. Were there moments that were tense?
2: Yeah, there were moments that were tense. There were moments that were tense as we were deliberating.
1: Did you have reasonable doubt?
2: No.
1: Your attorney said you had a mountain of evidence. What was your evidence?
2: Well, definitely I had a lot of evidence to back up my claim. But because out of respect of the other jurors and the court system, I will put that to sleep for now until... You know, they go through the process of the court system.
42: Yeah, because we really don't know what's going to happen. I know they have another meeting, like a preliminary hearing in November. We don't know. We don't know if Cruz is going to say, you know, we'll come to some sort of plea deal. We don't know if they're going to retry this entire thing. It's really kind of up in the air. So I understand his hesitancy to kind of jump in and kind of rehash the case in all of its details. When the news broke, when he was doxxed by a few different journalists here in Massachusetts, one of the things that started to come out about him was a 2021 domestic violence charge. And Sue O'Connell from NBC, I think, was the first prominent figure to bring this up. This is his response to that. This is Cut 9.
3: I also want to ask about an allegation in the media of domestic violence that came. It was a charge. The charge was dropped. And I want to give you a moment to address that.
2: So that was back in 2021. It was an incident between myself and my ex-wife, you know, that got blown out of proportion. There was no physical abuse, emotional abuse, financial abuse, any of sorts.
3: And the charge was dropped in 2021.
2: Yes, ma'am.
42: Yeah, so putting that to rest right there. And then in the next cut, he talks about Lindsey Clancy's attorney, who has become very well known at this point. Now, I wouldn't say household name, but a lot of people who had no idea who he was before, even in Massachusetts, now know his name all over the country. And that's because he's had a very close relationship with Lindsey Clancy. He's not only her attorney, but he says that he sees her as like a daughter kind of figure. I think that at first people appreciated his brashness, and that has kind of, the pendulum on that has kind of swung, where now I think people, it's like he was too cute by half, for anyone who knows that expression. He pushed it a little, he overplayed his hand, where at first people were like, okay, yeah, he's a defense attorney, I get it. And then when he came out and he starts introducing all of his friends, he starts taking like a victory lap, he starts slamming the juror, Michael Disronville, and saying that, you know, he should be the one on trial, or, you know, maybe I'm misphrasing that, but there should be investigation at least into him. That's when I think people were kind of looking at him with an eyebrow raised, like, this guy's lecturing us on what a wonderful person this Lindsey Clancy is, and yet he's sicking the dogs onto this juror just because he didn't get the results that he wanted. And so Michael comments on Kevin Reddington. This is cut 10.
3: I want to play a soundbite from Kevin Reddington. It was the day of the mistrial. He used a pronoun, he or him, 4 times. Listen to this.
4: That juror told you that he would be able to apply the law to the facts, as you asked him. He is, as the law states, he is not being honest with you at the sidebar.
3: Kevin Reddington claims that the SJC said he before he did. We can find no record of that. The fact that he said he took the pool of who could be the holdout juror from 12 down to 3, there were only 3 men on the jury. Do you feel that Kevin Reddington put a target on your back?
2: Yes, I do.
42: Yeah, I don't even think there's a question of that. I think that was his whole purpose, was he really wanted everyone to be highly critical of this juror. He wanted Disronville replaced before the judge came down with the mistrial verdict. He wanted him replaced and, like, basically subbed out for someone who was going to give him the unanimous verdict of not guilty by reason of insanity that he was hoping for his client. And so I don't even think there's a question that he put a target on this guy's back. And he's not the only one, though. Like, again, the journalist here in Massachusetts doxing the guy, there were plenty of people who can take some blame for the way this played out. But yeah, I just, you know what's a question, and maybe she did get to it and I just missed it, Taylor, but I would be curious what his response was to Gail King finding out that he was a black man on national television.
43: Oh, that'd be a great question.
42: And her kind of needing a fainting couch when that was revealed. Like, you almost want to say to him, why do you think that was so hard for the mainstream media to swallow, that this person that was being vilified all over the country and by Kevin Reddington was black? Why do you think that sat with them and that she needed a moment to sit with it? He also did talk a little bit about the actual case. And again, in that 1-minute statement that he that he put out just a few weeks ago, he focused on the children. And I think this is why this man is coming across as very credible and well-spoken and just seems trustworthy, is because he seems to be one of the only people who keeps drawing it back to the three children who are now dead. This is cut 11.
2: Methodical, I thought Lindsay was in the execution of the children. So that was really big for me. From watching the video and also listening in the courtroom, the thought process that goes behind and to fulfill the commitment of doing that, I thought it was logical.
42: Yeah. I think that if you were really paying attention to those days in the courtroom where they were going through the timeline, and I'll be honest, like, there was only so much of this case that I could take. I covered as much of it as I could, but I wasn't watching it day in and day out. I do think the timeline, the Google searches or the searches on her phone, the sending out the husband, there was an element there of, depending on how you read it, obviously 11 people did not read it that way, but you can't blame him for thinking it was methodical. You can't blame him for thinking that this was, you know, a predetermined idea that she was executing on. So I think that makes sense to me. It's obviously not in line with the other jurors, but yeah, when you start to find some of the details here and you think about how long it took, you think about the two other kids having to watch their siblings, like, one by one be killed, I completely understand why he feels that way. We'll be back. We'll play more of this sound. We have a few more clips here from Michael Desranville, the holdout juror in the Lindsey Clancy case, who's finally coming forward. And I don't know if he would have. I don't know if he would have if he hadn't kind of, if they hadn't forced his hand, but I'm happy he is, because I think that everyone else is getting to tell his story, so he might as well tell it himself. The time has come. 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
42: 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Taylor, what is the poll question and what are the results thus far?
43: Today's poll question, which you can vote in at GraceCurleyShow.com, is what do you hope Mike Minogue hits Maura Healey on during tonight's debate? Corruption, education, energy prices, illegal immigration, or other?
42: Illegal immigration.
43: 56% say legal immigration, 22% for energy prices, and 21% for corruption.
42: I'm kind of a one-issue voter at this point, because I do think that illegal immigration, whether you realize it or not, impacts everything else, and the amount of money we spend on it, and the double standard of, you know, not caring about American citizens, and then also opening up the border, you know, demanding that we all get vaccines, and then letting people in who you have no idea what their vaccination statuses are. There was just so many layers of hypocrisy and double standards that it really stuck with me. And it doesn't matter if I'm talking national, if I'm talking local, that is an issue where, depending on where you fall on it, I can assess how much I'm going to align with you on so many other things. I will say that even today in the Boston Globe, there's a story. He left Boston for Austin. He's not the only one. That's another question that Maura Healey has to answer. And I don't think saying Trump, Trump, Trump, Trump is a sufficient response when asked, why is everyone leaving the state? Like, you want to talk about how great it is here. I heard her voice when I was on the airport. Ugh, I mean, that's the thing, Taylor. Get back from a long flight, and you land in Logan, and the first voice you hear is Maura Healey, only to be followed up by Mayor Wu. And it's like, yikes. Mm. Welcome home. Where's Casey Affleck when you need him? But yeah, she was talking about how, you know, this is the place and we're here and people come from all over the world to share in the wonderful world of Massachusetts, blah, blah, blah, blah, blah. And I'm like, okay, that's fine. Yeah, people come here. But there's a lot of people who leave here. A lot of people who grew up here who would like to stay here. That's what Renee Minogue talked about. That's why her and her husband decided to enter this world, is because she was seeing that so many people she loved couldn't afford to stay here anymore, and they were leaving. And she didn't want them to. They want to create a state where people are incentivized to come here, to plant their roots here, to have businesses here. And Maura Healey can cite whatever studies or ranking she wants. Like, the magazine has declared Boston and Massachusetts the best place to be, whatever. The numbers do not match up with that. The numbers are showing that people are exiting. People, especially the middle class, it's a mass exodus. And she has to face that fact. I've said it 400 times this week, and it's only Thursday, and I wasn't here on Monday, so you can only imagine how many times I would have said it if I was here. The first step is acknowledging you have a problem. Stop the bleeding. We are bleeding here. We have so many people, taxpayers, maybe that's why she doesn't care, because she's not interested in the taxpayers, but taxpayers who are taking their business and their family and their dreams elsewhere, to other states. And you can blame Trump all you want, but what about those other states? What are they not and bad policies that you are? Why is it that states like Florida are having no problem getting people to move to their states, and Trump doesn't have the same effect that he does here in Massachusetts? It makes no sense. It makes no sense. And I really hope that she gets hammered on that tonight. When we come back, we'll play the rest of these cuts from Michael Disraonville, and we will also dive into Abdul El-Sayed, because here's something I'm noticing. Abdul El-Sayed is getting very, very angry in a way that I haven't really seen a politician get since, say, Nancy Pelosi. Nancy Pelosi, if you ask her a question she doesn't want to hear, she's, get out of here. She gets that old lady anger to her. Abdul El-Sayed has a level of disdain for the media, which is funny because he's getting most of the time wet kisses, but even like the 2% of the time he gets a little pushback, you can just see the rage simmering below the black V-neck. We'll talk about it when we come back. Colette Tours has carefully planned another trip, and this one involves my producer, Taylor Cormier. Taylor, tell us about this amazing trip to Portugal.
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4: Increasing clouds later tonight. Could be some rain by morning. Temperatures dropping back into the lower 40s. A steadier rain in the morning Friday, and then letting up to some more scattered activity during the afternoon. Temperatures will be in the 50s to near 60. Much colder air coming in on a gusty northwesterly wind for Saturday. Highs only in the 40s with winds gusting over 30 miles an hour. A lighter breeze and 50s with sunshine on Sunday. From StormWatch 9 Weather Center, I'm meteorologist Kevin Skorupa.
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7: I'm loving these texts today about what you want debate moderators to ask Maura Healey tonight. I want someone to ask, 617 says, what do you think the impacts of illegals are on the poorest legal residents in Massachusetts, in Lawrence, Chelsea, Holyoke, not Winchester or Wellesley or Arlington? Yeah, and you know, when we spoke with Renee Minogue, who could be the first lady of Massachusetts in just a few weeks, or I guess just a few months when she once he's sworn in, she mentioned this same thing as far as education goes in this massive achievement gap that we have here in Massachusetts. So, yeah, of course, you can cite some impressive stats when it comes to education, but you're leaving out the fact that a lot of these places that do not have the wealth that some of these communities do are being left out in the cold because of mismanagement, because of the failings of our public school system, because of the unwillingness to test kids and actually have a standard for if kids can read or not at the grade level that they're at. So there's a million things here, and there's a million ways to hold the Maura Healey administration accountable. But I would say the most effective way, of course, is to just vote her out, because none of this is going to change because she doesn't think there's a problem. She doesn't think there's an issue. She thinks everything's going great. As long as the kids in Wellesley are doing well, as long as, you know, Arlington and Winchester, and she can cite those test scores or she can cite those colleges that they're all going to, then the other communities are going to be left out in the cold. And that's what we've been seeing for the last 4 years. I did want, and we'll take calls, 844-500-4242. I also wanted to read another text, 760. I played that cut from Jake Tapper where he was asking Eli Honig, why didn't Ilhan Omar go to the Biden administration and come clean? Who doesn't love a mea culpa? You know, you go to Biden. I don't think the Biden administration was too hot on her either, though. If I remember correctly, there were some investigations being opened up under the Biden administration. But I do understand Jake Tapper's point, which is, you know, if you know you have the skeleton in your closet, you should try to get ahead of it while your party is in the White House. That's when you're going to have the most help or the best shot. But the texter here says, when you lie or misrepresent facts on immigration forms, you don't just pay a fine and make it go away. Because Jake Tapper was saying, you know, why didn't she just come clean and then offer to pay a fine and, you know, settle the thing then? I agree with you, 760, but you're forgetting. He's not talking about a regular person. Like, if you lied on an immigration form, 760, if you lied, if I lied on an immigration form, then we could not just pay a fine and make it go away. But if a Democrat from a protected group like Ilhan Omar lied on an immigration form, I do understand why Jake Tapper, in his brain, might think she could pay it off and make it go away. David, you're up next on the Grace Curley Show. Go ahead, David.
8: Grace, a couple things. Businessmen are leaving Massachusetts. Businessmen and women leave Massachusetts because if they die, the estate tax, the taxes on their families are huge. They're working their whole life paying taxes. They're going to lose all that equity to the state of Massachusetts. But not only that, Grace, they need tax control, not rent control, because they're still going to go up on the taxes. In Massachusetts, there is a predatory culture of renters in Massachusetts. For the average person owns a 2 or 3 family. There is a culture out there of people that know how to work the system. You rent a property, and then you can stop paying, and then landlords still have

0: he's tied to the hip to Dr. Fauci and Joe Biden's inflation after the COVID. They spent a fortune that drove up inflation. There's no escape for her. He's got it all over her, Grace. And not to mention her stupid infanticide bill that she signed to kill a baby on the day of birth. The most disgusting
1: thing. Which she regrets, by the way. I can't believe how badly she miscalculated how that was going to go over. Because you can tell she regrets it because you haven't heard anything from her about it. You've heard just about as much about Lamar Cook as you heard about that bill that she signed. And at the time, very proud of that bill. At the time, she had a gaggle of people behind her. Woohoo! So excited! And then crickets. And unless someone else brings it up, she's not bringing it up. She's not. The night that Mike Minogue won the nomination, she gave like a 15-minute address. I actually watched it on Facebook. And no mention of the abortion bill. No mention of how important it was that she do that, that she make sure that if a woman wanted to do that, that she could. No mention of it. I also just want to say that yesterday we played some sound of Maura Healey being asked about, or I'm sorry, of Mike Minogue talking about Lamar Cook. He held a press conference on it. Shortly thereafter, Tim Dunn asked Maura Healey about the news of his arrest, and she was just basically like, oh, good, good, I'm glad. As though this isn't a black eye for her administration. It totally is. 844-500-4242. Thank you for the call, David. I do appreciate that. I want to play a sound cut here. Well, let's finish the Michael Disraeli cuts, because he was talking with Kayleigh McEnany, and one of the pivots that really surprised people recently was Kevin Reddington. In the most recent hearing, this is after the mistrial was declared, he said that the state had not proved that she killed her kids, which we had established. Kevin Reddington and Lindsay Clancy, when the trial started, had already established that they weren't going to have to go through all the evidence of that because she was admitting that she killed her kids. So then he throws this curveball out where he says that they did not prove that case. Obviously, everyone reacts in a major way because it was pretty shocking. And also, another obvious thing that happened afterwards was that the speculation and the conspiracies around Patrick Clancy were amped up even more, which I do think was part of Kevin Reddington's point there, or part of his calculation as to why he would say that. So this is Michael Disraeli talking about the Patrick Clancy 911 call, which we did not hear. The judge decided that the jurors were going to hear it, the people in the courtroom were going to hear it, but that it was not going to be released to the public. This is Michael Disraeli, Cut 12.
2: I do want to ask you about a tough piece of evidence that was heard. It has not been publicly released, the 911 call that Patrick Clancy made when he found his children. However, you are one of the few people who heard it. What was your reaction to hearing that call?
3: It was surreal, hearing the pain in his voice, hearing the desperation from that clip. It was surreal.
2: And you're a father, so I imagine that weighed on you.
3: Yes.
2: I do want to ask you about a tough piece of evidence that was heard.
1: Yeah, and you juxtapose his response to that with the three women we heard from who said, you know, he just couldn't get over the fact that she viciously killed her three kids. And you hear from this guy who we were told was obnoxious and arrogant and breaking all the rules and, you know, not listening to other people. And you hear from him and how his heart is broken for Patrick Clancy. His heart is broken for those three kids. And once again, the question I'm always asking myself, this is the guy I'm supposed to hate? This is the person I'm supposed to be mad at? This is something that has happened to me, Taylor, in our current society almost daily, where I'm being told, this person is the person you're supposed to celebrate. And this is the person that you're supposed to hate. And it never aligns with my gut instinct. I'm like, so I'm supposed to be celebrating Lindsay Clancy and putting on a pink shirt for her. And I'm supposed to hate this guy who wants the focus to be on the three kids who were strangled to death. Struggling a little bit. It would probably be easier for me in life if I just naturally felt the way the media wants me to feel. But they're always so directly opposite of whatever my feeling is. They're always pumping up someone who I'm like, don't really feel like coming to that person's defense. That's the person they try to make into a hero. And then when they have

0: a sympathetic figure or someone who does seem to have a moral compass, knives are out. Let's hear the last one from Michael. This is Cut 13.
1: An opportunity to speak today. What do you want the world to know about you?
2: Well, I would like the world to know about me is just a move to my new apartment, came from work, and then got inside of my home, and then I received the jury selection. So what I would like the world to know about me is that I do extremely care about people, especially children, because children are extremely innocent. So I care about that. I do care about my reputation. Mm-hmm. Care about my father the most, my family, that is. And then justice.
0: Yeah, I'm sticking by my original thoughts on this case, which is this man, he's not the villain they wanted him to be. Not even close. We're going to wrap here. I know I didn't get to Abdul El-Sayed today. There will be plenty of time tomorrow to talk about him. His mother's ties to the Muslim Brotherhood are still being called into question. And Tom Lamas from NBC was actually holding his feet to the fire. So maybe tomorrow we can talk a little bit about some of Abdul El-Sayed's skeletons that just don't seem to be going away. But we're going to break here. We'll be right back with a very exciting segment, so stay with us.
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5: Hi, I'm State Senator Dan Innes. I'm a husband, a father, even a grandfather, and an educator for over 35 years. And I run a 150-acre farm right here in beautiful Bradford, New Hampshire. Every year, students ask me the same question: how do you do it all? And honestly, I have no idea. But I do know that I wake up at dawn, spend my morning in either the classroom or the committee room, and then I'm grading papers and taking constituent calls well into the evening. And you know what? I love it. New Hampshire is a special place, and I'm proud to do my part to keep it that way. No income tax, no sales tax, and certainly no massing up New Hampshire. But some politicians and special interests want to change it. More people, more traffic, and now some even want big data centers in our towns, and I say no way. I'm proud to support Governor Ayotte's moratorium on data centers, and that's my promise to you. I'm Dan Innes, and I will fight to protect the New Hampshire that we all know and love. Paid for by friends of Dan Innes, Spencer Wyand, Treasurer.
6: Chris Pappas looked voters in the eye and lied. 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
7: Yes, it is. 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
0: Welcome back, everyone, to the Grace Curley Show. I am so excited to bring on our next guest, City Councilor Jacqueline Correvo, who is here to talk to us about Downtown Grounds Cafe. And this is so exciting because not only do you guys have so many great products there, Jacqueline, but you also have a great mission. Tell us a little bit about your cafe.
11: Grace, thank you so much for having me on today. It's great to hear your voice. So Downtown Grounds is in a space that Breaking Grounds in Peabody previously was, and their mission was to give job training to people with varying types of disabilities who just needed a little bit extra help to be independent. So we opened about 2.5 weeks ago, and we are looking to further that mission. I'm in talks with several nonprofits to make sure that we're doing our due diligence, to make sure we're having a good fit, and we definitely intend and are working towards keeping that mission alive and helping those adults who need a little bit of extra help become independent for the rest of their life.
0: I think this is so awesome. I applaud you guys for this. It's such an important mission. It makes such an impact. And you have great stuff for people to buy. And if you want to go to gracecurlyshow.com right now, you can purchase a $50 gift card to Downtown Grounds Cafe in Peabody for just $25. And Jacqueline, let's go over some of the things people could get with their gift card.
11: Yeah, absolutely. So we have homemade meatloaf sandwiches. And for those of you who were listening to Howie the other day, it's the same meatloaf that we serve at One Main. We also have homemade chicken salad sandwich. We have our Capito brewed coffee, which is roasted right here in Peabody. And we also have lots of smoothies and teas to choose from as well.
0: And we also do have a few gift cards left over for One Main and Peabody if people want to check that out as well. Because, again, this is such a great deal. Tell me some of the favorites. The homemade meatloaf, I know you mentioned. But tell me some of the things that people are going in for so far and just saying, like, I need another one of those.
11: Absolutely. So our Funky Monkey Latte, our Nutty Bee Latte are all favorites from Breaking Grounds that were served there previously. We decided to bring those back. I also hired the staff back from Breaking Grounds, quite a few of them. So we have a lot of favorites from that cafe, but those have carried over very well into our clientele as well.
0: I have to ask, Jacqueline, because you guys are not only selling great products and, you know, delicious food and drink for people, but also because you are making it your mission to employ people with disabilities, have you been getting a really warm reception from your neighbors and from the community there?
11: Absolutely. We had a welcome reception for some of the friends and families in the area of the previous cafe. It went really well. People are super happy to have us back, and we're getting so many of those regulars back and bringing new people into the fold as well.
0: So make sure you go to gracecurlyshow.com, get this gift card. It's a $50 gift card. You are getting it for just $25. It's Downtown Grounds Cafe. It's 67 Main Street in Peabody, Mass. And tell me about the coffee that you brew there, because I know that the coffee is roasted in Peabody. Do I have that correct?
11: Yeah, that's correct. So we buy it right from Capito Coffee in Peabody, and what sets them apart is they actually separate the beans based on size. So you have smaller beans being roasted with smaller beans and larger beans being roasted with larger beans. And what ends up happening is you don't get any burnt beans or undercooked beans. So you get a much smoother flavor and a much better flavor profile that you're supposed to be able to taste.
0: Now, I know, Jacqueline, I have to assume that you're also a big fan of the products there. When you're going in, what are you getting? Like, what's your go-to order?
11: I always go for the latte with a little bit of vanilla or brown sugar. I'm a total coffee junkie. I've probably had 4 cups today already.
0: I'm such a coffee junkie. Everyone who listens knows that I live for coffee. So I do think I'm going to have to get myself to Downtown Grounds Cafe. Again, that's 67 Main Street in Peabody, Mass. They brew delicious coffee. They also have tons of things for you to choose from. Check them out online. Check out their menu. But make sure you get this $50 gift card to Downtown Grounds Cafe for just $25. Jacqueline, thank you so much for coming on. I want to come visit the cafe. I think I'll text you after the show and figure out a good time. And thank you for all the work you're doing. It's really important.
11: Thank you so much for having me on, Grace.
0: Absolutely. I want to get to a few of these sound cuts since we have a little extra time here. I said we weren't going to be able to, but let's play a little bit of Abdul El-Sayed, because he did mention here that he's pushing back on the question about whether his mother had ties to the Muslim Brotherhood. Let me get a little bit of cut five.
12: Rogers now accusing Al-Sayed of lying in this interview when NBC's Kristen Welker asked about ties to the Islamist movement, the Muslim Brotherhood.
13: You don't have any ties?
14: No.
13: And your family doesn't?
14: No.
12: But newly revealed past tweets from Al-Sayed's half-sister appearing to call his answer into question.
15: These tweets have emerged now. Had an amazing talk with my mom about her activism in the Muslim Brotherhood during the early 70s while she was in college. Hashtag respect. My family has long been an MB. Let me finish. Praying for all my family that supports the MB in Egypt. Can you just explain it?
14: Yeah, Tom. It's funny to me. I was born in 1984,
15: right,
14: down the street in Rochester Hills. I was raised here in Michigan, went to the University of Michigan, rebuilt the health department in this city, led the health department in this county. And you want to ask me about what was happening in Egypt in 1970? Are you serious?
15: I get it, but you were asked a question.
14: This is
15: kind of
14: like
15: an answer.
14: This is kind of like the same. Yeah, I'm telling you, like, I have no ties. We have no ties. Like,
15: so your mother had no ties?
14: I have never had these conversations with my mother. I wasn't raised
15: by
14: my mother.
15: So you were unaware.
14: But I'm just telling you that, like, you're using hearsay evidence from a tweet. Actually, she's not serious. She's not serious.
15: But you've also gone after the president for truthfulness. You've also gone after the president for truthfulness. So when people ask you a question, they all do expect the truth.
14: And do you think, are you insinuating that somehow I was lying?
15: I don't know. That's why I'm asking.
14: And I'm telling you I was not.
12: And Al-Sayed has faced scrutiny over this debate answer.
0: Who do you think? Why are we getting so hot under the collar? He's always ready to go. He's always ready to, like, you know, drop the gloves and just
16: fight with
0: someone.
16: Yeah, I don't know why I just didn't wrestle that guy. That's what he talks about doing all the time.
0: And, I mean, if you can't handle NBC, my friend, if you can't handle NBC, and suddenly it is amusing to watch Democrats who have made their bones going after old tweets now being like, it's just tweets, it's just tweets, it's just, what does that have to do with it? Oh, deep dives? By the way, Glenn Greenwald, he did a deep dive into Tim Scott's grandfather. So if you don't think that your mother having ties to the Muslim Brotherhood is worth mentioning as you run for a Senate seat, you've got another thing coming, my friend. This is kind of what we do now. It's not just Republicans who get a deep dive on their family history. It's not just Republicans whose, you know, brothers go on CNN to dish dirt on them. This is all fair game now. You guys changed the rules. We're just playing by your game. Go to GraceCurlyShow.com for that Grace's Goodies to Downtown Grounds Cafe in Peabody. It's a $25 gift card, but it's worth $50, so go there now. I'll see you guys tomorrow.
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22: This is a Fox News alert. A deadly shooting at an Oregon elementary school. I'm Lee Silicera. Fox News has learned three children and one adult have been killed when a gunman opened fire at the Silver Rail Elementary School in Bend, Oregon. Bend police spokeswoman Sheila Miller says reports of the shooting began early this afternoon.
23: A shooter outside of the building shooting into a car. And within about a minute, we were receiving multiple 911 calls from within the school. Our officers were on scene at 102, and the shooter was down seconds later.
22: Miller says the shooter was killed at the scene, but it's not clear if the person was shot by police or a bystander. Two others remain at a hospital. President Trump says the Pentagon will not live stream the execution of Fort Hood shooter Nidal Hassan. This coming after both Republicans and Democrats spoke out against it. The Pentagon says Hassan's execution by firing squad will proceed on December 3rd. Suspicious substances found in letters delivered to congressional and election offices around the country.
24: Packages containing what's described as a powdery substance forced evacuations at the state election offices of Louisiana and Oklahoma this week. And the Ohio Secretary of State says the Postal Service intercepted a package intended for its office. The Senate has also been informed of an investigation of messages sent to congressional offices. Federal agencies are investigating the letters and warning recipients to treat the packages as potentially hazardous. A similar threat occurred in 2023, when several election offices were sent envelopes containing fentanyl.
22: Fox's Jared Halpern at the White House. FBI agents and analysts fired for their roles in the investigation into President Trump's retention of classified documents at his Florida home are suing to get their jobs back, calling their termination unlawful acts of political retribution. FBI Director Kash Patel says the fired employees weaponized the Bureau. America is listening to Fox News.
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6: 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Don't forget, the bar and the wonderful cocktails they dream up, the apple cider margarita and the fall sangria, are at the top of my list. With all these wonderful fall options, Bubba's is the place to go. Come in and see us here at Bubba's, right on the southern tip of Big Lake Sunapee. And remember what we always say at Bubba's: we're having a lot of fun.
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10: Increasing clouds later tonight. Could be some rain by morning. Temperatures dropping back into the lower 40s. A steadier rain in the morning Friday, and then letting up to some more scattered activity during the afternoon. Temperatures will be in the 50s to near 60. Much colder air coming in on a gusty northwesterly wind for Saturday. Highs only in the 40s with winds gusting over 30 miles an hour. A lighter breeze and 50s with sunshine on Sunday. From Stormwatch 9 Weather Center, I'm meteorologist Kevin Skorupa.
27: He's here. 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
28: Hello, and welcome to the Mark Levin Show. I am very clearly not Mark Levin. My name is Erin Mullen. I am an Australian broadcaster. It is such a pleasure to fill in for the great one for you this evening. And ladies and gentlemen, I may be from down under, but I promise you I am highly engaged in all things America. My show, very cleverly named The Erin Mullen Show, is for an American audience. I care deeply about your strength as a nation, your freedom, your prosperity, because really selfishly, the future of my country depends heavily on it. Now, I'll tell you a little bit more about me in just a moment, but I want to let you know what we will be covering over the next 3 hours. Of course, you can rest assured, anything breaking, we will bring you straight away. A lot of the Middle East is on high alert right now. Could there be a return to kinetic warfare prior to the midterms? I'm getting a lot of warnings on my phone. Justin Murphy, you know the one, the New Jersey Senate candidate who went viral with his answer on Iran. I've caught up with him. I'm going to play you some of that. The latest on Abdul El Sayed and his family's alleged links to the Muslim Brotherhood. And not just that, his alleged links. Every single day, more and more is coming out, and it's not in his favor. I want you to understand as well who exactly the Muslim Brotherhood are. President Trump has spoken about it as well. Now, I've also been in Israel last week. on the ground. I met with the president, the foreign minister, the prime minister. I am a wealth, a fountain of knowledge right now, and I want to give that to you. Plus, now, this might be shocking if you're used to mainstream media in America, I went into Gaza. I went into the Hamas terror tunnels. I want to take you there. For now, though, let's take a quick look at some of the stories that are making news, and I see this as a headline on Fox News. It says, America's next war could reach U.S. soil. Top army generals warns. Guys, this is a big deal. If there weren't already enough to have you worried, looking ahead to the midterms, throw this in too. General Christopher LaNeve. He's spoken about the assumption in recent times that American forces could largely count on secure bases and supply lines back home. That's being rethought. Drones, long-range missiles, cyber attacks, and of course, which I'll speak about a little bit later on, the threat that already exists within. It's not just what Iraq was or Afghanistan. And this is actually a good moment. My father, he was a major general in the Australian Army and then a senator for the Conservative Party. He fought in Iraq. He was willing to give his life to stand alongside America. He cared deeply, not just about your nation, but of course, much more so about his own. Again, willing to give his life. He then wanted to continue service. So he ran for politics, and he's actually, and we lost him a couple of years ago, which I know a lot of you would have gone through the same thing. There's nothing like losing a parent. You never recover. But I was so blessed to have had him. He ran for politics, and he's now the individually most voted for politician in Australian history. It makes me immensely proud. He was a patriot and someone I look up to so much, and I hope I'm a little bit like. Now, CNN also reports that America considering using the mother of all bombs against the Islamic regime of Iran, the largest non-nuclear bomb in the U.S. arsenal, on energy infrastructure and on nuclear sites. As I said earlier, I'm seeing a lot of alerts pop up, and I'm a member of a whole heap of different groups, right? Not ones that would generally work together strategically. So when you're starting to see the same kinds of warnings from different groups, you start to think something could be about to happen. Are we on the edge of something? And of course, off the back of the Houthi strikes last week against Saudi Arabia, we learned that they are building missiles, and this is the Houthis, with Chinese parts. Of course, this should not be shocking to anyone. We'll talk a little bit about the Chinese Communist Party a little bit later on as well. Now, President Trump has axed plans to live stream the execution of Nidal Hassan, of course, the terrorist who killed 13 soldiers and injured 32 more in Texas. And that was back in 2009. Now, I wasn't overly engaged in this debate as to whether this was the right thing to do or not the right thing to do in regards to live streaming it. I probably wouldn't have watched, to be honest with you, but I think this is the right call, and I'll tell you why. There was a lot of talk that this would be some kind of deterrent, that people would see this and think, well, I'm not going to do that. This is an enemy that does not fear death. Okay, so in terms of a deterrent, I just don't think it would have achieved those objectives. And I think of so many images I've seen of our enemies who do this. So to be honest, I think it's the right call. CNN, of course, our favorite fake news, they've said GOP could win if polls underestimate Republicans. Hello? If polls underestimate Republicans, I think so. That's what they do. We'll talk about that as well. And you have to hear what AOC has said whilst campaigning next to Abdul El Sayed. Even by her low standards, it's appalling. But what I want to do now is set the tone. I want to talk about why. What's at stake? Why is this such a crucial moment in time? Why do these midterms matter so, so much? And the answer, my friends, is simple. Because everything you love and value is under threat. And I wish that was fear-mongering. I really do. I wish the warnings, like the ones Mark Levin gives you all the time, those with functioning brains are trying to scream from the rooftops, were exaggerated and not based in truth. I wish our enemies weren't so intent on destroying all that we hold dear, but they are. And yes, it's a we. Yes, I'm an Aussie. I need you at the top of your game, or my country's screwed. And let's not start on what my government's doing. Nowhere near enough, not even close. The most worrying part of all of this, the vast majority, and not just in your nation, but throughout the West, seem to be completely unaware. And half their luck. I'd sleep so much better if I was unaware. What do they say? Ignorance is bliss? Well, that might be true sometimes, but not here and not now. Your ignorance is their superpower. And who is they? It's a great question. Take your pick. Everyone who wants to see your demise, whether for ideological reasons or for their own power, it doesn't matter. The Chinese Communist Party, tick. I mean, don't forget about North Korea, sleeping giants. And yes, absolutely the Islamic regime of Iran. Nuclear bombs are fairly destructive things in the hands of those who chant death to America. So I'd say yes, tick that box, a threat. And one that has been largely dealt with by President Trump. And bravo to him. So many presidents prior waxed lyrical about the threat and did nothing. They were cowards. And the job's not done yet, we know that. But this same Islamic extremism doesn't just exist offshore. It's already deeply embedded within. It's right here already, America. It's in your communities. It's in your schools. It's in your universities. It's in your politics. And they might not wear robes or cloaks or chant as loudly, they may chant. They might evoke different methodology, but the desired outcome is the same. Destroy America. Destroy the West. Destroy life as we know it. They know they don't have the power and the strength right now to fight you physically and win. So they came up with a strategy. Some call it political jihad. This is the Muslim Brotherhood, by the way. It's been going on for years. You don't believe me? You don't have to believe me. They wrote it down. It's all part of their plan. And it's reaching a pivotal moment. There are now candidates ahead in some polls, and give what weight you will to those. I get it. I know. But the likes of Abdul El Sayed, whose sister boasts online of Muslim Brotherhood ties, a designated terrorist group. El Sayed campaigned alongside Hassan Piker. You know the one America deserved, September 11. A candidate who said off the back of an attempt to take the lives of American Jewish children, hurt people, hurt people. What more does he have to do for the masses to wake up and realize this person does not only not share your values, he wants to destroy them? The far left, the socialists, the communists, the radicals, they're all in on it together. Some, yes, they're useful idiots. Others, malicious actors with evil intent, but both are just as dangerous. Now, yes, the economy matters greatly. Of course, cost of living is a big deal. And no one should be dismissive of any hardship you might feel right now. But make sure you're also looking at the facts and the figures too. Don't believe all the doom and gloom. There is a shopping list of economic wins achieved by this administration with receipts. And I'd make this point too. All that aside, sometimes there is a personal price to pay for doing what is right and what is required for your own survival. And another side note, even if none of that is true, how the hell is it going to help by giving more power to nutcases who are openly advocating for socialist and communist policies, who want to end all fossil fuel drilling? That won't make gas cheaper. The complete opposite. Who want to open your borders, free healthcare for all, including illegals. What will that do to your back pocket? This is a choice between two. That's it. The current mob, who of course aren't perfect, no one is, but who love this country. Or the crazy slash hell bent on destroying your nation mob, who hate it. How is this even a choice? The Democratic Socialists are the Democrats. They are one and the same. The wagon the real evil types are hitching themselves to gain power. The Red-Green Alliance. You cannot give them an inch. Look at Paris. America, you are a land of the free, but this is what they use against you time and time again. Your tolerance is a weapon in the wrong hands. You cannot elect people into positions of power who actively seek to destroy you. It's insane. You are giving them the means to do so. It's not just enough anymore to love your country. Though for some that would be a good start, yes. You have to actively fight both for it and against those who seek to destroy it. Complacency is contributing to your own demise, and it's not just about you. For all those who came before, who defended America, gave their lives, for the ones who are still too little to understand, whose innocence deserves protection and preservation, and for future generations who could be robbed of the opportunity to live the kind of life that you may have taken for granted thus far. It's existential, but not yet beyond the brink. You still have a choice. For how much longer? Well, I don't know. Vote. Get out and vote. Like your life depends on it, because it does. I'm Erin Molan, filling in for Mark Levin. We'll be back shortly.
0: Mark Levin.

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0: Welcome back to the Mark Levin Show. It's Erin Molan here for you, filling in. Thank you so much for your company. It's such a pleasure to be with you. Coming up, you wait till you hear what AOC said campaigning next to El Sayed. There's more evidence as well that has come to light about his links to the Muslim Brotherhood. That is all coming up. But this is, of course, your show, as well as it is Mark Levin's and mine just for today. You can call in 877-381-3811. And I have Jeff on the line, my first call. Jeff, welcome. Thank you so much for calling in.
1: Hey, it's funny that I didn't call in really to even comment on anything or talk on the radio. I called because I wanted to know... I wanted to know your name, because that is one of the most dynamic, heartfelt pleas for Western survival I think I've ever heard in my life.
0: Jeff, my name is Erin, and I am so grateful to you. You're making me emotional now. I am so grateful to you for calling in. Thank you. My name is Erin, and I care deeply, as you can probably tell. Jeff, what is your... I've only got 30 seconds, but Jeff, tell me a little bit about yourself.
1: I'm a business owner in Tallahassee, Florida, and I just see the... I see the decay, and I see the giving up our nation to, you know, illegal immigrants and people that don't care about the nation like natives do. And like I said, I didn't even call in to talk to you. I just called to say, hey, who is this lady?
0: Well, Jeff, you can call anytime. You are my new favorite listener. You can compete with Jeff if you want to call me as well. Thank you for your passion. I'm so grateful for you. We'll be back soon. Don't go anywhere. There's so much left.

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7: Increasing clouds later tonight. Could be some rain by morning. Temperatures dropping back into the lower 40s. A steadier rain in the morning Friday, then letting up to some more scattered activity during the afternoon. Temperatures will be in the 50s to near 60. Much colder air coming in on a gusty northwesterly wind for Saturday. Highs only in the 40s with winds gusting over 30 miles an hour. A lighter breeze and 50s with sunshine on Sunday. From the Stormwatch 9 Weather Center, I'm meteorologist Kevin Skorupa.
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9: Yes, give me a call. Love to hear your thoughts. My name is Erin Molan. I am filling in for Mark Levin, and it's such a pleasure to be with you all. Would love to hear what you think. Let's talk a little bit now about Abdu El Sayed, the Michigan Democrat nominee. Now, he has said flat out that neither he nor his family have any links to the Muslim Brotherhood. And I'll tell you a little bit more about the Muslim Brotherhood in a moment, because it's important you understand why this matters so much. But his sister publicly on social media has said that her family has long been Muslim Brotherhood, going on to say, "I have had family jailed for being a part of it." So again, is he lying? Now, he was actually grilled by a journalist on this. And I know, America, this is a rarity. This is a rarity. It happens, of course, to the conservatives all the time. But those on the left usually get a pass. But have a listen to this. Go.
10: You don't have any ties.
11: No.
10: And your family doesn't.
11: No.
12: But newly revealed past tweets from Al-Sayed's half-sister appearing to call his answer into question.
13: These tweets have emerged now. Had an amazing talk with my mom about her activism in the Muslim Brotherhood during the early 70s while she was in college. Hashtag respect. My family has long been an MB. Let me finish. Praying for all my family that supports the MB in Egypt. Can you just explain it?
11: Yeah, Tom. It's funny to me. I was born in 1984,
13: right,
11: down the street in Rochester Hills. I was raised here in Michigan, went to the University of Michigan, rebuilt the health department in this city, led the health department in this county. And you want to ask me about what was happening in Egypt in 1970? Are you serious?
13: I get it, but you were asked a question and you gave an answer.
11: This is kind of like the same. Yeah, I'm telling you, like, I have no ties. We have no ties. Like,
13: so your mother had no ties?
11: I have never had these conversations with my mother. I wasn't raised by my mother.
13: So you were unaware?
11: But I'm just telling you that, like, you're using hearsay evidence from a tweet. It's just not serious. It's just not serious.
13: But you've also gone after the president for truthfulness. You've also gone after the president for truthfulness. So when people ask you a question, they all do expect the truth.
11: And do you think, are you insinuating that somehow I was lying?
13: I don't know. That's why I'm asking.
11: And I'm telling you I was not.
9: I can answer that. You think somehow I was lying? Yes. Yes. Yes, I do. I do. You see what he does as well when he's asked a very direct question? He doesn't answer. He says, well, I was born and raised. I went to uni. I saved the health department. No one's asking you about that. The president, Donald Trump, he's weighed in. Go.
14: And we have great candidates, and we want to keep our country away from this guy, like I call him Mohammed Al-Fayed. And his name is Abdul, but I think I call him Mohammed Abdul Al-Sayed, and he's a Muslim Brotherhood guy, 100%. 100%. He's a Muslim Brotherhood guy. How about having him be on the Senate Intelligence Committee? How about that? The guy's 100% Muslim Brotherhood, and we've got to make sure that Mike Rogers wins, who's central casting. Mike Rogers is great. He's a good man. And he's a person that loves our country. I don't think this guy likes our country at all. They followed him around. He was saying all bad things from a few years ago. I didn't know it was him. He weighed quite a bit more. I give him credit. He took a lot of weight off. But it didn't look like him. But he was saying very bad things about a certain place in Michigan that's a very revered place. Just saying horrible things about it. He didn't want to be there. He hates our country. So I hope that he is defeated.
9: You see, the president touches on a really important point that hasn't been highlighted enough when it comes to the danger here. It's not just about giving more power to someone like Al-Sayed. It's about the access they have, if they're given that power, to intelligence, to information, security, clearances. Now, today, the Washington Free Beacon is reporting that Al-Sayed

0: way that those who know them best don't want a bar of them. But so many in the West are like, how can we help you build and grow? Please allow us. I had a guest called Dalia Ziada on my show, an Egyptian activist. She knows this group better than anyone else. Have a listen and you tell me afterwards whether or not this sounds familiar. This is about the Muslim Brotherhood plan. Go.
1: What happened is that they were already building their bases here in the United States and in North America in general, Canada and the United States. And how they built that, they created something, created a strategy, a plan that they called the project. The project of the Muslim Brotherhood in the West. It was first created in Europe by the Muslim Brotherhood leaders in Europe in the 1982-83. And then this project, it was just, the project was very general plan, very general vision, let's say. It was a vision of what they want to achieve, which is building their own caliphate system in the West, in these Western countries. However, the smart Muslim Brotherhood in the U.S., they took this project around the year 1992, and they transferred it into an action plan. And they called it the explanatory memorandum for the Muslim Brotherhood strategy or plan in North America. And this plan actually, it was kind of the manifesto that the group has been following since then. The main premises or the main thesis of this plan is creating something called Tamkeen. In the official translation, it's called settlement, but is official translation by the U.S. government. It's called settlement, but it's not very accurate, actually. In Arabic, Tamkeen, to be translated in English, is empowerment. It's about the how they describe this empowerment, this Tamkeen. They say that our role here as a Muslim Brotherhood is to lead a civilizational jihad with the purpose to destroy the Western civilization from within.
0: From within. America, that should be chilling. And again, this is not me, Erin Molan from Australia, telling you. This is not even Dalia Ziada telling you, the Egyptian activist. I trust her, by the way. This is them telling you themselves. Come on. Ted Cruz revealed yesterday on his show, El Sayed's biggest donor is his father-in-law, a top elder of a Muslim Brotherhood-linked organization. And back on that point by President Trump, do you understand what members of your political class get access to? Senators and congressmen, particularly if they're on a security committee, the kind of access they get is terrifying. Absolutely terrifying. Look around. It's one thing for these people to hate you. I know you have freedom of speech, and that's a wonderful thing. But it's another thing entirely to put people who openly are fighting for your demise into positions of power. You're handing them the tools, the weapons they need. And it's this slowly but surely, subtly sometimes, in other ways, it's, I think, very obvious. But in other ways, softly but surely, it's like what they're doing in your educational institutes, in preschools, in colleges, on the internet. It's all part of a plan that they are very open about. They're not hiding it. Why is it so often our enemies tell us straight out what they want to do, sometimes even how they plan to do it, yet we do nothing? Xi Jinping, Chinese Communist Party, and yes, I know he was just hosted by President Trump, and I understand the need for

0: for relations and diplomacy. How many people here listened to his New Year's speech? I did. I watched about 4 different translations of it, because you just can't trust one. He's telling the world what he wants. That's to be top dog. He's openly stating it. Yet so many are not listening. President Trump is listening. Do you trust the opposition? Do you think they're listening? They're on their side. That's the ridiculous thing here. It's not even as though people like Abdu El Sayed are just completely ignorant to the threat. In a lot of ways, they're barracking for your enemies. They're on their team. This is the bit that I struggle with when I see people like him being elected into positions of power. And can I make this point now? This is a good time for me to make this point. I grew up in Indonesia, the world's largest Muslim nation. I speak the language. Besok pagi saya akan pergi ke toko mungkin sesitu saya akan minum susu. Now Google me if you don't know who I am. I'm a white blonde woman from Australia. I love that country. I had an incredible time. My issue is not with Muslims or with Islam. It is with Islamic extremism. And let me tell you something else. Us in the West here, we're so terrified to even name the threat. After Australia had the Bondi Beach shooting, our Prime Minister didn't want to say Islamic extremism. Yet in Indonesia, the president prior to Prabowo Widodo campaigned on eradicating it, clamping down on it. Muslim nations can identify it. More Muslims die as a result of it than anyone else. You see where I'm going with this? Yeah, in the West, we're terrified because someone will say, you're Islamophobic. No, my fight against Islamic extremism is also to protect innocent Muslims who die as a result of it. So you need to wake up. And look, if you're listening to this show right now, then I know that you are awoken. I have no doubt. If you're a Mark Levin fan and you listen to him, then I know you are awoken, but plenty in your nation are not. Plenty in your country are not. And not only, again, are they not awake to the threat, but they're engaging in activities that help it prosper and thrive and grow. And yes, I'm looking at you, middle-aged, and yes, I might be one, early 40s, middle-aged Western women with blue hair who march in gays for Gaza. I'm looking at you. And again, I wish this was exaggerating. I wish, but it requires strength to fight. It requires courage. And it's no longer an enemy that is far, far away. That's still tough and challenging, but it's somewhat more simple, isn't it? This is no longer an enemy far away. This is already within. Strength is required. You have no other choice. And by the way, I'm focusing on one enemy here. You've got multiples. These midterms matter. Now, when we come back, AOC, our favorite intellectual giant, has said something next to El Sayed that you will not believe. We'll be back with that shortly. I'm Erin Molan, filling in for Mark Levin.
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0: Welcome back. It is Erin Molan here filling in for the great one, for Mark Levin. It's great to have your company. Thank you so much for joining me. I really appreciate it. We've just gone through exactly what the Muslim Brotherhood is, and this is off the back of the alleged ties, and alleged is a word I probably don't have to use at this stage, but let's continue for now with Abdu El Sayed. Now, I want to bring you some sound of AOC campaigning alongside him. Have a listen to this. Go.
1: On that list, on what they're making harder, what they're not going to give people student loans for, and it's nurses, it's teachers, it's social workers. They don't want women to go to college, y'all. And they don't want, and they're defunding the ability for people to become nurses, teachers, social workers. We have to understand what the deal is here.
0: They don't want people to go to college. Women to go to college is what AOC says. And this is radio, so you clearly can't watch. Next to her, Abdu El Sayed is sitting there nodding like it's the smartest, most brilliant thing that has ever come out of someone's mouth. I can't believe it. Trump doesn't want women to go to college. I mean, A, that is utterly ridiculous. It's not even worth debunking that because it's so silly. What is worth pointing out is what we've just talked about for most of the last hour, which is the alleged links El Sayed has to the Muslim Brotherhood, an Islamic extremist organization, who, by the way, really treasure women and their value to the world and their education. Come on, you could not make this up. I'm watching this and I'm watching him nodding at her accusing Trump of not wanting women to go to college. And I'm thinking, wow, what about Afghanistan, where millions of girls are not allowed to go to school? That's what I'm thinking. What about Iran, where, I mean, gosh, it's not even about not going to college. If you show a strand of hair in the wrong way, not only are you in trouble? You're killed. Can we talk maybe, Abdu El Sayed, about some of the beliefs that you share that are not exactly supportive of women? I mean, gosh, if they only stopped women from going to college, that'd be a good day. That'd be a win for women in areas that are ruled by this Islamic extremism. So it's just a little bit rich, I think, to be honest. When he is sitting there nodding, given what his sisters posted, given what his father-in-law supports, given what his mother allegedly did, given what he has allegedly signed up to, and I've taken you all through it. To sit there and nod and try and infer that President Donald Trump does not want women to go to college. How many women are there, by the way, in his administration? Chief of Staff, Susie Wiles. He is surrounded by incredibly impressive women. So again, ladies and gentlemen, forgive me for not buying into the BS, because that's what it is. I'm Erin Molan, filling in for Mark Levin. We'll be back. Plenty more to come. Thanks for your company.

0: This is a Fox News alert. The shooter was a teenager. I'm Lee Silicera. Law enforcement says a 16-year-old armed with a shotgun opened fire at an elementary school in Bend, Oregon.
1: Federal law enforcement sources tell Fox three children and one adult were killed during a shooting at Silver Rail Elementary School in Bend, Oregon. The shooter was also killed. Bend Police Communications Manager Sheila Miller telling reporters officials responded to reports of an active shooter at the school. Miller revealing at least two other people were taken to the hospital, but not sharing other details. Bend is about 160 miles southeast of Portland, Oregon.
0: Fox's Kristen Goodwin. Federal law enforcement says the teenager was shot and killed by a bystander with a concealed carry permit. The school serves children from kindergarten to fifth grade. FBI Director Kash Patel says agents from the Portland office are on the scene. The FBI and the Postal Service investigating suspicious mailings, including some sent to state elections officials and lawmakers' offices. The FBI says some contain an unknown substance. Former FBI agents who investigated President Trump's retention of classified documents at his Florida home are suing to get their jobs back.
2: Nine former FBI agents claim that they were illegally fired in February for their roles in investigating President Trump's handling of classified documents. A case brought by the Biden administration's Department of Justice and FBI in 2023 that's since been dismissed. The plaintiffs asking for their jobs back, calling their firings political retaliation. Attorney General Todd Blanch and FBI Director Kash Patel have defended the dismissals in both public statements and congressional testimony, asserting the targeted employees had weaponized the Bureau.
0: Fox's Jeff Manasso. SeaWorld Orlando and a theme park in Montreal temporarily closing rides after a man fell off a roller coaster at a Georgia theme park and was killed. 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